0: Time is expected to unveil details of foreign efforts to sway US elections. CNN's reporting politicians of both stripes have pleaded with him to get past his 2020 loss. White House Press Secretary Caroline Leavitt is telling reporters to avoid jumping to conclusions before he speaks.
1: He should report on the president's speech and the findings that he is going to reveal in this speech with a little bit of honesty and a little bit of integrity, because it will shock you.
0: Lorde is adding her latest album, X-Rays, to the buy list for new music app Loom, which is launching today.
2: MDMA in the back garden, blow pupils up. We kiss for hours straight, well, baby, what was that?
0: Loom offers one-off album purchases, with 22 albums available today from artists including Tikitane, Bic Runga, Fur Patrol and Phoenix Foundation. Lorde's among a number of high-profile investors and says the app's a missing piece in the puzzle of modern album sharing and gives artists what their work is worth.
3: News Talk is ZB Sport. Kia ora, good afternoon. The Black Caps are inching towards victory in an old-fashioned one-day cricket international against the West Indies at Guyana. The balls dominated the bat on a turning surface, with 12 of the 13 wickets so far falling victim to spin. New Zealand are going at a snail's pace by modern white ball cricket standards in pursuit of 141. They are 118 for 4, one ball into the 35th over, needing a further 26 runs to win, I think, maybe 25, I have to do the maths. The five-match series is currently level at 1-1. News Talk ZB's international cricket coverage with Resene premium quality paints and stains. All Blacks assistant coach Neil Barnes admits their new selection panels balancing squad growth with consistency and cohesion ahead of their third match of the international season. They've made four personnel changes to the run on side and a positional switch, with Tupou Vaa'i switching from lock to blind side for tomorrow's big test against Ireland at Eden Park. Barnes is a co-selector alongside coach Dave Rennie and Sir Graham Henry. He's explained their thinking to this point.
4: Somebody might play a hell of a good game, and you might say, oh, well, we'll reward that, and sometimes you do. And in other situations, you'll say, okay, well, that's great. Let's give the other guy a go now and see how he goes, and that creates competition and performance lifts.
3: Surviving at the top's the priority for Charlize Leger-Walker in her rookie season in basketball's WNBA with the Connecticut Sun. The Tall Ferns guard became the first Kiwi drafted to the league, where she's averaging 7 points and 3 assists through 24 games. Leger-Walker signed a 4-year contract with the Sun, reportedly worth more than $2 million. She says making it this far is an accomplishment, but she has a desire for more.
5: It's really hard to make this league in general and hold your spot, and it's even harder to have longevity within this league. And so I think for me, the goal is just to continue improving my game year over year and stay in the league.
3: I'm Richard Wayne. That's News Talk ZB News and Sport, with Fisher Funds investing in New Zealand for over 25 years. It's 12:05. Matt Heath and Tyler Adams are next.
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7: 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The Urban Motorway, you're going to hear traffic from Aurora Terrace. We've got a bit of traffic there. Vivian at Taranaki again at Cuba. Also on Redford Street heading up towards Adelaide Road. State Highway 1 flowing well. State Highway 2 moderate both ways right by Melling Link. 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Ivanka Zonic for Time Saver Traffic.
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8: Weather Watch 24/7. The Met Service regional forecast for Wellington for the rest of today. Fine weather with northerly breezes developing, dropping down to a low of 8 degrees tonight. Tomorrow, fine with northerlies at a forecast high of 14 degrees, back down to 8 tomorrow night. On Sunday, it'll be mainly fine with those northerlies dying away in the afternoon and a forecast high of 13 degrees. Monday, a few showers mainly in the morning with southeasterlies developing and a high of 12. Right ahead to Tuesday next week, partly cloudy, northwesterlies developing in the morning, and a Tuesday's forecast high is 13 degrees.
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9: Very good afternoon to you. Welcome into Friday's show. Great to have you listening in as always. Hope you've been having a fantastic day so far. Matt Heath, how you doing?
10: Very good. Thanks everyone for tuning in. 0800 80 10 80 is the number. 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
9: Yep, it's a great show. Just before

0: $8,000. Now, NEMA tasked LSE Consulting with the report last year. In a statement, the National Emergency Management Agency says that that consulting firm brought a level of international expertise on appraising long-term projects, taking into account costs and benefits, and also access to a global database. It does say, though, that the government agency's staff supported the project with additional research capability. So we did put some of that local knowledge into the picture. The agency says the report would also help to inform its strategic projects around risk and resilience that it promises will go towards policies that will save lives and damage to infrastructure, buildings and communities. A very strong argument to make from the agency, but you do still potentially wonder why this couldn't have been done in New Zealand. Arguably, you could make the argument that the people who know the most about New Zealand are people that live here. I suppose, why couldn't we use the consultants for the very specialist stuff and do almost all of it in-house? That doesn't, though, take away from the fact that New Zealand's natural hazards are something that's very, very significant for all of us to be well aware of. I mean, just looking at the earthquake last night as a reminder for just the significance of what we do face in this country.
1: Mm. Was there an earthquake last night?
0: Yeah.
1: Where was that?
2: Pretty crazy down in the south. I think Tiano was the epicenter.
1: Oh, right.
0: Yeah, it was around Tiano. Yeah. quite dramatic scene. It was about, I want to say it was about 10:30 at night. That's off the top of my head, though.
2: It upset Marcus,
0: I'll get
2: I think.
0: Some more details.
2: We should try and find that audio, because I think I just read the headline, but I think he was umming and ahhing about whether he needed to get out of the studio or not.
0: Yeah, Marcus Lush live on air, experiencing that earthquake last night.
1: There you go. I've missed some key news. I'll check out that audio.
2: Yeah.
1: I was just going to say thank you, Azaria, but it sounded like you were going to say the same thing.
2: Absolutely.
0: Oh, there we go.
2: A double
0: nothing
2: thank
0: wrong
2: you.
0: With being thanked twice.
2: That's
0: thanks,
2: how much
0: guys.
2: We love you. You have a great weekend, and we'll see you back here next week.
0: Cheers.
2: That is our senior political reporter, Azaria Howell. Coming up next, the regional wrap with Emily Ansell, and some more on that strong southern earthquake last night. She'll give us the latest. It is 19 past 12.
1: This texter says, was that a swing voter?
2: Hey.
1: A swing voter that tried to punch the mayor. All right.
2: Yep, beautiful.
1: Okay.
2: Yeah, well done.
1: Back in a minute.
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0: cover and hold. You can still keep moving.
1: Okay.
0: Yeah. All right.
1: All right. Very good. That's okay. A good PSA right there.
0: Actually, I might just get this audio and play it, the official audio from getready.guft.nz.
1: Perfect.
0: And play that next.
1: Yep. Yeah. Golden. Emily, nice to see you.
2: Thank you.
3: Thank you.
1: You have a great weekend. Thank we'll catch you back next week. That is the Regional Wrap with Emily Antle. Of course, it is 27 past 12.
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1: It is 29 past 12.
0: Here we go. Here is that crucial audio for what you should do in an earthquake.
4: When an earthquake happens, immediately drop, cover, hold. Drop so you don't get knocked off your feet. Cover your head and neck. Get under a desk or a table if you can. And hold until after the shaking stops.
0: That's the great Leanne Malcolm,
4: when
0: wasn't it?
4: When an earthquake happens, immediately
1: she's going
4: drop.
1: Again. She is, yeah. That's what I was just thinking. I know that voice. Of course it is. The great Leanne Malcolm. What a beautiful voice.
0: Now performing as a country artist, Gina Malcolm.
1: Yeah.
0: Stop, drop and roll was being on fire, says this texter. The fact it was taught so often as a child, I thought catching fire would be more likely than it actually is. Sure, actually, yeah. I know the stop, drop and roll, but I've very rarely caught on fire.
1: Yeah, never had to use it in real life yet. Yeah. Keep those texts coming through on 9292.
0: Matt, you spar naked. How do you know? Actually, this morning there was a drone hovering over our house.
1: See, you've said it too much, because I know you were trying to get the hedges high enough that you could do it al natural, I was going to say al dente for some reason, but you might be al dente after enough time
0: like
1: in the
0: pasta.
1: Spa.
0: Al daunt. Yeah. I prefer the panic technique for all emergencies. It takes your mind off the actual issue, Stu. Mm. Yeah, I mean, these government agencies... they're not promoting panic as a response to emergencies.
1: No, that doesn't end well for a lot of people.
0: I'll play that audio again, just in case you missed it. Here we go. I'll start again. Ready? Are we ready?
1: Go.
0: Here we go.
4: When an earthquake happens, immediately drop, cover, hold. Drop so you don't get knocked off your feet. Cover your head and neck. Get under a desk or a table if you can. And hold until after the shaking stops.
0: There you go.
1: Beautiful. That is a good PSA.
0: There goes. That's from Civil Defence.
1: Yep. Fantastic. All right. Keep your feedback coming through on 9292 Headlines with Raylene coming up.
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0: Yeah.
1: Crips.
2: Too much American telly.
3: Yeah, yeah.
1: That's for sure.
3: Cut off Marlborough community is relying on technology to survive, Jess.
1: Yeah, well, we're seeing it more and more frequently, unfortunately, and after the floods in the Marlborough region last week, many residents in rural areas were actually cut off from civilization. A bridge was washed away in Waihopai Valley and left around 40 families without a way to get groceries. Now, they were cut off for several days, and one family utilised a local drone company called Skyworks to help out. Now, the drone was able to deliver dog food, milk, tea and prescriptions. And it can carry up to 40 kilograms in each trip. In future, it could bring the likes of stock food to farms if needed. Now, this delivery was thought to be the first of its kind in New Zealand. Helicopters, of course, are available, but they're extremely expensive and not every family is financially able to access one. And Skyworks drones say technology is rapidly advancing, and with more weather events like this happening, it could be the answer in future crises. Now, a temporary Ford is now in use to allow four-wheel drive access out of Waihopai Valley, but the bridge is still not usable. But, I mean, it's one of those things we were joking about years ago, wasn't it? Drone deliveries, toilet paper via drone, pizza via drone. These guys literally getting it in Marlborough.
3: Mm. I can see a situation where toilet paper by drone would be pretty good if you get stuck.
2: Absolutely. Yeah, yeah. And you're, that's someone you want to see coming in the distance and say, thank God.
3: And you're sitting there and you're like, how can I solve this problem? And you're like, yeah, yeah. Yeah. I like that idea.
1: There's no dock leaves nearby in the long drop outside, no?
3: Yeah. Look, this text says, yes, Matt, we still have a family crib in Te Anau. Yeah, so they are called cribs.
2: Okay.
3: Yeah, there you go, down there. Right. Yeah. But someone's saying, piss off, Matt. I don't know why they're...
2: It gets people angry.
3: I don't know why they're targeting me. This person says, piss off, Matt. I'm from Timaru. It's a batch. So
2: it mustn't be a straight line. There must be a little bit of a curvature going on here. So it catches, you say, Kūrau.
3: Maybe it's south of Timaru. Today, tomorrow, Timaru.
1: Maybe it's the Waitaki River.
3: Mm. Yeah.
1: Possibly.
2: Jess,
1: line.
2: If you don't have much on the weekend, can you just figure that out for us and do some homework?
1: Oh, sure.
2: Yeah, perfect.
1: Yeah, okay.
2: Yeah.
1: Cool.
3: Okay,
1: sure,
2: no we'll worries. Pay for your petrol to get down there.
3: 732 listings for the term batch and only 25 listings for the term crib on Trade Me Property right now.
2: Okay, right.
3: So batch is definitely winning.
2: Yeah. Jess, always great to catch up with you. You have a lovely weekend and we'll see you back here on Monday.
1: See you, team.
2: That is Jess Davison for thecountry.co.nz. Up next, Tom Renau, business reporter, is in, and StatsNZ has released its latest data on food prices. So we'll tell you what the verdict is. It is 21 to 1.
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5: It is 17 to 1, and time to have a chat with Tom Rennell, business reporter for The Herald. G'day, Tom.
6: G'day, guys. Happy Friday.
5: Happy Friday. So Stats NZ has released its latest data on food prices. What's the verdict?
6: Yeah, so still going up, but a little bit lighter than compared to previous months. So food prices were up 2.5% on an annual basis and up 0.6% on a monthly basis. Biggest annual contributor were prices for meat, poultry and fish, which were up 6.2% year on year. So that's your steaks, your chickens, et cetera, et cetera. Fruit and veg, meanwhile, were the biggest contributors for the monthly increase. They were up 2.3%. I'm sure everyone has seen the price of a capsicum going up in the last couple of weeks, which is categorized to that. Interesting one is that milk prices have now increased every month for the last 2 years, which is, 24 months of consistent price increases. So happy for those in the dairy industry. And then in terms of fuel, petrol was down 4.2% and diesel's down 12.1%. So it's coming off those highs from earlier in the year.
7: Right. My partner made a 4-milk cake the other day.
5: 4-milk cake?
7: Yeah. I'm not sure.
6: Any flour?
7: I think it's got evaporated milk, condensed milk, whole milk, and coconut milk.
5: Nice.
7: It's so delicious.
5: Yeah, went down a treat.
6: What's the sort of texture of it? Like a?
7: It's very moist.
6: Very moist, yeah.
7: Very moist.
6: I can imagine.
7: Very moist indeed.
5: Yeah, very good. Hey, Tom, nice to see you, mate. You have a great weekend.
6: You too.
5: And we'll see you back here soon. That is Tom Rennell, business reporter for The Herald. Now it's time to have a chat to Beth Haviland, entertainment and lifestyle reporter. Hey, Beth.
8: G'day.
5: So Kris Jenner's mum, MJ, has died.
8: Yeah, so Mary Jo Shannon, we know her as MJ. She's died at the age of 91. And Kris Jenner shared the news on Instagram today, telling fans she and the family had said goodbye to her. So pretty sad, but, you know, a pretty good life as well. 91, that's impressive.
7: Mm-hmm. Pretty good innings.
8: Yeah.
7: And Netflix has announced a new scripted series set and shot in Queenstown.
8: Yeah, so it's the first Australia-New Zealand commissioned Netflix show to be set and shot in New Zealand. They've made a bunch of stuff here, but it hasn't been, you know, set here. So, yep, it's called Queenstown. It's set in Queenstown, and it's about a privileged family and the people that work for them, sort of in this backdrop of, you know, the luxury holiday town. It sounds very White Lotus got a great-looking cast as well.
7: So it's set in Queenstown and called Queenstown.
8: Yeah. Mm-hmm.
7: About Queenstown.
5: It's handy.
7: Yeah.
8: Very self-explanatory.
5: You know what you're going to get.
7: Knows what it is.
5: Yep.
7: I predict great things for it.
5: Absolutely. Do we know who's in the cast?
8: Yeah, so Rufus Sewell, Francis O'Connor, and our own Te Kohi Tuhaka as well. So he's obviously a big name here, and cool to see him with those guys on screen.
7: Nice. There's quite a lot of production in Queenstown, actually. There's Great Southern Film and Television based down there.
5: Yep.
7: And they make a lot of stuff.
5: Yeah.
7: One Lane Bridge and such.
5: It's a great place, yeah. Beth, thank you very much. You have a great weekend.
8: Cheers, you too.
5: See you back here next week. That is Beth Haviland, entertainment and lifestyle reporter. Up next, Darcy Watergrave is in, and he'll give us the latest in the New Zealand versus West Indies one-day cricket match. It is 14-1.
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16: I think it's grossly unfair that you bring mental images to the listeners, mental images like this guy nude in his overrunning spa.
5: need to know, Darcy.
16: Do they really need to? They really though?
5: Some people do. Obviously, the drone operator needed to.
7: Yeah. Well, Darcy, I'm growing some star jasmine to try and make it a little bit private from the neighbours.
5: Yeah, he's trying to do the right thing here.
7: But it's winter and it's taking its time to grow.
16: And I think anyone's going to go al dente, it'd be you spending 2 hours in the bath.
5: I was pretty firm firm to bite, actually. Yeah.
7: Latest in the New Zealand West Indies ODI cricket match.
16: Yeah, they won by six wickets.
7: And was there an incredible catch or something going on?
16: Yeah, I didn't see that because I'd actually left the house to come to work by then after watching it all morning. Really horrible pitch. The deck was awful. Right. The new boy in the team for New Zealand, Lennox, he got 4 wickets by, I'll quote one of my colleagues, Alex Powell, Formula One fan like myself. Mm. He just basically bowled straight. And that was it. It was a bit of an odd old pitch, but like, they got the job done and now they're having a cup of tea. And Tuesday, the fourth of those 5 1-day international series, that series now by 2-1. Mm.
7: So what's going on here with this Racing Bulls giving dirty old Lindblad the upgrade instead of our boy Lawson?
16: Well, he's kind of young as opposed to dirty and old, but he could say, look, it's a cooling system up. Upgrade. So at Spa-Francorchamps, which is notoriously wet and horrid, it probably won't make much of a difference because I think that Liam got a lot of those last time around. So somebody has to run them. So whether it works or not, I think it's probably it's minimal the adjustments they'll get.
7: Spa-Francorchamps is one of the coolest tracks on the schedule, isn't it?
16: In the world. You look at that, and you look at the Nürburgring, and you look at Bathurst. You look at Mount Panorama. These are fantastic.
7: The fact that you lights out 150 meters and then hard right La Source. It's just rife for things going wrong.
16: Yeah. It's pretty scary. But it's fun. It's a great one to watch. It's beautiful too because it's actually a racetrack. It's not just around a car park somewhere in downtown Saudi. So it actually looks like a proper racetrack. That's all I love about the European part of this. Yeah.
7: It's still got some old buildings on there.
5: Yeah, bring it on. Just finally, Kiwi, you've got a Kiwi update at the Golf Open.
16: Yeah, I was watching a whole lot of that last night because currently I'm struggling to sleep, which is probably why I'm so ratty and short-tempered when I come into the office. But, you know, it's called recovery. It works like that. We've got a few Kiwis involved, and out of those Kiwis, Kabora is ahead. He's on even par, and then Fox is up behind that, along with Daniel Hillier. Kazuma is even. Fox tees off at 3 minutes after 11 tonight. Hillier at 8 minutes to 11 tonight. They're both two over the card. And the, I won't say chain smoking. He's not like a one match a day smoker, which I read about a woman once. She had a nicotine halo in her hair because she was a one match a day smoker. She first cigarette with the one match, and then she liked the next one off, the next one off, the next one, and just carried on.
7: So
16: Dan Brown is one of the few golfers on tour that actually smokes. He gets some poles going on when he's on for a bit of stress.

0: Yes. He managed to nail 7 or 8 last night, and he's apologising to his parents about doing that. But he's sitting in second place at the moment, Dan Brown.
1: Brilliant. Darcy, thank you very much, mate. Have a great weekend.
0: I fully intend on doing exactly that.
1: And we'll see you back here Tuesday.
0: Indeed you will.
1: That is Darcy Watergrave, Sports Talk host. Of course, it is 8 minutes to 1.
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1: News Talk ZB, it is 6 minutes to 1. After 1 o'clock, I want to talk about cannabis use. A piece in the Herald written by a woman who has been using cannabis for nearly 2 decades. In it, she argues that while cannabis and cannabis products are now widely normalised, its risks are often underestimated. She says, and she draws on emerging research that highlights how early and frequent use can affect brain development. But more and more, it affects adults' memory, mental health, physical well-being, and also has links to anxiety and depression.
10: So this text says, here we go with the anti-marijuana rhetoric on ZB. Cannabis offers significant medical benefits, primarily driven by its active compounds, THC and CBD, which interact with the body's endocannabinoid system to manage chronic pain, anxiety and neurological conditions.
1: That sounds like some deep research there.
10: Yeah. But does cannabis do what it says it does?
1: Mm.
10: If you've been using it for a long period of time, has it solved the problems that you thought it would?
1: Yep, there's a lot of products out there at the moment, medicinal and otherwise. So tell us, 0800 80 10 80, did it do what you expected it to do when it came to cannabis? If you want to send a text, 9292 is that number. We've got news, sport and weather fast approaching us. You're listening to Matt Heath and Tyler Adams on your Friday afternoon. Great to have you listening in. You stay here, we will be back with that conversation in a few minutes.
10: For some people, it's known to give them the willies and steal their words from them of a social occasion.
1: Yeah, willies is a nice way to say it. Give you the willies.
10: The weed willies.
1: The weed willies. Right, more on that soon.

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12: It's 1 o'clock. I'm Raylene Ramsey. Confirmation, Kiwi Rail will operate the government's new Cook Strait ferries, but the agreement will be reviewed after 10 years. Rail Minister Winston Peters says the vessels will be named Coupe and Cook and are expected to arrive in 2029. Kiwi Rail will pay fees to Centreport in Wellington and Port Marlborough in Picton to cover the cost of new portside infrastructure. Peter says the state rail and ferry operator has improved its performance and should run the ferries.
13: It has managed the Inter Islander for 64 years. In our book, experience counts. This is going to be a state-owned asset.
12: Our native birds will likely be the first in line for bird flu exposure. The only case of the H5N1 strain was confirmed in a subantarctic seabird found on Wellington's Petone Beach a week ago. There's no evidence yet of transmission, and officials have already been preparing biosecurity measures. Public Health Professor Michael Baker says New Zealand's possibly the global centre for long-distance migratory seabirds.
14: That is a big threat for our native birds because some of them are on island sanctuaries, which they share with migrating birds, so they may actually be in the front line.
12: Officers have rushed to Levin Police Station after reports a car hit the building. They say they're talking to a person, but there is no damage or injuries. And a Whangarei man's in custody, tracked down by a police dog and accused of speeding at more than twice the limit at about 2 a.m. Police say the 18-year-old sped off from officers in a black BMW on Cemetery Road. They soon found the vehicle parked up in Raumanga and a canine detective sniffed out the driver. The Trade Minister says now is the time to consider strengthening our important partnership with Switzerland. Our countries have agreed in Auckland today to explore a possible trade agreement. Todd McClay and Swiss State Secretary for Economic Affairs, Helena Bouteliga-Altiaida, reached an understanding at the Future of Investment and Trade Partnership Ministerial meeting. McClay says our two-way trade with Switzerland's worth almost $1.9 billion.
8: Since the EU free trade agreement entered into force 2 years ago, our exports have gone up by $3 billion. I think it makes sense for us now to look at this trade and investment dialogue.
12: The Taxpayers Union says loan losses for Callaghan Innovation to the tune of millions of dollars show the government must stop trying to pick winners. The Labor-led government put up $150 million in Budget 2020 for loans to 456 startups. Figures released to the Herald show 42% have already defaulted. Taxpayers Union spokesperson Tori Ralph says it's basically corporate welfare.
15: Venture capitalists come in, they pick the best bets, and then the government are there left funding things that actually ordinary capitalism wouldn't support.
12: Trump Media's social media app Truth Social is launching a paid service next month, selling early access to posts to paying clients. BBC reports it's likely aimed at people wanting to see market-moving news fast, faster than banks and traders that manually monitor the app. The Trump family is the majority shareholder, so the president stands to directly profit from selling expedited access to his public statements.
16: News Talk ZB Sport, and to the Black Caps' third one-day cricket international against the West Indies in Guyana on ESPN.
17: That will be victory for New Zealand. They go 2-1 up in this series in conditions that have been very challenging for the batsmen on either side.
16: Yes, a six-wicket win for the tourists, chasing down 141 with 10.5 overs to spare. Spinner Jaden Lennox led the New Zealand bowlers with 452 from 10 overs, while five Kiwi batters passed 20, including Tom Latham and Dean Foxcroft, who finished unbeaten. The penultimate match of five is in Barbados on Monday. Newstalk ZB's international cricket coverage with Resene, premium quality paints and stains. Charlize Ledger Walker's grateful she's entered the basketball's WNBA at its most financially fruitful period. The 24-year-old guard became the first New Zealand woman drafted in the American League, selected by the Connecticut Sun, where she's averaging 7 points and 3 assists this season. Ledger Walker says the WNBA's rising popularity is reflected in her contract negotiated in their collective bargaining agreement.
18: Well, our CBA recently just renewed, and they fought for, you know, our salaries to be a lot higher. So I'm actually very fortunate to come in at a great time where we do get paid very well.
16: Her 4-year deal with the Sun is reportedly worth north of 2.1 million New Zealand dollars. Reigning Formula One world champion Lando Norris is doing his best to gratefully accept his disadvantage at the Belgian Grand Prix. The McLaren driver will serve a 10-place grid penalty after exceeding the permitted number of engine parts. Norris' car is being fitted with a new battery, his fourth of the season, one more than allowed. These Spa circuit's long straights historically make overtaking easier than most tracks, giving the Brit the best chance of making up places.
19: I'm just on the back foot from a spare parts point of view, but that's out of my hands and it's out of our hands in some ways. Just got to take it on the chin and deal with some of the penalties that I have coming up. This is certainly a better track to take the penalties than the next two.
16: I'm Richard Wayne. That's News Talk ZB News and Sport with Fisher Funds investing in New Zealand for over 25 years. Excuse me. It's five past one. Matt Heath and Tyler Adams are next.
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20: 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And to the urban motorway city bound with the tail for the terrace tunnel back to Bowen Street. They're moderate through the tunnel itself, and then it's heavy on Vivian Street to Taranaki Street. Heavy too on Riddiford Street and patches both ways between Adelaide Road and Constable Street. State Highway 1 and 2 both flowing well. 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That's traffic.
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20: Weather Watch 24/7, the Met Service regional forecast for Wellington. For the rest of today, fine weather with northerly breezes developing, dropping down to a low of 8 degrees tonight. Tomorrow, fine with northerlies and a forecast high of 14 degrees, back down to 8 tomorrow night. On Sunday, it'll be mainly fine with those northerlies dying away in the afternoon and a forecast high of 13 degrees. Monday, a few showers mainly in the morning with southeasterlies developing and a high of 12. Right ahead to Tuesday next week, partly cloudy, northwest. Westerlies developing in the morning, and a Tuesday's forecast high is 13 degrees.
11: 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Matt Heath and Tyler Adams Afternoons. 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
0: It is 14 past one. So if you use cannabis products, whether that's CBD, whether that's medicinal or otherwise, how has that gone for you? Has it actually solved the things that you were hoping it was going to solve? 0800 80 10 80 is the number to call.
12: Well, one of the things on the official New Zealand list of the things that cannabis helps with is HIV. And of course, it doesn't cure HIV, but apparently it significantly helps patients manage symptoms of the disease and the harsh side effects of antiretroviral therapy.
0: Right.
12: Art. It stimulates appetite, reduces nausea, relieves nerve pain, lowers chronic inflammation, improves mood and sleep in those sufferers.
0: Interesting.
12: That is interesting, isn't it?
0: Yeah.
12: So this texter, though, does not agree. Cannabis does not do anything, any of the things that are being claimed. It's a big scam. People wanted to get wasted and waste their lives and created a whole fake medical industry around it to make that legal. It does absolutely nothing, says this texter.
0: Okay, so do you agree with that texter or do you want to push back? 0800 80 10 80 is the number to call. This texter says, g'day guys, I use cannabis for 25 years every day and I had absolutely no issues. It depends on your personality base. I'm still healthy and successful in life. I have no issues with cannabis being made easier to purchase. My opinion is, generally speaking, it's a soft drug and not as harmful as alcohol. I don't know if you call it a soft drug.
12: It depends. I mean, anyone that's consumed cannabis and, you know, became concerned that their heart was going to stop, which is a sort of a cliche, isn't it?
0: Yep.
12: So people that get paranoid wouldn't say it was a soft drug.
0: Mm.
12: It absolutely has different effects on different people. Some people, it just fires up their paranoid centers like nothing else.
0: Yes, yeah.
12: Other people, it makes them calm and giggly.
0: Mm.
12: I'm 44, says the sex. I have bad hip pain from Pertheus disease. I'll look that up. I got when I was 10 years old. Medical cannabis helps me sleep through the pain at night. It's a blessing and better than taking the likes of Tramadol, which gave

0: community green fairy, let's put it that way.
1: Right. And so is that, are you, is it the same intensity each time he gets it?
0: It seems to be. Sometimes, you know, when he's chopping this brownie up into so many tiny pieces, it, you know, it might be that maybe they didn't mix it so much. Maybe that little tiny sliver that you've had wasn't mixed as well as the last, so maybe he'll need two that particular time. But for the most part, it's really effective. It's far cheaper. It's just kept in the freezer. Doesn't impact his daily life in any other regard.
1: Right. So, and how did you end up? How did you settle on microdosing with brownies with all the other ways that you can, you know, imbibe cannabis?
0: It's more just a dosage thing. So, I mean, he can use oil as well, a few drops under the tongue and whatnot, but it's easier. You can visually eyeball the dosage that you're taking as opposed to maybe you squeeze out a few more drops than you intended and you're off your face. So, you know, the whole purpose for him taking it is medicinal purposes. It's not just to get the high or the, you know, body stoned is a different feeling anyway.
1: Mm-hmm.
0: But you know, I think if you've got any listeners out there, it is incredible. If you've got any pain, I would encourage people to not be closed mind to that as an option for pain relief. And also elderly people, it can be great for them if they've got aches and pains, and also really good for anxiety. So there's a lot to be said, and I think a lot of undiscovered or unpublicized benefits of some of these drugs, because the pharmaceutical industry, you know, there's a lot of money to be made with conventional drugs.
2: Mm. Claire, thank you very much for giving us a buzz, and glad it's working for your husband.
1: Yeah, I mean, you can't begrudge her husband finding a way to deal with the pain he's having to go through.
2: Mm, yeah.
1: You know, especially if he's been offered to be on morphine for the rest of his life.
2: Exactly, yeah.
1: A lot of people texting through saying not a great idea to get into any kind of marijuana-related THC and CBD activities when you're pregnant. Medical experts strongly advise against using marijuana, including THC and CBD, while pregnant. There is no known safe amount of cannabis used during pregnancy, and the active chemicals easily pass through the placenta directly to your developing baby.
2: Yeah, good to clear that up. Keep your calls coming through on 0800 80 10 80. If you use cannabis products, did it solve what you were hoping it was going to solve? And how is it going for you? Tell us. It is 25 past one.
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10: Fearless, focused, informed. 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
11: Gareth Kennan is the Infometrics chief forecaster. Cash rate at 2.5, you see 3.5, so that's 4-ish increases. That happens, what, between now and the middle of the year?
12: Yeah, and financial markets are reasonably consistent in terms of that expectation, and then we've got two more penciled in through 2027. Look, I guess for us, it's a case of tapping the brakes.

0: it's good for a lot of people, but maybe not good for some people. Personal choice. I think that's
1: the message, isn't it? It has a very different effect on everyone.
0: It does, and people punish other people because, you know, they might not have ever tried it, but it's not. Yeah, I think the days of having it, hiding it, and all, they're gone.
2: Well, Graham, thank you very much, mate, and all the best to you. Thank you very much for giving us a call. So what do you say, 0800 80 10 80, if you're using cannabis products to solve a particular issue? Has it solved it? How's it going for you? Tell us. 9292 is the text as well. It's 7 to 2.
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12: Go.
2: This one here says, g'day guys, I've been taking marijuana, coconut oil or butter to help for sleeping and ADHD. It has helped with the sleeping aspect, but I've got to be honest, it has given me a little bit more anxiety. As you say, horses for courses. Some people it helps, some people it doesn't.
1: Hi lads, I've heard a couple of people say that cannabis is a gateway drug. Most of my friends smoked back in the day and pretty much most don't now. None ever went on to harder drugs. The people that go on to harder stuff, I think, is more the person than the drug. If it wasn't cannabis, it would probably be alcohol or something else. Cheers, Simon. Yeah. I mean, the fact it's a gateway drug is kind of confusing because it's so common, cannabis. So people that are inclined to go on to harder drugs are probably at some point going to start with cannabis, alcohol, all those kind of things, right?
2: Yeah, yeah.
1: Because they're easy to get.
2: Yeah, spot on. Great discussion. Thank you to everyone who gave us a call and shared your experience. Coming up after 2 o'clock, Karens, the complaining Karens, actually a net good for society. We'll tell you more about that very, very soon.
1: Bring back the Karens.
2: It is 4 minutes to 2, new sport and weather on its way. You're listening to Matt Heath and Tyler Adams. Hope you're having a great Friday afternoon.
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20: 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Last Kia Seltos petrol shipment here now. Mike Hosking, Heather Duplessy-Allen, Matt Heath, Tyler Adams. All the names you can trust. 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
21: It's 2 o'clock. I'm Raylene Ramsey. The two new inter-island ferries have been named with confirmation they'll be run by the state operator, not a private company. The Rail Minister says Kiwi Rail's run the service for 64 years and experience matters. Winston Peters has revealed the new vessels will be named Kupe and Cook after the early Polynesian and European explorers who discovered New Zealand. He says not everybody will like the names, but they fit.
22: It is fashionable now in certain circles to treat Captain Cook as nothing more than a symbol to be condemned, cancelled and cast out. A mature country does not run from its history.
21: Retailers worry move-on orders would just shift problems. The Justice Committee is hearing more feedback on the proposed bill today to let police expel people from public spaces. Those being disorderly, begging and sleeping rough who won't leave could be fined or slapped with 3 months in jail. Retail NZ CEO Carolyn Young says they want CBDs to be welcoming, but this could create more problems. She's used Auckland as an example.
23: They are going to move on perhaps from Queen Street into Kay Road and cause the same behaviour again because the underlying issues aren't resolved.
21: The Trade Minister says the success of our EU trade agreement makes it obvious we should start a dialogue with Switzerland. Todd McClay's today agreed with Swiss Economic Affairs State Secretary Helena Bootlegger-Artieda to explore a future deal. They've announced the plan at the Future of Investment and Trade Partnership Ministerial meeting in Auckland. McClay says in the 2 years since the EU FTA came into force, our exports have risen by $3 billion.
24: It makes a lot of sense for us to look at, you know, one of the wealthiest and most significantly economically and through technology developed economies.
21: Donald Trump's blaming China and shady hidden deep state forces within the US for obscuring election meddling. In a primetime address, the president says he's released documents proving foreign election interference. He's long accused Beijing of contributing to his 2020 loss, although US intelligence services assured with high confidence in 2021 that wasn't so. Trump says he has evidence. Information was deliberately withheld.
0: Members of the deep state in our intelligence agency work to actively suppress and downplay information about the extent of China's sinister election meddling.
21: Rotorua is signalling change to a landmark piece of city history, now at the end of its life. The council will pull down the Princess Gate Archway in coming months, deemed a hazard in high winds. It was built in 1901 for a visit from the Prince of Wales, later King George V. Mayor Tania Tapsell says they haven't decided what will happen next.
3: There is definitely deterioration. So while we've managed to maintain it and give it a bit of a zhuzh up, I think it is time for it to either be replaced or potentially something new.
21: It's feeling like business as usual in Southland after last night's 5.9 magnitude quake north of Te Anau, with no serious damage reported. Fieldland Councillor Sarah Graney says after the shock of the initial rumble, everyone's now pretty calm.
4: It's always a relief when you can wake up in the morning and do a bit of an assessment to make sure that everything's still intact.
6: News Talk ZB Sport. The Black Caps have taken a 2-1 series lead over the West Indies after a 6-wicket win in their third one-day cricket international. The hosts' batting woes continued from game two as they were skittled for 140 in the 38th over. New Zealand spinner Jaden Lennox took his series tally to 10 wickets, claiming another 4, and was handed player of the match honours again. But Lennox says the accolade's not his desired prize.
18: Certainly don't play the game for personal awards, so to go 2-1 up is obviously pleasing. That's what we're here for. We're here to go home with a series win, so to go a step closer to that's obviously very pleasing.
6: Match 4 and 5 is in Barbados on Monday. Former Black Caps skipper Stephen Fleming sees the funny side in being linked with England's vacant test coach role. The 53-year-old resigned from his 18-year post as player, then coach of Indian Premier League side the Chennai Super Kings on the same day former teammate Brendan McCullum was sacked by England.
25: It was almost like Kiwi hunting season, wasn't it, with Brendan being tapped on the shoulder about the same day. It was interesting timing. So there was the link, and there has been some talk.
6: Fleming now finds himself on a reported shortlist to succeed his compatriot with England's Red Bull side and says if a call came, he would be interested. News Talk ZB's international cricket coverage with General Finance, Great Rates and a member of the Depositor Compensation Scheme. First five Richie Moonga believes he's still up to the demands of international rugby following three seasons in Japan. The 32-year-old's preparing for his first season of provincial rugby in the NPC with Canterbury in 6 years, awaiting October when he'll regain eligibility for the All Blacks. Moonga says he remains in top form and there's nothing like Test rugby.
26: While in Japan, it's been the biggest desire for me is missing that arena and missing the privilege it is to represent your country and to put on that black jersey, something I know won't just happen overnight.
6: The All Blacks hold their captain's run this afternoon at Eden Park ahead of the Ireland Test. I'm Richard Wayne, that's News Talk ZB News and Sport, with Fisher Funds investing in New Zealand for over 25 years. It's 2:05. Matt Heath and Tyler Adams are next.
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27: Radio, music and podcasts, it's all free on iHeartRadio. And on the urban motorway Citybound, it's a heavy run from Bowen Street right through the Terrace Tunnel, and that continues along Vivian Street to Taranaki Street. State Highway 2 heading Citybound heavy between Petone and the Nauranga Interchange northbound is flowing well. Listen to all your favourite radio stations for free. 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I'm Andy Harwood, that's Time Saver Traffic.
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27: Weather Watch 24/7, the Met Service regional forecast for Wellington. For the rest of today, fine weather with northerly breezes developing, dropping down to a low of 8 degrees tonight. Tomorrow, fine with northerlies at a forecast high of 14 degrees, back down to 8 tomorrow night. On Sunday, it'll be mainly fine with those northerlies dying away in the afternoon and a forecast high of 13 degrees. Monday, a few showers mainly in the morning with southeasterlies developing and a high of 12. Right ahead to Tuesday next week, partly cloudy, northwest is developing in the morning, and a Tuesday's forecast high is 13 degrees.
20: 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Matt Heath and Tyler Adams Afternoons. 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
2: Very good afternoon to you. Welcome back into the show. Hope you're having a great Friday afternoon. It is 2:07. So is it time to bring back Karens in society in 2026? The idea of a Karen, of course, is a modern stereotype used to describe someone who is demanding or quick to escalate complaints, often in public or a customer service setting.
1: And the male equivalent is a Darren, apparently.
2: That tracks.
1: Yep, Karen's and Darren's. Well, there's this guy I follow online called Grand Old Evan, mm-hmm. and he has some interesting takes on the world. He just goes around thinking about things and brings

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10: 16 to 3, is it time to welcome back the idea of the Karen and Darren proverbial? Do those people actually benefit society who are willing to raise legitimate concerns?
11: Can I ask you a question, listeners, and Tyler?
10: Yes.
11: Whether I was a Karen in this situation.
10: Please.
11: Okay, so I was at a bakery, a very lovely bakery in my neighbourhood that makes beautiful, beautiful French stuff.
10: Right. It's good you didn't name them, actually. I don't know why I named the place I was at. Anyway, sorry, carry on.
11: Yeah. Maybe I kind of have. But anyway, I ordered two coffees for me and my lovely partner, Tracy. And then there was a big crowd there. We were there with their dog, and then I ate my delicious tuna baguette, but then I started to notice that, because that came, and I noticed that the coffee hadn't come out, right?
10: Tuna baguette?
11: I think it was a tuna baguette.
10: Interesting.
11: It was tuna.
10: Okay.
11: It was baguette-like. It was delicious.
10: Is that French?
11: It felt French.
10: Mm-hmm. Well, the baguette is, I suppose.
11: Yeah.
10: Yeah.
11: Yeah, anyway, that's not the point.
10: Sorry.
11: Don't derail my story, thank you.
10: Apologies. Carry on.
11: And then the coffee just didn't come. And then after 20 minutes, Tracy goes, we've got to ask. And I was going, yeah, no, that'll come. They're busy. And then finally she goes, I'm going up to ask. And I said, no, I'll go up. You know, I ordered it. And then I go up and I say, hey, where is our Americano with cream and Americano?
10: Nice.
11: And the person said, there is no order for that. And I said, oh, well, I ordered it when I got our food. And they said, there's no order for that. Can you show us what you paid for?
10: Oh.
11: And I was like, what are you suggesting here? Are you suggesting that I'm running a scam, that I come in here on a Sunday morning and wait around for 20 minutes just so I can then scam two coffees?
10: It's exactly what they're thinking. You're like the coffee bandit. You just go around these French bakeries and ask for, you know, get a coffee and say, I ordered one.
11: I just thought that the benefit of the doubt would be, I'm not going to go, there's a big crowd there, I'm going to go up and get my phone and look up my phone app and then prove what I'd paid to get the coffees. So I just said, that's fine. No, it's cool. It's all right. We've got to go. We're busy. Yep. You just keep the money. That's fine. Consider it a donation. And they were like, bah, bah, bah, bah. And I was like, nah. And then I just walked out.
10: In that tone?
11: Yeah.
10: And a friendly. There was no raised voice?
11: No raised voice. Okay. Just friendly. Maybe a slight peppering of passive aggression.
10: Okay. Yeah.
11: But I was out.
10: So 9292, is that being a Karen or a Darren?
11: Or should I have just shown my account and shown my

0: posted on the local community page. She roared out. When the bus went through, she roared past and took photos, three photos, and posted them all on the Facebook page, community page, complaining about this guy didn't give right away to a school bus and all the rest of it. But she took photos. So I then forwarded that post to the community constable, and he then gave her a ticket for taking a photo while driving your car.
1: You Karen, did.
2: Yeah, well done, Morris.
1: Sorry, we've got to go to the ad, but always good to hear from you, Morris.
2: Yeah, thank you very much. 0800 80 1080, what do you say? Is there a place in society for the Karens and the Darrens out there to legitimately complain when things aren't right? What do you say? 9292 is the text. It's 7-3.
3: We've come to Whitby Lakes Retirement Village to ask some of the residents why it's such a great place to live. Now, where's Margaret?
4: Oh, she's popped downstairs for coffee.
3: Oh, all right. Well, where's Barry then?
4: Oh, he's gone for a swim.
3: Oh, well, what about Barbara?
4: Just next door, at the supermarket.
3: Ah.
4: I tell you what, come back this weekend. It's Whitby Lakes Open Day, Saturday and Sunday, 10 till 3.
3: I guess I could just stay here until then.
4: Sorry, only residents get to do that.
3: Maybe I'll check out the Whitby Lakes Open Day this weekend.
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2: News Talk ZB, it is 5-3, couple of ticks here. G'day guys, at a cafe in Ngātia recently, I didn't receive my side of bacon as ordered. Approached the counter and went to show what I had paid for on my phone, was quickly told, no need to show us, they apologised, and the bacon was soon provided. Great customer service and will return there. To your point, see, that would have solved your issue. They just said, look, I'm really sorry, the order must have got mucked up, we'll get your coffee sorted straight away.
1: Bruce has taken it political.
2: Okay, right.
1: He said that a male Karen is a chippy.
2: Okay.
1: Always bitching and complaining about everything.
2: Do you agree with that? 9292. Poor old chippy. And this one says, g'day guys. I told my 7-year-old son that I had told a man off earlier that day for speeding near his school, and my 7-year-old son called me a Karen. Very good.
1: 7-year-old son called Karen.
2: Yeah, yeah.
1: Wow.
2: Right, great discussion. Thank you very much. Keep those texts coming through on 9292. There's so many texts about Karens and Darrens. But with the news hot on our tail, so we will get back to it very shortly. But 0800 80 1080 is the number. News, sport and weather fast approaching. You're listening to Matt Heath and Tyler Adams on your Friday afternoon. And coming up in about half an hour, New Zealander of the Week.

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13: It's 3 o'clock. I'm Raylene Ramsey. Rail Minister Winston Peters says experience counts, affirming Kiwi Rail will manage our new Cook Strait ferries due in 2029. The state-owned company will have a 30-year service contract, which will be reviewed after the first decade. The rail-enabled ferries will be named Coupe and Cook. Peter says Kiwi Rail has run inter-islander services since its inception in the 60s.
14: For Kiwi Rail workers, that means a steady future awaits you. For freighters and families under the Cook Strait, that means we have put your interest first.
13: The Law Association suggesting tweaks to a bill to let police evict rough sleepers, beggars and people being disorderly in public places. The Justice Committee is receiving feedback on the legislation today. Those refusing to leave could be hit with a $2,000 fine or 3 months jail time. Criminal Law Committee member Devon Kemp says fining such people makes no sense.
15: These people are homeless, they don't have money. We suggest just remove the option of a fine and suggest a maximum 3 month penalty.
13: Zealandia's asking visitors and locals to do their part to protect native wildlife from bird flu. Our only case so far was confirmed in a wild seabird found on Wellington's Petone Beach last week. The Wellington Bird Sanctuary's Conservation and Restoration General Manager, Joe Leddington's, asking people not to arrive in shoes recently worn at the beach. She's also urging people not to touch sick, injured or dead birds.
16: We are asking our Wellingtonians, if they are feeding birds, to please stop. It's just anything that we can do to reduce the congregation of birds.
13: The US President's taken aim at China and mysterious officials in a speech claiming proof of election interference. Donald Trump says the voting system has vulnerabilities, saying he's released declassified documents as proof. He claims China interfered and shady deep state forces covered up information, despite US intelligence services assuring in 2021 that wasn't so. But Trump's accusing U.S. spy agencies of discovering breaches in 2020.
17: They discovered that tens of millions of voter data in 18 states have been bought, stolen, or hacked by China.
13: Food price inflation has eased, although some products continue to climb. Stats NZ data shows the annual rate was at 2.5% in

0: Has that happened to you?
1: And asking for another.
0: It's quite nice. Lemon flavoured water.
1: Could I have a refill on that bowl of water? I've drank that bowl of water.
0: 9292.
1: I've drank that bowl of lemon water. Thank you.
0: It's good stuff. 9292 is the text number. And 0800 80 10 80. Is there a place for Karens and Darrens in New Zealand society? Are we terrible at speaking up when something hasn't gone wrong? And do we need to encourage that? What do you say? Tell us. It is 12 past 3.
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9: Bold move from Winston Peters. The new Inter-Islander ferries are going to be called Coupe and Cook. And he knows it's going to get some people worked up. He's with us after 5. Apparently, some employees are snooping on people's private information. We're going to have a chat to the Privacy Commissioner about that. And what are you going to watch? The All Blacks or the Waz?
8: Getting the answers you deserve. Heather Duplessy-Allen Drive with One New Zealand. 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
0: It's quarter past 3.
1: Naive, says this text. You're talking about Karens and then saying that people won't complain about the Coupe and Cook ferries. There will be Cook Karens, or I say, right, there will be, this is a bit of a tongue twister. There will be Cook Karens all over the shop. Winston Peters isn't stupid. He knows that the anti-Cook Karens will annoy 90% of people that aren't anti-Cook Karens and be more likely to vote for him. As always, Winston is playing the Karens like a violin.
0: Okay.
1: Mm.
0: Interesting. I mean, do you agree with that text? By all means, give us a call, 0800 80 10 80. There's a whole bunch of texts coming through about the new names of the ferries. So is he right? He's as you said, Matt, he's got ahead of the game and he reckons there's going to be some snivelling wokesters out there. But is he really right? Is there going to be that much pushback by calling a couple of nice boats Coupe and Cook?
1: Well, Duplessy-Allen has got Winston Peters on her show after 4 to discuss it, and she's preempting some people being anti-Cook Karens. Will there be anti-Coupe Karens?
0: There could be anti-Coupe Karens. That rolls off the tongue, doesn't it? Just quickly, I'm having a look at the story here. So Peters said he anticipated there would be pushback against the name Cook, with his speech targeting the snivelling wokesters, as we mentioned, who considered Cook to be a harbinger of colonisation. A mature country does not run from its history. A serious country does not vandalise its memory. It's a nice line, vandalise its memory, to satisfy the latest fashion. Asked with who came up with the names, Peters said history did.
1: Well, Captain Cook was here a long time before colonisation.
0: Mm, yeah.
1: He was there. We get confused in history because we think everything just sort of happened at once.
0: Mm.
1: But Captain Cook was a long, long time ago. Mm. Yeah. All right. If you are asked how your meal is and answer honestly, is that being

0: Yes and no. A lot I've met are not pushovers. But a lot are, you guys do a thing called passive aggressive a lot.
1: Yeah, that's for sure.
0: Where you guys will apologize, but in a mean way. It's absolutely amazing. You go, hey, don't worry, buddy. Don't worry. I'll do it myself, kind of thing, right?
2: Slaughter that. Yeah.
0: But you guys do it in a really nice way, but also in a mean way, and it's like, which is it's good, because then I can see that you're frustrated, and I either have to step in line or I have to back off.
1: Yeah.
0: Which is not a bad thing, but I'm the kind of person, because I'm South African, I'm quite a, people say I'm aggressive, so I sound aggressive just because of the way that I speak, I'm the kind of forward guy, like I'll tell you when you're wrong and when you're not, and some people don't like that.
1: That passive aggression of Kiwis is so bad, and I've experienced it, so I made a deal with my kids, because I didn't want to bring them up to be passive aggressive, I wanted them to just say what they mean, and so I made this rule, if I was passive aggressive at all, they didn't have to do what I said.
2: That's a great rule.
1: So if I went, even if it was like, would it kill you guys to put, you know, unpack the dishwasher, they'd be like, passive aggressive.
2: Yep, they're not doing that.
1: I had to say, kids, unpack the rest of the dishwasher. Yeah. Just be direct.
0: Yep.
1: And when I made that rule of myself, boy, I realized how often I was passive aggressive.
2: Yeah.
1: It was just basically everything. Every request was a passive aggressive request.
2: Nothing, born into our psyche.
1: Nothing was direct.
0: That's brilliant.
2: Gerard, thank you very much for giving us a call. That's fantastic. 9292 is the text number. So what do you say? Are we too passive aggressive in New Zealand? We need to be a bit more direct. 0800 80 1080 is the number to call as well. It's 25 past 3.
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2: 27 past 3, so plenty of texts coming through. We'll get to a few more before the headlines. G'day guys, I hope Gerard, who called us before, is in the hospitality industry because he sounds like he knows what he's talking about. This one says, if you want to talk to a manager or staff in a busy restaurant, use your cell phone. Call the restaurant, they always answer the phone. Tell them you're the customer next to the pot plant in the corner, et cetera, et cetera. I mean, that's passive aggressive.
1: Don't worry about it. Yeah, like someone says, what was food? Don't worry about it. It's okay.
2: Yeah, it's fine. Yeah. Don't worry about it.
1: It's fine.
2: Yeah, it's all good.
1: It's fine. Japanese restaurant in Epsom a couple of years ago says this text, all food had been served, scallop skewers were forgotten twice. Owner/manager came out, gave us the scallop skewers free, plus free drinks while they were made.

0: went from might not come back to will definitely back and happy to recommend to others.
1: Oh, very good.
0: See, that's the thing. If you get something wrong and you're in hospitality and you write it in a very magnanimous and professional manner, you can turn a loss into a victory. Yeah. You can make someone love your restaurant that would have left hating it.
1: Spot on. Great discussion. Thank you to everyone who gave us a call and text through on that topic. But we've got to get to the headlines because coming up after that, the moment you'll wait for on a Friday afternoon, New Zealander of the Week.
2: I hated myself so much to the point that I felt like I wasn't worth help, that I wasn't worth a good life. I realized that there was only one way and that was up. Walking into these spaces of full ego or mean talking about our emotions isn't something that has come second nature to me, but change is possible. If you're thinking something needs to change, find support at changeispossible.org.nz. 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
9: With Your Ride, New Zealand's number one taxi app, download Your Ride today. Former National Finance Minister Sir Bill Birch has died at the age of 92. He entered Parliament in 1972 and shepherded many of Robert Muldoon's Think Big projects. People in Foxton are warned police with dogs are hunting a suspect accused of a serious assault in Whangaehu after a chase across Manawatu. Rail Minister Winston Peters says Kiwi Rail will have a 30-year contract for managing our new Cook Strait ferries due in 2029. The two vessels will be named Kupe and Cook. Rotorua's historic Princess Gate Archway will be dismantled and may not return after engineers have deemed the landmark is hazardous in extreme winds. By now, pay-later provider Zip is pulling out of New Zealand and Kiwis won't be able to use it for new purchases from August 17. It doesn't affect any existing payments. Dietitians reveal what supermarket soups are actually worth buying. You can see more at nzherald.co.nz. Back to Matt Heath and Tyler Adams.
8: The Matt Heath and Tyler Adams Afternoons. New Zealander of the Week.
1: Good news, News Talk ZB. It's time once again for the Matt Heath and Tyler Adams Afternoons on News Talk ZB, New Zealander of the Week. As always, three great New Zealanders shall be equally honoured. And remember, any person, group, animal, thing, team or snack can be honoured. So let's get on with it. He dresses like Willy Wonka, he laughs like Basil Brush, Chippy called him a blowhard, but he's worried about his grandkids, so he's jumped off his super yacht and into the glamorous world of New Zealand politics. Some think he's

0: That was the miracle.
1: That was the miracle.
0: Yeah, he's such a beautiful voice, didn't he?
1: He did.
0: And smile. Mm. R.I.P. Sam Neill. What a great New Zealander he was.
1: He certainly was. Right, back very shortly. It is 22-4.
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1: Yes, in breaking news, a second case of the H5N1 bird flu has been confirmed in New Zealand, found in the Wairarapa. Test results have confirmed a single kahu, that's a swamp harrier hawk, has tested positive for the strain. So just repeating that, a second case of the H5N1 bird flu has been confirmed in New Zealand. Test results have confirmed a single kahu, that's a swamp harrier hawk, has tested positive for the strain.
0: So why are you risking my life by not wearing a mask right now, Tyler?
1: I'm about to head to KFC straight after the show, actually. You know, we've got to fight this head on. We can't be afraid of some little bird flu.
0: What, you reckon you're going to get your immunity from eating birds?
1: Well, it can't hurt, can it? Really? Apart from my waistline. Anyway, there'll be much more on that with Heather after 4 o'clock. But in the meantime, Formula One returns to Spa-Francorchamps this weekend for the Belgium Grand Prix, with the championship fight tightening at a crucial stage of the season. Back with us is New Zealand's premier F1 reporter, Alex Powell. Good to see you, Alex.
11: Afternoon, boys. How are we?
0: So, tell us about Spa-Francorchamps. It's got some iconic corners that I've spent a lot of time on my PlayStation getting familiar with.
11: You and me both. Spa is one of the most historic circuits there is. You think back to Michael Schumacher had his first win there. It is fast. There is not a lot of time to take it easy on a lap, which, of course, brings into the new regulations that there's just not going to be any chance for these drivers to recharge their batteries. So it could be absolute chaos this weekend.
0: Yeah, you got that first corner, don't you? That first right Le Source. So 150-odd metres after lights out, you suddenly have to slam a right.
11: And then up into Eau Rouge, the most dangerous corner on the whole calendar, probably.
0: Yeah, so these long straights, as you say, like the Kimmel Straight, that is that good for Liam and the V carbs? They're better on the slow, tight corners, aren't they?
11: Yeah, but you look at what they did at Silverstone last time out. We thought we were going to have the same problems there with recharging batteries, and the Racing Bulls cars did brilliant. I think they have now really pulled away into this weird sort of middle ground where

0: team ever beats us there, then that I'm afraid the slide will have to be bulldozed.
1: I think we can just call it the playground formerly known as the Fortress.
0: I think it's probably the way forward there.
1: We don't want to go bowling down playgrounds.
0: Good point, actually. Thanks, G-Lane. All right.
2: Diplomatic. No worries.
0: Yeah. And where can people listen to you, G-Lane?
1: We're on iHeartRadio and on our sister radio station, Radio Hauraki, as well. But, of course, it's live on here on ZB as well, if you like the missionary position. But if you want to mix it up, head over to Hauraki and iHeart.
2: Beautifully said. Mike, great to catch up, mate. Go well with the call. That is Alternative Commentary Collective head Mike Lane. It's going to be an absolute doozy of a match tomorrow night. Right, back in a mo. It is 11-4.
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12: 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News Talk ZB.
2: Very good afternoon to you. It is 8:04.
0: Yes, it is, Tyler. And that is the end of our show. Almost. Thank you so much for all your calls and texts today.
2: Now, we get so many great Kiwis giving us a call that each week we pick a caller of the week. And on Monday, we were talking about tattoos. It turns out Gen X and Millennials are leading the charge when it comes to getting tattoos, but the later generation, not so much. When we got a call from a fella called William who took us on a beautiful comedic journey. Here he is.
13: You're never too old to get a tattoo, you know. I'm getting ancient now, approaching 80, and I went into an antique shop in Dominion Road the other day. They wouldn't let me out, but I just think, you know, considering how much time I got left, is it value for money? I put my age into Siri yesterday, and I said, Siri, how much time have I got? And Siri just changed the subject. But you're never too old.
0: There's one way people are looking about it, going that a tattoo is there, you've got it for life, so then it's a risky thing to do. But you're saying, am I going to get enough value for money when getting this tattoo now? Well, it's the exact opposite way to look at it.
13: I drew it out on paper the other day, so I know what I'm getting.
0: What are you getting?
13: I'm getting my home address.
0: Oh, yeah.
13: Because you get old, you know, you start to forget where you are.
0: So, William, are you a stand-up comedian? What's this is This is some high-level comedy.
2: Yeah, this is some good content.
13: I can't stand that for very long, guys.
9: Give that man a microphone and get him on stage. That's some good material.
0: Is this the best call we've ever got?
9: Yeah, this is fantastic.
13: I'm here all week, guys.
2: What a great New Zealander that man was.
10: Heather Duplessis-Allen is up next, and she has Winston Peters on talking about the two new ferries, Cooper and Cook. Cute names or controversy traps.
2: Yeah, that's going to be good.
10: But right now, Tyler, my good friend, why am I playing this song from English heavy metal band Black Sabbath's third album, Master of Reality, released in 1971?
2: Oh, hang on. I might know this one. Is this one called Sweet Leaf?
10: It is indeed.
2: Oh, great choice. Is that because we had a fantastic discussion about cannabis, the people that use it, the people that love it, the people that may have gone a bit sideways getting the knives out too early in the morning?
10: Yeah, well, that's 100% correct.
2: bang on. Yeah, about time I got one.
10: You've got one.
2: Yeah, thank you.
10: You've got one.
2: It's been a long time.
10: You finally got one, Tyler. Congratulations. All right, you seem busy, so we'll let you go. Tyler and I will be back Monday afternoon live nationwide for more of your calls and texts and your talk back. Mm-hmm. Exciting weekend of sport, as we pointed out before. Go Liam.
2: Yes.
10: Go the All Blacks.
2: Yes.
10: Go the Warriors. Screw Argentina.
2: Go Spain.
10: Until Monday morning, give them a taste of kiwi from us. All right then, bless.

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0: doesn't heat up the residency. So he has to dress really warmly while he's in there because he's trying to cut costs. So he's got this massive oil jacket that he wears. Anyway, he says he took one of the games, he took it off for a bit there and Argentina conceded a goal. So he won't be taking it off for the entire final. Whatever you're doing when you're watching the final, you can cast, you can just think about Xavier Millet. You know exactly what he's doing. He's sitting in the residency with his big oil jacket on. What a nutty guy. Speaking of which, not nutty people, but football, Jason Pine's with us next, 14 past four.
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0: Heather, my son flew on Air New Zealand to Wellington from Queenstown and the male flight attendant looked up his name and searched him on Instagram and requested to follow him. 17 past four.
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10: Hello, Heather.
0: All right, how are you feeling about the All Blacks v Ireland?
10: I feel pretty good about it. I've just been down at the captain's run at Eden Park, actually. You never can tell too much from that. It's kind of the last, you know, little sort of very laid-back kind of warm-up before the game. I think Dave Rennie's team in the first couple of games have shown good signs at times. I think they've also shown a bit of, you know, some areas for improvement, some growing pains perhaps. Ireland aren't quite the force of 4 years ago when they came here and beat us in that series. We've won the last three matches, including, of course, that Rugby World Cup quarter final. It'll be the biggest test of the year for Dave Rennie. I think that's fairly obvious. But I still feel confident at Eden Park. There's that fortress kind of layer to it, that they'll be okay. It's a good team. We've got some players playing well in important positions. I think Artie's a great leader. I think we'll win the test match okay.
0: I find it interesting that we are talking ourselves into a bit of a panic with the Irish when I don't think they deserve it anymore.
10: No, it's a good point. I mean, yes, the Ireland of 2022 came here and they were very good. And in 2023, most Irish fans, and I think a large chunk of the All Blacks fan base, thought they were going to beat us in that quarterfinal. It was an epic game. So now, yeah, they're not that force. They're a bit of a waning force. They missed that window of opportunity for their really, really golden generation in 2023 to win the Rugby World Cup. Didn't. And yeah, and now they're not, as you say, they're not that force anymore. They're still a good team.
0: We've got a conundrum, though. I mean, how do we approach Saturday night? What do you do? Do you start with the All Blacks and then move to the Warriors or leave it depending on how the... Because the Warriors should win, should

0: screen, and they can swap. You know, there's nothing wrong with swapping. Okay, yeah. That's quite exciting. Warriors are winning by 30. I don't want to, you know, I'll watch that on my second screen. Oh, the All Blacks game is a bit more interesting. So, yeah, I mean, first time I can remember, All Blacks and Warriors have played in the same city on the same night at the same time.
1: What does it say for attendance, though, that we've sold out both venues? How good is that?
0: How good? And exactly. And so the Warriors, they cracked this a long time ago, didn't they? You know, every Warriors game anywhere sells out. So happy days. All Blacks Island sells out. It's great. I mean, the city can obviously sustain these two big sporting juggernauts.
1: Somebody who, and I'm not going to name names, but somebody in the industry who watches the stuff said to us today, what they're expecting is Heartland New Zealand will watch the test.
0: Yep.
1: Auckland will watch the Warriors.
0: Interesting.
1: Isn't that an interesting differentiation that's happening across the country now?
0: Yeah, it is. And but, and then you think, okay, the metropolitan areas, what are they watching in Wellington, in Christchurch, in Hamilton, in Queenstown, for goodness sake?
1: Yeah.
0: The viewing figures on Monday, if we get to see them, and I think Sky will probably push them out. Will be really interesting to watch.
1: Yeah, we've got to look for that breakdown as well. Now, listen, Spain v Argentina, what are you thinking?
0: I've got Spain winning it, but Argentina, junkyard dogs of this World Cup, plus they've got Lionel Messi. I think it'll be a good final, probably better than if it had been Spain-England. I think that would have been fairly comfortable for Spain.
1: Yeah.
0: Argentina can niggle you, they can you know, mess with you, they can find a way. They're serial winners. I think Spain will win it, but it should be a good final on Monday morning.
1: Yeah, okay, Monday morning. Okay, thank you. Thank God it's not on Saturday night as well.
0: True.
1: Because we've got, what else have we got? We've got the Globetrotters on Saturday night as well.
0: Harlem Globetrotters. They'll probably sell that out as well.
1: Yeah, probably. It's at Spark Arena, by the way. Thanks very much, Piney. Appreciate it. Jason Pine, weekend sport host. He'll be back tomorrow at midday, 4:21.
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3: 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And citybound from the airport through the Mount Vic Tunnel, a heavy run from Evans Bay. Heavy delay citybound 2 along Rutherford Street and Adelaide Road. State Highway 2 northbound, heavy at the Nauranga Interchange. Again, Dows to Melling and from Manor Park to the Moonshine Bridge. Southbound is heavy from Petone. Eastern Hutt Road, heavy northbound from Stokes Valley. 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
1: No, Piney, you have to be fully invested in one game. You can't have multiple screens. That's from Muzz. That's a man. Can't look at one. You can't do more than one thing at once. Women can do, we can have three screens and we can cook dinner and still read the child a book. It's easy. Don't worry about it. Just get your wife to tell you what's going on when she's watching both screens for you. Hey, I don't know if you've caught this. It's 4:24, by the way. Don't know if you caught this morning, but stories emerged, which, by the way, has been doing the rounds in terms of rumours in the political circles for a few weeks now, a couple of 3 weeks, The stories emerge that there's been some sort of an incident involving Wayne Brown.

0: and another unnamed person who were at a political fundraiser for the Auckland Central candidate for the National Party. Now, Wayne's version of events, which is the version that went to print in the Herald this morning, is that this person who he had the altercation with, this person took a swing at him. And he feels so threatened by this, our Wayne, that Wayne is going to have extra security at home and in person. Yeah. That's not the version of events, by the way, that everybody else in the room tells. So Barry Soap has done a little bit of phone calling around, and he's going to be with us in 20 minutes time, and he'll tell us what he can possibly can tell us about what actually may have unfolded. So stay tuned for that, and put that in your hey Siri, set an alarm for 4:45 right now so you don't miss it. Also, another thing that we have to get you across is there's, of course, you will have heard this in the news, a second case of the bird flu in the country. Unfortunately, this time it is in a native bird. It's a kahu, a swamp harrier hawk, which was found in the Wairarapa. Government has said in response to that they will be stepping up the response to the bird flu. Quite what that means, I'm not sure, but Andrew Hoggard, the biosecurity minister, will be with us after 5 o'clock and may be able to give us a little bit of detail on that. Man, I tell you what, do you see what happened to Nicola Willis with the supermarket thing? Brutal. Do you remember, cast your mind back, Nicola Willis made a bit of a play about the fact that she was going to get in touch with a bunch of global supermarket brands around the world and see if they wanted to come and set up in New Zealand. Obviously, spoiler alert, nobody came and set up in New Zealand, and we're still stuck with just the ones that we had before. Anyway, what happened was that they got in touch. MB put together, it's brutal how this played out. MB put together a list of about 21 of them, these grocery contacts around the world. Five of the companies responded and actually had a meeting with government officials. Three of the companies just immediately said, no, thanks very much. We're not going to do it. Not interested at all. Six of them didn't even respond. Just flat out ignored the New Zealand government trying to get in contact. The French business Carrefour, Singapore's Lazada, Malaysia's Macro Value, Australia's Harris Farm Markets and Coles, Aldi's Australian team completely ignored the government. And when the government then followed up about 4 hours later, Aldi ignored them anyway again. And so we never got it.
1: Lord.
0: What does that say? I mean, look, I'm going to give some benefit of the doubt to our government on this one, which is that they were kind of ploughing old ground. Do you know what I mean? Because Jacinda and them had already got in contact with a bunch of these people and tried to beg them to come over. And so probably by the second time that the New Zealand government, like, they don't realise there's been a change of personnel necessarily, or actually frankly care. They just hear the New Zealand government's come back a few years later and is begging them again. I would probably ignore the request as well, but yeah, kind of puts you in your place. But harsh, isn't it? Anyway, Dan Mitchinson is going to be with us shortly. He'll talk us through Trump's speech, his take on it. News Talk ZB.
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0: News Talk ZB welcomes Brian Adams. Back in New Zealand for his Roll with the Punches tour. I'm going to you. With special guest Natalie Imbruglia playing Auckland at Christchurch March 2027. That's fucking nice. Tickets on sale Monday at ticketmaster.co.nz. Brian Adams Roll with the Punches tour coming March next year.
1: Thank you very, very much.
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2: It's 4:30. I'm Raylene Ramsey. New Zealand has its second case of H5N1 bird flu in a native kahu or swamp harrier hawk found in the Wairarapa. Biosecurity Minister Andrew Hoggard says it could have been infected through hunting, eating or scavenging infected birds. A brown skua found on Wellington's Putoni Beach last week was our first case. More fuel certainty as a first-of-its-kind trade deal comes into force for times of trade disruption. The landmark agreement with Singapore has been ratified in Auckland today, ensuring fuel supply for us in return for promising Singapore food. Conflicts continue in the Middle East, with uncertainty bubbling over the Strait of Hormuz. Trade Minister Todd McClay says as hostility increases, this is a step in the right direction.
3: We now have guarantees that should we need fuel, as the world may have shortages, that we can rely upon Singapore.
2: Donald Trump's claiming the US electoral system is vulnerable and subject to more interference. He's delivered a speech accusing China of meddling in his 2020 loss, and shady deep state officials covered it up. The president's released a number of documents claiming they're proof, although US intelligence assured with high confidence in 2021 that wasn't so. Trump claims the public has also been misled about the integrity of its voting systems.
4: At a minimum, Russia, China, Iran, North Korea, as well as non-state groups, have the capability to compromise US election infrastructure.
2: To sport, New All Blacks captain Adi Savea says his team are walking towards the challenge of defending Fortress Eden Park against the mighty Irish tomorrow night. Black Caps batting coach Luke Ronke is stepping down from his role to coach the Melbourne Renegades in Australia's Big Bash League. And former New Zealand cricket captain Stephen Fleming says he would pick up the phone if England called to take over as their test coach. That is News Talk ZB News and Sport with One New Zealand and the power of satellite mobile. It's 4:32. Heather Duplessy-Allen is next.
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5: Radio, music and podcasts, it's all free on iHeartRadio. And citybound from the airport through the Mount Fee Tunnel, a heavy run from Evans Bay. Citybound delays too along Adelaide Road and Constable Street. On the urban motorway, citybound the tail for the Terrace Tunnel back to Bowen. State Highway 2 northbound, heavy patches at the Nodong Interchange in Melling, then heavy Manor Park to the Moonshine Bridge, southbound heavy from Petone. Listen to all your favourite podcasts for free. Download iHeartRadio now from your app store. And that's traffic.
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8: Andrew Hogger, the biosecurity minister, is going to be with us on after 5 o'clock on one of the native birds now getting the bird flu. 13 away from 5, Barry's with us. Hello, Barry.
9: Good afternoon, Heather.
8: Okay, so what have you found out actually happened in that room?
9: Oh, dear. Well, I've got to say at the outset that Mayor Wayne Brown is a man not known for holding himself back. Verbally, vitriol flows fairly freely. And, you know, I've been around him on a number of occasions. But the mayor is now exploring additional security measures, and he's blamed bad feeling for being stirred up by lobbyists as inflaming behaviour. But his account on the spat, as he would call it, it varies. I've talked to a number of people who were at this gathering for the Auckland Central candidate, and she's trying to unseat the Auckland Central MP, Chloe Swarbrick, of course, and this was at real estate businessman Graham Wall's Ponsonby office, and it was a fundraising thing for Candace Kinder. Well, look, I spoke to the guest who allegedly had the confrontation with Wayne Brown. Now, he says the statements Wayne Brown has made about the incidents are 180 degrees, to quote him, twisted given what actually happened. He said the incident left him wondering whether he should go to the police or let it lie given the seriousness of it, but he's decided just to let it lie. Brown most certainly wasn't attacked, he said, but he was making a nuisance of himself all night, saying things that made people cringe. He said the candidate, Candace Kinzer, was speaking and he was constantly interrupting. At the end of the speech, questions were called for and he praised the candidate for the excellent speech she had just delivered. He said he was sitting on a bar stool in the kitchen area and had a glass in his hand. It was a glass, he said, given to him on his arrival because he hadn't touched alcohol, he says, in years. When Brown came into the area, he said to him, "What gives you the right to speak to people the way you do?" And he lost it.
8: Who lost it?
9: Brown lost it, according to the guest. He said a glass was broken, people were there, they dealt with it and Brown left the function. So that's okay. The incident, according to somebody who was accused of being involved in
8: confrontation. This is a guy who's accused of having taken a swing at Wayne Brown. Did he take a swing
9: at
8: Wayne Brown?
9: Not a swing at all, he says. He says there was never a swing. And in fact, from the people that I've talked to who were there, said there was never a swing taken.
8: Who broke the glass?
9: I'm unsure of that.
8: Well, who do you think broke the glass, Barry?
9: I would imagine from what the people I've been talking to, it was Wayne Brown that broke the glass.
8: Okay, why?
9: I don't know. I mean, it could have been clumsy.
8: Because something happened with that glass if this guy is saying he's wondered whether he should go to the police or not. Like, that is there's a threshold for going to police, which is reasonably
9: high. Maybe. But,
8: so Wayne Brown's conduct in which he's accused this guy of trying to hit him,
9: yep.
8: Wayne Brown's conduct is of such a degree that this guy is wondering whether he needs to go to the police.
9: Well, he says he's not now. He said it crossed his mind.
8: Is this because the National Party has weirdly gone to ground on this and nobody in the Nats wants to talk about it?
9: Well, that's right. It is interesting that it was very hard to get to talk to anyone who was involved with the National Party on this one.
8: Okay.
9: Who was involved in a public sense with the
8: Have you gone
9: party.
8: To Wayne Brown with the fact that this guy denies taking a swing and that he says Wayne Brown broke the glass?
9: Yeah, and his office says Wayne Brown simply stands by what he had said.
8: Okay.
9: Yep.
8: All right, thanks, Barry. Appreciate that. Right, Bill Birch.
9: Yeah, I heard that text that you had from a person, and it in fact summed up Bill Birch in my book. I mean, I knew Bill Birch. He was in Parliament for the best part of 30 years. And I knew him for a long time in Parliament, a thoroughly decent man. He was a man not given to flights of fancy. He was seen as a bit of a technocrat. And I do remember after the 1996 election, when Bill Birch was the finance minister following Ruth Richardson, who Bulger had sacked. And Bill Birch and Bulger were very close. They used to go camping together, holidaying together. And it's rather sad that both of them have died within a year of each other. But, you know, he was a person that was very good at sitting down, having a good yarn. And after that 1996 election, of course, Winston Peters insisted in the coalition negotiations that he control the finance portfolio. So there was a portfolio created for Winston called Treasurer. It was only used by Winston, has never been used since. And Bill Birch was maintained as the finance minister, but suggestion is that Bill Birch did all the work behind the scenes in finance, but Winston got to deliver the budget, so he got his way, and Bill Birch, as mild-mannered as he always was, sort of sat in the background, was happy to do so.
8: Barry, thanks very much. Appreciate it. Barry Soper, senior political correspondent. We'll wrap the political week that was after 6:15, 7 away from 5.
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10: 0% finance across the range at Gaisley Mitsubishi Wellington, and citybound from the airport through the Mount Vic Tunnel, a heavy run from Evans Bay. On the urban motorway citybound, the Telford Terrace Tunnel back to Bowen. State Highway 2 northbound, heavy patches at the Nauranga Interchange and Melling, then heavy Manor Park to the Moonshine Bridge, southbound heavy from Petone, and slow on Eastern Hutt Road northbound from High Street. 0% finance on now at Gaisley Mitsubishi. Lending criteria, fees, T's and C's apply.
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16: We've come to Whitby Lakes Retirement Village to ask some of the residents why it's such a great place to live. Now, where's Margaret?
17: Oh, she's popped downstairs for coffee.
16: Oh, all right. Well, where's Barry then?
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16: Oh, Well, what about Barbara?
17: Just next door, at the supermarket.
16: Ah.
17: I tell you what, come back this weekend. It's Whitby Lakes Open Day, Saturday and Sunday, 10 till 3.
16: I guess I could just stay here until then.
17: Sorry, only residents get to do that.
16: Aww. Maybe I'll

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3: Fearless, focused, informed. 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
4: Gareth Kennan is the Infometrics Chief Forecaster. Cash rate at 2.5, you see 3.5, so that's 4-ish increases. That happens, what, between now and the middle of the year?
5: Yeah, and financial markets are reasonably consistent in terms of that expectation, and then we've got two more penciled in through 2027. Look, I guess for us, it's a case of tapping the brakes on the economy a little bit by the time we get into that 2.7% growth, and that's quite a different scenario than we were looking at before, where we thought, well, the OCR may need to get to 4.5 just to try and bring the car back under control because we've been hit by an old man with a fake tan and a bazooka who doesn't really look where he's going.
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6: Heather, regards the fairies, this is gold from Winston. I wish I could have seen Debbie Packer's face when she first heard this, because for the last two Valentine days she's posted a hate-filled rant celebrating the anniversary of the killing of James Cook, the colonist. Well, she'll love having James Cook the ferry sailing by her as she looks out the window in Parliament. Although she probably doesn't have, to be fair, she probably doesn't have an ocean view. I've made her life sound more exciting than it is. She doesn't have an ocean view. She doesn't know anything about that. Four away from five. Listen, Wellington City Council has released data on what people do to get out of parking tickets, and I'm absolutely loving myself sick on it because you know I hate a parking ticket. Apparently, the thing that works the most successfully, this works 60% of the time, is basically to just say there was a system error with the whatever the parking meter thing is, or whatever, like, or your phone app or whatever. Just say there was a system error. I don't know if they can actually trace whether there was a system error or not, but that's the thing that is most successful. Or contesting the facts of the ticket itself. 25% of the time what works is to use the other reason. Things like a bereavement or a car crash, or saying that someone who didn't, like, it wasn't the owner of the car who was parking the car, and therefore the owner of the car shouldn't be liable for a ticket, which is quite a good one. One woman used the excuse of diarrhea for getting out of her ticket. Now, what I find is that will get you out of most awkward situations. All you need to do is say that was what was going on, and no one is even going to ask a follow-up question, like, at all. So, anyway, we're going to have a chat to a guy who's all about the parking industry, Mike Kelly. He's going to be with us just after 5:30. I am slightly wary of this interview because I do realise that it could descend into just me sort of ranting at him about how much I hate parking companies, which sometimes happens. So we'll try to keep me on track, focusing on the issue at hand. Anyway, Andrew Hoggard, Biosecurity Minister, with us next on the bird flu hitting the native bird population. News Talk ZB.
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7: Heather, you're playing right into Winston's hands. The naming of the ferries is electioneering. He's appealing to anti-Māori sentiment. Why else would he make a big deal of expecting opposition? No, Joanne. Well, yes, Joanne, but also no, Joanne. What he's doing is he's baiting. He's baiting the Māori Party. He's baiting the Greens. He's baiting some of the lefties in the Labour Party to see if he can get a reaction. Because the greater the reaction, the greater the publicity for him. Let's see if it works or not. 17 past five. Now, to the States. Donald Trump has used a speech to the American people this afternoon to revisit the 2020 election. He claims China tried to interfere. He has declassified a trove of documents to prove this. Doug High is a former communications director for the Republicans. Hi, Doug.
8: Great to be with you.
7: Now, let me get this right. So the allegation is China has tried to interfere, not that China has actually been able to change the outcome of any elections, right?
8: I think trying to make any sense out of this speech is a fool's errand. There's so much sort of craziness that Trump is sort of thrust onto the scene tonight that no one really saw coming, and there's not much backup for, and sort of also asked the question if China did all this in 2020 when Donald Trump was president, why didn't he do anything about it, and why are we just finding out about this now? There are so many holes in what he's done here, and if I'm a Republican who's on the ballot in November, which he isn't, I'm not happy about tonight.
7: No, I mean, look, okay, the idea that China is interfering in elections in Western liberal democracies around the world is not a shock to anyone, right? They've been trying to do this for years now, and they've done it in many, many countries. The question, I think, is why is he saying this publicly? Do you have any idea?
8: Look, he loves talking about this issue, 2020, because he lost. He feels it was stolen from him. And we know that any election that he loses, he says that, right? Ted Cruz, I was in Iowa when Ted Cruz won the Iowa caucus. And what did Trump say? It was stolen from me. It wasn't stolen from him. Ted Cruz had an amazing campaign that he organized on the ground, where organization is everything in Iowa. But Trump can never admit defeat. That he stays focused on this is what is so vexing for Republicans, certainly privately. I wouldn't be surprised if we hear a little bit more of it publicly, because what they want to be talking about is how they're trying to lower prices and things like that. That voters are concerned about.
7: Do you think, and quite a good point that you just made there, but do you think that what he is trying to do is muddy the waters ahead of the midterms?

0: House and keep the Senate, which if I'm Donald Trump or anybody with the last name of Trump, given the investigatory power that a House Democratic majority or Senate majority would have, I would want to do everything I can to save Congress and keep it in Republicans' hands as opposed to muddying water.
1: Doug, it's good to talk to you, man. Thanks very much. Appreciate it. Doug High, former communications director for the Republican Party. Listen, let's deal next with David Seymour and the smartphone ban that he's pitched as an idea. 5:21.
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3: Harvey Norman, Wellington's kitchen and appliance specialist. And State Highway 2 northbound, heavy patches at the Nauranga interchange in Melling, then heavy from Manor Park to the Moonshine Bridge. Southbound heavy approaching Silverstream, then moderate from Petone. And a heads up, there's been a crash on the Rimataka Hill Road on the Featherston side. Do expect delays. Back to the urban motorway, that is heavy city bound from Bowen. Harvey Norman, a kitchen and appliance specialist. Head in for a deal today. I'm Andy Harwood, that's time saver traffic.
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4: if you haven't realised it yet, it's going to be a big night tomorrow night if you're into sports. You got the Warriors, you got the All Blacks Ireland Test, you got the Harlem Globetrotters in Auckland. By the way, somebody sent me a text and said the Globetrotters in Wellington last night was awesome. Great family night out. That's from Steve. So Sports Huddle's going to be with us shortly. Talk us through. It's 5:23. Now, I think David Seymour's onto something with this idea that he's floated of banning the smartphones for kids. I say this because I went to a dinner last night with a couple of friends and this became the subject of debate. And apparently it had been the subject of debate in the office for one of them earlier in the day. And what is causing the debate is that people find it quite weird that the guy who doesn't like banning things is the guy who's talking about banning a thing. But also because people still don't believe that something like this could be banned, like something like that, something like this could work. Now, to the first point, yeah, look, it's fair to be a bit surprised that David Seymour is the guy who's raising the possibility of banning smartphones. But I wonder if this is because he is starting to realise that he is on the wrong side of parent opinion here by refusing to do something about kids and social media. Parents want to see something done here. Parents realise this is an enormous problem. And so what's happened is David maybe is realising this and has thrown up a possibility that while he's not committed to it, at least makes him sound like he is thinking about what to do here. And in doing that, he may have actually suggested something that could work far better than banning social media, because a phone is visible. You can see it in a 13-year-old's hand in a way that you cannot see what is happening on that phone. You can't see whether that 13-year-old is just sending an innocent text to their mum saying, I'm at the blah, blah, blah, waiting to be picked up, or if they're just scrolling through an awful social media algorithm. So it might actually be easier to ban a phone than social media. It might actually be harder to get around. You wouldn't need the police to police it, right? If that's what you're worried about,

0: Parents, I see you. 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Not happening. 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
0: 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Giving it to you straight on Heather Duplessis-Allen Drive with One New Zealand. This is Newstalk ZB News.
2: It's 5:30. I'm Raylene Ramsey. The biosecurity minister says it is quite likely a hawk with bird flu got it from its food. Test results show a single kahu, or swamp harrier hawk, found near Carterton in the Wairarapa, has tested positive, New Zealand's second known case. Minister Andrew Hoggard told Heather Duplessis-Allen the most likely scenario is the hawk ate another infected bird.
3: I see a lot of hawks flying around my farm, and they're usually getting the remains of possums and other things that have been hit by cars.
2: Expectations New Zealand exports bound for the US could be stung with higher tariff rates. The Trump administration's three-month 10% tariff imposed after a court ruling runs out next week. In Auckland this week, about a dozen ministers from across the world are committing to reducing trade barriers at the Future of Investment and Trade Partnership ministerial meeting. Trade Minister Todd McClay says he expects the rates to change to reflect what Donald Trump originally wanted.
4: Our expectation or signalled at the time was probably a 12.5% tariff rate.
2: Dozens of organisations say proposed legislation to let police move on beggars, rough sleepers or people behaving disorderly, unnecessary and unworkable. The Justice Committee's heard more feedback today. Under the bill, people refusing to leave a public space risk $2,000 fines or 3 months in jail. Disability Rights Commissioner Prudence Walker says powers already exist.
5: The law already provides police and local authorities with a range of tools to respond to genuinely harmful or disorderly conduct.
2: To sport, and All Blacks captain Adi Savia says his team haven't really had to talk about their 32-year unbeaten run at Eden Park, which goes on the line tomorrow against a full-strength Ireland side. Former Black Caps captain Stephen Fleming says he would 100% give coaching England's Test cricket team some consideration should he get a phone call to take over from Brendan McCullum. That is Newstalk ZB News and Sport with One New Zealand and the power of satellite mobile. It's 5:32. Heather Duplessis-Allen is next.
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6: 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Get it fixed with Hornet Roofing. And heads up that the Rimutaki Hill Road is now closed due to a crash on the Featherston side. Do delay your journey. State Highway 2 through the Hutt Valley, heavy at the Nolonga Interchange. Then again, Manor Park to the Moonshine Bridge. Southbound heavy at Silver Stream. Then moderate from Petone. Eastern Hutt Road, heavy northbound from High Street. The Urban Motorway, heavy citybound from Hill Street. For leaky roofs, repairs and more, get your roof sorted this winter with Hornet Roofing.
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5: Right, you're back with the Sports Huddle, Matt Brown, Nick Bewley. Okay, Nick, so talk to me about it. What are you choosing? Are you going to watch the Test or the Warriors?
6: Oh, I'm torn. I'll start with the Test, obviously, because it's on first. And look, I genuinely think it's going to be a better contest. I love the Warriors. If it was an NRL grand final versus an All Blacks test and the Warriors were involved, I'd definitely be watching the Warriors. But they're playing the Dragons, who are stone cold motherless last. Look, if it ends up being a good game, I'll probably channel surf a bit. I'm a little bit bummed that it's on at the same time. I actually feel for casual sports fans in Auckland, having to make a choice, let alone TV fans or TV Sky subscribers like myself down here in Christchurch. I would have thought they might have had a little bit more foresight or influence at a broadcast level. I know it's largely an Australian competition. That's the problem with the NRL in terms of wielding schedule influence. But these are, the Warriors would be number two only to the All Blacks in terms of individual sporting events on the channel. I would have thought it would be great to try. I would have hoped that at least try to avoid a clash like this.
5: Should they try, Matt? Like, should we expect them to try?
7: Well, I think the clubs have tried in the past or there's been conversations, but no, I don't think so, to be honest. Look, two different competitions, completely different. In a way, yes, there is audience, obviously sports audience, that loves both, and most of those people probably have a Sky subscription or have access to be able to watch one after the other. Both stadiums will be sold out. I mean, Warriors sell out every single match. They're second on the table. They've had an amazing season. They're playing the bottom team. My choice will be the Test match because it's, again, the 52 match unbeaten record at Eden Park is on the line against a genuine threat in Ireland, a side that we've had a great rivalry over in the last 4 or 5 years. So, I think they'll both be great matches, but I think the Test match probably trumps the regular season NRL game.
5: Probably on this occasion. Hey, Nick, okay, so do you think we're talking ourselves into believing the Irish are actually better than they are?
6: Yep, I think we are. Yeah, I think someone needs to come out and say it. And I have actually heard some Irish travelling media actually come out and say that this Irish team isn't as good as the one that came here in 2022. I don't know if it's some sort of reverse psychology, but I look at recent form. I look at the way Ireland just got past Australia a couple of weeks ago. We've been, we beat France by a couple of points and France thrashed Australia last week. So sort of, in a roundabout way, I genuinely think this should be not a comfortable win. But when I looked at these three tests in isolation, a couple of weeks ago before the French test, I had the...
5: What happened, Matt? He's disappeared.
6: Their recent form.

0: Nick. Carry on. So you dropped off for a second there, Nick. Carry on.
1: I don't know exactly where I was. I'll summarise. I don't think Ireland are as good as they were 5 or so years ago, and I think we are trying to talk us into fearing them a little bit. They're a bit older. I feel like their World Cup window passed in 2023, and I think the All Blacks should win, not comfortably, but I would have thought 10 points.
0: Ish. Ooh, okay, 10 points. I'm going to write that down. I'm going to hold you to it. Hey, not to be horrible, but yes, to be horrible. But you won't even know because you'll be on annual leave. Matt, how do we feel about this Lando Norris penalty for the power unit being exceeded?
2: Look, I don't think it's a big deal, to be honest. I mean, the reality is I think teams can make these changes, was it three times before there's a penalty? So it's basically a strategic move because this is I understand this will improve their speed, and this is a track they're introducing at the Belgium Grand Prix where it has a lot of long straights, so a lot of relatively good passing opportunities. So he will be able to climb through the field. I think he'll start at best 11th because of the 10-place penalty, and climb through to the field and, you know, to perhaps challenge. He's around about 4th or 5th in the standing. So I think this sort of thing happens quite regularly in Formula 1, and it's not really a big deal.
0: Okay. Are you even interested, Nick, in the Black Caps v. the West Indies?
1: I was working this morning and I was covering it, on the bulletins and whatnot. Yeah. It was sort of an old school one day, modern day cricket. You see, sixes hit with regularity. It was a little bit fascinating. I feel like some of the headlines saying, "Oh, the Black Caps have thrashed the West Indies." Yes, in isolation, if you just sort of look at the top headline, six wickets and they chase with a certain number of balls to spare. But it was like it was a real grind. Spin was dominating. It was really hard to score any runs. Look, it's probably not something I'll ever watch in full again. And look, this series, I'm a traditionalist. I love Test cricket. So when they just quickly after a week after beating England, now playing 5 ODIs against the West Indies, I do struggle to kind of get interested in it. But there was enough interest for me today. Good to see guys like Jaden Lennox. It's a pretty cool story. This is a guy who's sort of been around the domestic cricket scene for some time. He's only just been in the New Zealand setup in the last sort of year, and for him to get 5 wickets in game 2, 4 in game 3 is quite neat. But I don't think we need to analyse it in any great detail beyond that.
0: Good on you. Hey, listen, go and enjoy your holiday. That's Nick Bewley and Matt Brown. Sports Huddle this evening, 7 away from 6.
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4: Watch the Nations Championship this weekend, All Blacks versus Ireland. And a reminder that the Arimataki Hill Road is closed due to a crash to delay your journey. State Highway 2 through the Hutt Valley, heavy at the Nauranga Interchange, again Manor Park to the Moonshine Bridge, and southbound moderate delays from Petone. On the urban motorway citybound, the tail for the Terrace Tunnel is back to Hill Street. Watch the biggest nations in world rugby compete against the All Blacks live on Sky. That's time saver traffic.
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6: It's 6 o'clock. I'm Raylene Ramsey. The Biosecurity Minister says a hawk that's tested positive for bird flu was initially brought in suffering a head injury. The kahu, or swamp harrier hawk, was found near Carterton and Wairarapa and is New Zealand's second confirmed case. Andrew Hoggard says the kahu was taken to Massey University Wild Base Hospital, where tests showed it had the H5N1 flu strain. Hoggard told Heather Duplessis-Allen more cases are likely.
7: This is the point of the testing, of making sure we're doing the tests and getting the public reports in so we can actually build up a picture.
6: The Trade Minister's predicting our US export tariffs will rise from 10% to 12.5%. New Zealand's among 54 countries flagged in line for a hike in what the Trump administration claims is a crackdown on forced labour. Todd McClay says the US Supreme Court struck down a rate of 15%, but that's about to end.
8: The US put in place a new tariff rate of 10% for a three-month period. That period runs out during the course of next week.
6: Members of the Future of Investment and Trade Partnership have been meeting in Auckland this week. The Disability Rights Commissioner says punishments proposed in a new law are far too harsh. Under the bill allowing police move-on orders, rough sleepers, beggars and people acting disorderly could be fined $2,000 or thrown behind bars for 3 months for refusing to leave. The Justice Committee's been hearing more feedback. Commissioner Prudence Walker says a jail sentence is excessive.
9: Sentences of imprisonment should be reserved for serious offending given the significant infringement on human rights that imprisonment has.
6: Winston Peters says common sense prevails on decisions for our new Cook Strait ferries arriving in 2029. The government's announced their names will be Coupe and Cook. The Minister for Rail says they'll stay publicly owned and had this message for Kiwi Rail.
10: Do not what dazzles, but trust the experts, not the yes men. Trust the experts for women as well, just in case you got some idea that I've mischaracterised that.
6: Former National Finance Minister Sybil Birch has died, aged 92. Birch was in Parliament from 1972 to 1993 and shepherded many of the Robert Muldoon government's Think Big projects. He was also finance minister in Jim Bolger's government, delivering the first surplus since the Muldoon era. The Privacy Commissioner is highlighting a growing problem in workplaces. Michael Webb.

0: Newstalk ZB Wellington, time saver traffic.
1: Mega toy sale on now at the warehouse. And State Highway 2 northbound flowing well between the Nauranga Interchange and Petone, but still moderate to heavy Manor Park to the Moonshine Bridge, and southbound heavy from Petone. Reminder too, the Rimutaki Hill Road is closed due to a crash. To the urban motorway citybound, the tail for the terrace tunnel back to Hill Street. Out of the tunnel, heavy on Vivian Street to Taranaki. Save 20% on selected Lego themes, plus loads more on now at the warehouse. That's traffic.
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1: Weather Watch 24/7, the Met Service regional forecast for Wellington. For the rest of today, fine weather with northerly breezes developing, dropping down to a low of 8 degrees tonight. Tomorrow, fine with northerlies at a forecast high of 14 degrees, back down to 8 tomorrow night. On Sunday, it'll be mainly fine with those northerlies dying away in the afternoon and a forecast high of 13 degrees. Monday, a few showers mainly in the morning with southeasterlies developing and a high of 12. Right ahead to Tuesday next week, partly cloudy, northwesterlies developing in the morning, and a Tuesday's forecast high is 13 degrees.
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2: Evening coming up in the next hour, Bunnings and Kmart are going to go up against the warehouse in what they call drop shipping. Third-party marketplace retail. We're going to find out if this is a good move for those businesses after 6:30. Barry will wrap the week that was, and then Gavin Gray is with us out of the UK at 6:07. Now, New Zealand might be one step closer to signing a trade agreement with Switzerland. This is off the back of the big trade discussions happening in Auckland today. Todd McClay is the trade minister. Hi, Todd.
3: Hey, Heather, how are you?
2: I'm very well, thank you. But is dairy off the table, is it?
3: Well, no, we haven't started negotiating, although we do know that dairy is a challenge for Switzerland because they have a lot of subsidy. But what we've agreed today is to start a formal trade and investment dialogue. Officials will meet in September and start scoping out what a trade agreement could look like. And whilst there's no commitment on either side, I do think that we're like-minded, and during the course of next year we could launch negotiations, and then we'll get around the negotiation table. But this is a very, very wealthy European nation that actually can consume a lot of what New Zealand produces. And for New Zealand companies up in the EU taking advantage of our current trade deal, it's a very short step across the border.
2: Okay, given the fact that they have said it's probably not going to happen and we're not going to have greater access, I mean, we probably shouldn't pin our hopes on it, should we?
3: Well, look, actually, if you look at the dairy products they consume there, they're quite high value, so they're not the milk powders and stuff that we often sell. They've just done a trade deal with the UK, and there is dairy in that. It's a very high value cheese and some other things, even some chocolate. So, look, we haven't started negotiations. We wouldn't do it through the media, but as with everything, we'd be going in to get the very best.
2: Okay, what do you think they are going to buy?
3: A million people that is one of the wealthiest in the world is, it's a big opportunity for New Zealand.
2: Apart from the high-end dairy products, what do you reckon they'll want from us?
3: Well, there are many things, actually. You know, we look that we might produce meat and so on. But putting that aside, a lot of it for us would be around the services trade. Some of the things that we do very well, the innovation, the science. Our service exporters are doing well around the world, and this is a market that can consume that very, very well. In turn, if you look on the other side, there's a lot that they do. They're big on investing around the world. They are wealthy, and we'd love to bring more of their investment down here. They're also very big pharmaceutical manufacturers. So, this is not a game changer for New Zealand, but it's another piece of the puzzle of giving Kiwis access to a market of wealthy people so that they can keep producing and selling and rebuilding the economy.
2: Okay. Now, the US tariff. Are you expecting it to go up to 12.5% overnight?
3: I don't know whether it's overnight, but it is likely to be over the next week. Heather, you'll remember that when we went to 15%, the US courts found that that was illegal in all countries of the world. The US put in place a 10% for 150 days as they worked through a process. We were told, we spoke about it publicly a month or so ago, that we were likely to go back to 12.5%. That 150 days is about to run out. So, yes, I do expect that's likely to happen. We don't have an indication if the president has decided countries of the world are going higher than that. And whilst it means that we are 2.5% lower than last time around, it is harmful for trade, and it does mean that US consumers will pay more for what New Zealand is producing because we know they're still buying from us.
2: Yeah. Is it actually having an impact on businesses here, all of this up and down in the tariffs?
3: So for some smaller businesses who have been reliant upon the

0: US market, it is very, very hard for them. But for the majority of our exporters, their volumes or values have not been going down. I mean, over the last year, even with this changing tariff rates, we've sold them by value about 4% more. We've increased what we're selling them. But it is the uncertainty that is making it very hard for our businesses. You know, it was 12%, 15%. 10%, 12.5%. Who knows what will be in the future? I think that's why you're seeing New Zealand exporters looking in markets elsewhere. Europe, where we're doing well. China, we're going back to and doing a lot. You know, a lot of interest in India. So there are opportunities still out there, even though we are still selling more to the US with this unusual changing nature of President Trump's trade decision making.
1: Todd, listen, thanks very much for talking us through it. Really appreciate it. Enjoy your weekend. Todd McClay, Trade Minister, by the way. Sorry for the quality of that line. It kept on dropping in and out. Okay, here we go. Porongkusima, traditional Finnish unit of distance, literally means the length that the distance that a reindeer can travel before it needs to do a wee stop, 7 to 7.5 kilometres. It's actually not that. Actually, I was going to say that's not that bad, but I reckon I could go longer, couldn't you? And I'm thinking about both running and walking here. I'm trying to be kind to the reindeer, but what's a 7.5K walk? That's like 1 hour 15, maybe. You could go longer than that before you need to wee again, don't you? I reckon you got to get a good 20 under your belt before you have to stop and wee. Must have tiny bladders. Right, here are the numbers for you. NZX 50 up about 0.5 percentage point today. ASX 50 down about 0.5 percentage point so far today. Barrel of Brent crude is costing $80. That's down, negligible. It's basically, let's not even talk about it. It's just flat. One New Zealand dollar is worth 58 US cents, 84 Aussie cents, 51 euro cents, 43 UK pence and 95 yen. And Barry Soap will wrap the political week that was next. 12 past 6.
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1: Listen, I don't know if you know what Zip is. 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It's just announced today it's pulling out of New Zealand. It's an ASX listed company and basically wants to focus on its business in Australia and then also its business in the US, which they say continue to demonstrate strong momentum and profitable growth as opposed to, I'm assuming, the business in New Zealand. So anyway, August 16 is the last day that Kiwis can make purchases via Zip, and August 17, it's all shut down. 6:15, let's wrap the political week that was with Barry Soper, our senior

0: I'm walking around in shorts and a tee. And that's even in July, isn't it? And they are living in wherever, Lapland, whatever, wherever the rain, I don't know where reindeer live, the North Pole with Santa. So, you know, fair enough. It wasn't a fair comparison. I consider myself admonished. Thank you. I correct the record before the BSA get involved on behalf of the reindeer. Whatever they're called nowadays, because they probably have a new name, don't they? Oh, this is about, like, I could keep going with this. Eh? You know that I could just keep on going. And Nick Minnett, I've got a BSA complaint again. So we're going to put a lid on that right now. No more. Anyway, on serious matters, Iran has asked the Houthis to shut down the Red Sea oil route if the US bombs the power plants in Iran, which is quite an interesting development. The Houthis, if you know what's going on in geopolitics, the Houthis are basically the little bitches of Iran, aren't they? That's not an unfair thing to say, is it? Like, Iran gives the money and then they do what Iran wants. Bunch of little bitches. Anyway, so the Houthis are prepared to do what their big daddies tell them to do. And so they've deployed the missiles and the drones near the Bab el-Mandeb Strait, which is the gateway to the Red Sea. And they've got them up. They got all the gear up in the highlands overlooking the water. And clearly, the fact that even that I know this and I'm telling you this, the fact that it's been leaked is to deter Trump, because they're taking his threat to blow up the infrastructure quite seriously. So they're saying this, blow up the infrastructure, Trump. And then the Red Sea oil route shut down as well. 6:22.
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2: 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And a reminder that the Rimutaka Hill Road is closed due to a crash. And State Highway 2 through the Hutt Valley, just moderate to heavy patch northbound between Silver Stream and the Moonshine Bridge. On the urban motorway citybound, it is heavy from Bowen Street right through the Terrace Tunnel. In Newtown, Rutherford Street, to moderate to heavy in patches both ways. 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
2: If dropshipping is what I think dropshipping is, I hate it. This is when you go, this is what I think it is when you go on the warehouse website and you go, oh, look at that cool thing. I'm going to buy a water bottle for the kids. Want two water bottles, two pairs of shoes. And I think I really need that particular blender. And then that's with the marketplace app. And then everything else turns up, but the blender takes about 500,000 days to turn up. I think that's drop shipping. I think it is, where they don't hold the stock. They just get it, like, once you order it, they get it in for you and make a big cut. Anyway, that's what I think Bunnings and Kmart are about to start doing. Mike Lee of the University of Auckland, marketing professor, will talk us through whether I'm right and whether this actually is a sucky idea and we shouldn't do it at all. So stand by. We're doing that after 6:30. We got the first details of what an amalgamated Wellington

0: pants? I see you. 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
1: It's 6:30. I'm Raylene Ramsey. A second case of the H5N1 bird flu has been confirmed in New Zealand, found in the Wairarapa. Test results have confirmed a single kahu, swamp harrier hawk, has tested positive for the strain. The government says work on the ground will be stepped up in the wake of the discovery. The new Cook Strait ferries are staying in public hands, with Rail Minister Winston Peters announcing a major milestone. Peters says the two new ships expected to start operations in 2029 will be named Coupe and Cook, paying homage to the nation's history. They'll be operated by Kiwi Rail, though Peters has confirmed conversations were held in the coalition around potential privatisation. He says the right call has been made.
2: Well, look, it's either going to be state ownership or private ownership, isn't it? Common sense prevails.
1: An investigation is underway after the Civil Defence website crashed during last night's Fiordland earthquake. The National Emergency Management Agency says it will examine why the site failed after the magnitude 5.9 quake struck 40 kilometres north of Te Anau just after 9:15. But Civil Defence Invercargill's Phil Mackay says people need to take personal responsibility when there isn't enough time for official messaging. New Zealand spy agency says it doesn't use the term left-wing terrorism. The US is urging a global cooperation, claiming there's a surge in violent extremism from the left. But the SIA says it doesn't describe terrorist motivations as left or right-wing. Instead, it uses identity, faith and political motivations. To Sport All Blacks captain Adi Savea says they know Ireland will be up for snapping the home team's unbeaten record at Eden Park tomorrow night. Kiwi Formula One driver Liam Lawson is hoping the Spa circuit helps his chances of stretching his point-scoring streak to a sixth straight race at this weekend's Belgian Grand Prix. That is Newstalk ZB News and Sport. It is 6:32. Heather Duplessis-Allen is next.
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3: 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To the Rimutaka Hill Road, it is now open following an earlier crash, but stop-go management is in place. Do expect delays on the Featherston side of the hill. And State Highway 2 through the Hutt Valley is now flowing well. Still heavy though on the urban motorway citybound from Bowen Street right through the Terrace Tunnel. 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
0: 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Your future's in good hands. 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
11: I'm who. 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

0: try to compete with Kmart and Bunnings and do all the other stuff as well.
1: Yeah, very good point that you make there, Mike. Thanks very much. As always, it's great to talk to you. Mike Lee, Auckland University Marketing Professor, 19 away from 7.
2: Heather Duplessy-Allen.
1: So this is an interesting little tidbit from the RNZ Read Research poll, which came out earlier this week. They've done a little bit more analysis into the numbers. Half of voters are actually open to changing who they're planning to vote for. 54.4% said they would change their mind, and by the looks of things, that could shift things around quite a bit. Now, I'm personally not so much interested. It gets very complicated when they then say, okay, well, who would you change your mind to? And then they work out those numbers. I just think, frankly, that's BS, because you can add up all these imaginary things that just cannot possibly be replicated in real life, because there's too many variables, right? Too many things can happen, and voters are too strategic for that. Like, they're not all going to en masse go, I was going to vote for the Labour Party, but now I'm going to vote for opportunity. Therefore, opportunity will be 6%. Like, that, you just can't quantify that kind of nonsense. What I think is more interesting here is two things. The first is that there is still a lot of movement that is possible. If you've got 50% plus of people out there saying, I could change who I vote for, like, that is a lot of play, right, for the political parties. So the Greens, Labour, Opportunities Party could potentially, they could still grow or reduce their vote by quite a lot, depending on what happens. But the other thing that I'm interested in is what the committed voters, right? So if you take out that 54% of people who would change their vote, you're left with about 46% of people who would not change their vote. And they break up like this. Labour has a committed base of 15.7. That's their floor. That's as small as they will ever get. Labour will get to 16%. National will get to 13% if the kind of floaty voters departed. The Greens, 4.1. New Zealand First, 4. ACT, 2.7. The Māori Party, 1.2. And Opportunity, 1.2. Everything above that is losable. 17 away from 7.
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0: to the media, and they're saying the Argentine players should face the same. Indeed, some are saying they should be barred from the final. Not the whole team, just the players that held the flag. And if you look at the players that held the flag, they're all the main contributors to their success. So that's what the UK is calling for. No decision yet from FIFA. The match is, of course, Sunday or Monday morning, your time, and not much time to act, and I doubt much will be done.
1: Gavin, thanks very much. I do appreciate your time, mate. Enjoy your weekend. That's Gavin Gray, our UK correspondent. Heather, you can't say that that percentage of people would look to change their vote without then telling us whether they are lefties and would vote for another left party or national voters who now want to vote for ACT. Well, excuse me. It's everybody who would vote for everybody else. I've done the numbers. It works out like this. Okay, this is why I'm telling you it's just nonsense. It's really hard to figure this one out, right? Because if everybody then voted for the second preference, then it would turn out like this. Labour would get 28.7. National would get 24.3. New Zealand First would get 13.8. The Greens would get 13.1. ACT would get 10.5. Opportunity would get 6. And the Māori Party would get 3.6. Okay? So what does that mean to you? Like, that's not going to happen, is it? I mean, it could, I suppose. I mean, actually, it really could. Like, it actually could. National could end up on 24 and Labour could end up on 29. Anyway, so if you work at it still doesn't lead to a change of government. So what's Labour on? 29. Plus then you add on the Greens 13.1, so what's that, 42? And then you add on, did I do that right? Yeah, 42. Then you add on Opportunity, 48. Then you add on them, oh, actually it could lead to a change of government. So maybe it is relevant. It does lead to a change of government. Lulzies, I actually wait from 7.
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3: 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But traffic management is in place, so continue to expect delays if you're heading over those ways. State Highway 2 flowing well through the Hutt Valley. On the urban motorway city bound, the Tower for the Terrace Tunnel back to Bowen. Then out of the tunnel, heavy on Vivian Street to Taranaki Street. 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
1: Heather, either way, the election will end like a dog's breakfast or a hung parliament. Nah, I don't know. I don't know. I think that it's still most likely to be a coalition government that's returned. However, what happened in that little scenario there that I was running you through is that Opportunity comes through and they're sitting above 5%. They're sitting at 6%. That is a game changer. Like, I don't know that the left have thought this through and realised this. If the left want to be the government, they need to help the Opportunity Party get in. Then it's a slam dunk for them, basically, because they've got the numbers. The Opportunity Party's not going to go with National. And they just They're misleading you into believing that. They are a left-wing party. That kooky left. So, anyway, I don't need to labour the point, simply to make the point that there is a change of government in exactly the scenario that I've just laid out, which is that opportunity gets

0: We've come to Whitby Lakes Retirement Village to ask some of the residents why it's such a great place to live. Now, where's Margaret?
1: Oh, she's popped downstairs for coffee.
0: Oh, all right. Well, where's Barry then?
1: Oh, he's gone for a swim.
0: Oh, well, what about Barbara?
1: Just next door, at the supermarket.
0: Ah.
1: I tell you what, come back this weekend. It's Whitby Lakes Open Day, Saturday and Sunday, 10 till 3.
0: I guess I could just stay here until then.
1: Sorry, only residents get to do that.
0: Maybe I'll check out the Whitby Lakes Open Day this weekend.
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8: It's 7 o'clock. I'm Tony Doe. The government is ramping up its bird flu response with a second confirmed infection of the H5N1 strain.

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2: Weather Watch 24/7. The Met Service regional forecast for Wellington for the rest of today. Fine weather with northerly breezes developing, dropping down to a low of 8 degrees tonight. Tomorrow, fine with northerlies at a forecast high of 14 degrees, back down to 8 tomorrow night. On Sunday, it'll be mainly fine with those northerlies dying away in the afternoon and a forecast high of 13 degrees. Monday, a few showers mainly in the morning with southeasterlies developing and a high of 12. Right ahead to Tuesday next week, partly cloudy. Northwesterlies developing in the morning, and a Tuesday's forecast high is 13 degrees.
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0: One wasn't that simple.
1: Which country in the world is more aligned to two sports than New Zealand?
0: Tell me.
1: New Zealand is number one.
0: I don't know who the other one is.
1: Well, you just listen for a moment and I'll enlighten you. What? In Australia, you will have AFL. 80,000 people go to watch. Depends which state you live in. If you live in Canada, it's ice hockey.
0: So what are you complaining about?
1: What I'm trying to tell you?
0: Actually, Chris, I don't. So thanks for your time, but it's pushing the proverbial uphill with a rake. But I love being put in my place. Thank you very much. This is wonderful. This is News Talk ZB. You're on Sports Talk. My name's Darcy Waldegrave. Coming up shortly, we're going to talk about netball. Karen Berger is going to join us. Commonwealth Games at netball co-captain of the Silver Ferns. And then later on in the piece, we'll have a wee chat with a man called Will Young, opening bat for the Black Caps. I'll run through a few of your texts later on as well. There's been some delightful texts in here talking about our first guest. And Frau Segner, what a great interview. Not because of me, but because of her. This is News Talk ZB.
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5: It's crunch time. The Sal's NBL season is heating up and every game counts as the Mills Albert Wellington Saints take on the Tauranga Fight this Saturday at TSB Arena. 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
0: News Talk ZB, this is Sports Talk. My name is Darcy Waldegrave, from the sublime to the ridiculous. So good to have Anton Segner's mum, Eva, on the program. Chris, interesting call, mate. That really enlightened my day. A couple of texts on that. Well, I won't read them out because that would be churlish, quite frankly, now, wouldn't it? We're going to be talking, I believe, with Karen Berger shortly. coming to us from the other side of the world. I'll just run through some of the texts I've received so far. I'll be watching the All Blacks, bro. I'll watch more league than union, though, but I'll never miss an All Black game. No sporting team has ever given me the pride, passion, and complete adoration like the ABs have over the years. Tough times at the moment, but I'll always have the ABs back through thick and thin. That's what I like to hear. What a great lady in your interview. I listen to ZB Sport on my yacht. Awesome. Cheers. Slightly more well-heeled than I. Always go the Waz, said Michael. He's the self-confessed rowdy one. Pretty sure MCG gets 80,000 for both AFL and cricket all at the same time. A few more people there as well. John says, Darcy, thanks for the classic pushing X-Win uphill with a rake. I love that concept. A lot of people saying how much they enjoyed a chat with Frau Segner. And I did very much so too. It was highly entertaining. What a lovely lady. Well done, Darcy. Great interview with Anton's mum. It's a very cool story. It is. Thank you, Brett. More of that. Brilliant interview. So refreshing and genuine and sincere. What a great mum, writes another. And how cool is Anton's mum? I'm loving this interview. I'm getting a little teary. All of what I hear about what it means in their family. I'm so proud to be a Kiwi. Hey, thanks very much for all of that. And we've got more text coming up. 9292ZBZB, if you'd like to climb on. I'm still interested on what you're going to watch first and foremost. More's the point, you listen and you watch everything else later on in the piece, because News Talk ZB has got full coverage of that through the mouth and the mind of our lead rugby commentator and a genuine good rooster, Mr. Elliot Smith. News Talk ZB, catch it on there. You can get that on iHeartRadio as well. Always worth a listen. Right, I believe now I'm just looking at my producer and we're not having any luck at all. But we'll get there eventually, I'm sure. This is, yeah, international phone lines, I suppose, it goes on. Is it people being critical of Chris because he was a little on the cantankerous side? But that's understandable. You know, he had a point. He wanted to make his point. It's quite nice that he can come on the air and make that point. I don't quite know what that point was, but he made it, right? He got on the radio and said something. I mean, just think about this Warriors ABs. There's a few ideas to juggle around whether you're going to watch it. Now, I'll tell you right now, I'm wearing a Warriors jersey, not an All Blacks jersey. It's a football jersey Friday, right? So I've got to wear something. Like the Warriors, what am I going to do? If you look at it, and this is purely from a TV spectacle, the Waz are a more exciting proposition, aren't they, than AB's fans? Because you can watch the All Blacks and the fans, the testosterone that builds at those tests is really stressful, right? But it's out-and-out joy at the Warriors. Huge joy. They absolutely celebrate. See, the fear of loss chokes the environment up at a place like Eden Park, because the rugby fans find it hard to celebrate. But these Warriors fans, they're triggered by pretty much anything. And that crowd, that tight-knit crowd, that close crowd, huge excitement. That bursts out of the screen. Spills cheap beer all over the floor. The other side of it is the Warriors should actually gut the Dragons, shouldn't they, right? 17 plays is two. So it's kind of one-way traffic, whereas you've got 3v4 in the world playing, 2v3 in the world playing the rugby. So that offers a much less predictable outcome. So that's probably what I'd lean in that direction. But we're going now to Karen Berger, co-captain of the Silver Ferns, are over there in Commonwealth Games time. G'day, Karen. How are you? It's been a while.
16: Well, I want to say morning, but it's not morning over there, so I don't know what time of the day it is over there.
0: I'll give you a tip. Anyway. Yeah, wind your clock back about an hour and then take about a bit more. I'm thinking it's about 25 to 9 over there. We're 7:35 over here, but we're here. So you've obviously settled into the rhythm of things, okay, right? You've got over your jet lag.
16: Definitely switched into UK mode, prepping for Com Games. So we've got New Zealand times and things put on the back burner a little bit. So, yeah, well and truly into it.
0: Savagely hot in that part of the world right now. How's that been for you? How's that hit you?
16: You know what? It's actually been really good. So we're based in Manchester for the prep going into Glasgow, and it's actually not been

0: moment, not necessarily. Obviously, some people might have connections with athletes due to just friendships off court and how we've met and stuff like that. But in terms of actually being the New Zealand team, not just yet. But I think we're really excited, especially going into Glasgow next week when we do go into the New Zealand team hotel. There will be other athletes in and about and around. And so that's going to be really exciting. And I think that's the fun thing about comp games as well, is that you're not just in your sporting bubble, but you're in the New Zealand bubble, which is, I think, for a lot of the girls, very exciting.
1: We're excited to turn up. It's almost like crept up on everybody. It turned around because you said, "Oh, you know the Commonwealth Games starts." I was like, "You're kidding me, right?" You know, no, should we start talking about it? So that's a really, really good idea. You got any messages for the people back at home? Tell us how confident you are, how fit you are, how dominant you're going to be. Go on. Talk it up, Karen.
0: Oh gosh, look, the girls have been working really hard, especially over the last 6 months. And to be able to go out there and show what everyone's capable of doing, and the vibes are really good. So I can't see anything other than us putting really good performances out there. So the support from back home is massive for us, whatever in whatever way that looks like. We really do appreciate that. Knowing that we're part of the New Zealand team and not just the Silver Ferns this time around is so much more encouraging, and I think we're really, really just excited to get out there and show everybody what we can do.
1: Mighty words, Karen Berger. Well said. Well, we'll be out in the middle of the night watching you all, and you've been so good to join us on the show. Sadly, I've got your number now. We won't leave you alone. So good luck, Karen. You enjoy, and regards to everybody in the side.
0: Lovely. Thank you so much. Good night, everybody, and I hope you have a really good sleep.
1: Thank you very much. It's
0: Awesome.
1: Karen Berger there joining us on the program, co-captain of the Silver Ferns, ahead of the Commonwealth Games, getting ready and sorted and psyched and ready to go. And I would say 25th is their first centre pass. That's when it all starts for them. This is News Talk ZB on Sports Talk. We're going to carry on talking sport next. Who are we going to talk it with? Will Young plays a bit of cricket. In fact, he's been arguably the best performed cricketer as far as runs scored for the Black Caps in this West Indian tour. They played three games. They lost the first. They won the next two. That includes the one this morning. And then they've got two more to wrap up the series. Will Young joins us to talk about the dodgy pitch in Guyana. That's coming up next here at News Talk ZB.
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11: It's 8 o'clock. I'm Tony Doe. A second case of H5N1 bird flu has been confirmed in New Zealand, found in Wairarapa. Test results have confirmed a single kahu, swamp harrier hawk, has tested positive for the strain. The government says work on the ground will be stepped up in the wake of the discovery. It says the find confirms the surveillance and testing program is working well. As well as other actions, a technical advisory group of expert scientists will be established. Biosecurity Minister Andrew Hoggard says we'll have to learn to live with bird flu as it can't be eradicated. He reiterated chicken and eggs remain safe to eat and bird flu is a very low risk to human health. The government has announced the names of the two new Cook Strait ferries set to come into service in 2029 as Coupe and Cook. Rail Minister Winston Peters has also confirmed the ferries will stay publicly owned as he shares a message for the operators.
12: Do not what dazzles, but trust the experts, not the yes men. Trust the experts for women as well, just in case you got some idea that I've mischaracterised that.
11: The Law Association is suggesting tweaks to a bill to let police evict rough sleepers, beggars and people being disorderly in public places. The Justice Committee has been hearing submissions on the legislation. Those refusing to leave could be hit with a $2,000 fine or 3 months jail time. Criminal Law Committee member Devin Kemp says fining such people makes no sense.
13: These people are homeless. They don't have money. We suggest just remove the option of a fine and suggest a maximum 3 month penalty.
11: Food price inflation has eased, although the prices of some products continue to climb. StatsNZ data shows the annual increase was 2.5% in June, down from 3.2% in May. Business reporter Michael Sergel unpacks the data.
14: Meat prices were up 6.2%, while restaurant and takeaway foods were up 3.1%. The biggest contributor to food inflation was the classic 2-litre bottle of milk, which cost $4 2 years ago and now costs more than $5. Dine-in brunches, takeaway coffees and steaks are also getting dearer, but tomatoes, eggs and olive oil are all getting cheaper.
11: The Taxpayers Union says millions of dollars of loan losses for Callaghan Innovation show the government must stop trying to

0: I've got a sweet tooth, and
1: yeah, clearly.
0: I loved it.
2: Oh, well, you give you mine.
0: Well, all right, everybody's taste to one's taste. But what I will say, I will not buy Cadbury. It is rubbish.
2: Oh, yeah, and they killed the orangutans, didn't they?
0: It's full of palm oil.
2: Yeah, and that's the orangutan's habitat.
0: They are the same people, by the way, who bought out Watties and have wrecked Watties.
2: Okay. Yep, you got a bit of a low buzz energy voice today, Malcolm, and I'll cut that off. Apparently they are still called Licorice Bullets, RJs and Daryl Lee. So I've never heard them called Licorice Comforts, but you be careful about some of this stuff, this conspiracy that's not there. I'll do some more. Back at you, people. 17 past 8.
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11: Fearless, focused, informed. It's the Mike Hosking Breakfast.
12: Gareth Kennan is the Infometrics Chief Forecaster. Cash rate at 2.5, UC 3.5, so that's 4-ish increases. That happens, what, between now and the middle of the year?
13: Yeah, and financial markets are reasonably consistent in terms of that expectation, and then we've got two more penciled in through 2027. Look, I guess for us, it's a case of tapping the brakes on the economy a little bit by the time we're getting to that 2.7% growth, and that's quite a different scenario than we were looking at before, where we thought, well, the OCR may need to get to 4.5 just to try and bring the car back under control, because we've been hit by an old man with a fake tan and a bazooka who doesn't really look where he's going.
11: Back Monday from 6 a.m. the Mike Hosking Breakfast with Bailey's Real Estate, News Talk ZB, your trusted nighttime talk. Marcus Lush

0: Yeah, and look, who knows how, you know, I mean, there could be a situation, there's great amounts of birds. Let's hope not. Do-do-do-do-do-do-do. Marcus, I thought one of the lovely names for one of the new ferries would be Moana Nui. Moana meaning ocean, Nui meaning big or great. Marcus, did you know that post-1931 Napier earthquake, height restrictions for tank stands were introduced because many people were killed due to tank stands giving way, causing tanks filled with water to the roll down the hills, killing people running to safety? Wow. My great-grand-aunt was one of them. Goodness. So, metal corrugated water tanks on stands falling off and rolling down hills. Oh, that'd be terrifying. I'd never thought of that. I know that after the quakes, right? Oh, this is going to sound like a lecture. But you know around the New Zealand how there's a lot of town clocks and kind of modernist or modern concrete shells? That's all because they deem that the clocks were a huge earthquake risk because all that weight up high and a narrow building. So most of them had to get repurposed and rebuilt. Sort of the clock towers have got old clocks and modern casings or modern towers because of quakes. So we live and we learn. But that was shocking about that was, and I've thought a lot about today about the quake yesterday and how terrible the information we got was. I was appalled. I left here last night and I thought, because I went straight to Civil Defence Facebook to click on there, because it's the quickest way to click on their website, clicked on it. Error, not going. And then their map was wrong too. The map had an air evacuation that went from, and I didn't want to say it because I wasn't confident, but the evacuation zone went from Milford Sound right round to Atapiri Orapuki and almost as far as Riverton. So they'd filled out the wrong area. So yeah, it was a cluster. Absolute cluster. And that's one thing we should be good at. Because it's the one thing people want. I mean, that's, you know, they're like the guy that rang up last night in a high country station. What do? You're having a few beers with your mates. You're a shepherd or a musterer. Turn on the radio. Find out what we've got to do. And the website, because in the end, we got an email from Civil Defence, but yeah, I just thought it was shocking. It's embarrassed. What a great shame that we're not given a chance to enter a competition to name the new ferries, considering it's the taxpayers that's sacrificing our money to pay for these. Should we name them after a politician? The Jacinda and the Winston. That'd be a good thing. 21 to 9.
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0: Just thinking aloud, why can't they sell the names of the ferries like the Harvey Norman? You know, because you've got corporate sponsorship, or you've got the cake tinners now, the Henry Stadium, or Spark Arena, or Forsyth Bar. Could you not name a ship a sponsored name? Make a bit of do-re-mi? Call it the Harvey Norman or the Go Media? Just thinking aloud. Well, ships are special things, aren't they? Ships have a... Well, particularly when we look at the New Zealand's history and the great names we've got of ships and the, you know, how big it is in our history, the Wahine and the... What was the ship that New Zealand's deadliest... Was it the Cospatrick coming to New Zealand, about 400 people on it killed? One of the ferries could be called the Sam Neill. Catching the wig. Oh, I'm on the Sam Neill. It could work like that. Anyway. There is a bird flu number, 0800 89966. Does that spell anything, Dan? We've got a reverse thing to do with something with that. But does the letters spell anything? Like debt? Yeah, I think you can reverse engineer that one. 14-12, very close game between Cronulla and Newcastle. Marcus, in reply to the guy before who's wondering what it would be like to be driving when an earthquake hits, I was driving when Christchurch 211 earthquake struck. I had very little control of my car. It felt like I was driving on an oil slick. Everyone stopped their vehicles till it was over. Not a nice experience, Ange. So clearly they felt it. Marcus, when the new Inter-Island ferries arrive, will we have an open water tug available for ferries if required for rescues? If not, this is a huge and potentially catastrophic oversight. Maybe we could call the ferry the Winston Peters and wait for it to sink. Thank you. Oh, here's a good point. Oh dear, Marcus, would you want your company's name on the ferry when they run it aground in the Sounds or park it on Barrett's Reef by accident? It's a very good point. Mind you, you could also have a Hillsborough-type thing in a stadium, and people seem to have no problem sponsoring those, do they? Yes, someone else says, Marcus, would you want your name on a Picton ferry every time they break down? Maybe not the positive advertising. It's a very good point. And the Harvey Norman has lost power again in the Cook Strait. Back at you, Heddle 12, 16-9. Half time the league, 14-12 Cronulla. It's at the Shark Park. 14-12. Marcus, on the Titirangi Facebook page, someone has reported quite a few dead seabirds at Karamatura. This afternoon, they're advised to let MPI know. What sort of birds were they? That's the inland walkway, is it? That's, yeah, because I've seen nothing in Bluff. I've been around the coast. I don't know what's going on there. 15 to 9 o'clock, here till 12.
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6: Evening, Jeff. This is Marcus. Welcome and good evening.
7: G'day, Marcus. How are you?
6: Good, Jeff.
7: Hey, just on the names of the ferries. I personally, I think we should stick with the original Terreo names. Cook and Coupe seems a bit... we had wonderful names for inter-island ferries back in the day, Wahine, Rangatira, and that, to me they just sort of roll off the tongue, and I'm not Māori myself, but yeah, I think it just gives it a bit more of a New Zealand feel, I guess. Yeah, I don't know what your thoughts are on that.
6: Well, the weird thing for me was that no one ever seemed to have a problem with the names. I thought probably Winston's just trying to score maybe he's freaked out with Paul Henry coming in wanting to try and make it. He's the woke buster or something. But he's come across seeming a little bit out of touch, I think, again. But that's just me.
7: I think he's sort of it's a bit of a stab at the Māori Party, to be honest. But I don't know if that's the case. But
6: I don't think people like mean-spiritedness in our members of parliament. They're probably expecting something a bit better, a bit more gravitas.
7: Yeah, I just think it's more, and in the Arahura, and they're just really cool names. You know, that's my opinion. If you're talking about coastal boats, given your history of being a bit of a boat fan or an old boat fan, do you recall the Tūhoe and Kaihoe just outside of Christchurch?
6: Yeah.
7: It was an old boat. They spent a lot of money and time in restoring that old thing, and it used to do trips up the Kaihoe River.
6: That's right.
7: And one of my friends, his father, had a lot to do with it, and they spent a lot of time and effort in restoring that thing, and they used to go on old navigation for many, many years, and then they changed it to like GPS and computerized navigation, and that's apparently why it found it on the bar at the Waimak. Stupidly, I know that bar very well. I used to fish off it, and it's taken a lot of boats over the years, and apparently the salvage crew really bugged things up and broke the back of the thing, and that was the end of that. And it was a real shame to lose an old vessel like that, you know, after all that work into it.
6: And the bar changes quite a bit?
7: It does. It shifts around. Yeah, that's notorious. It's a big sandbar. where the confluence of the Waimate comes.

0: So, yeah, of course they should take it right into the middle. And I can't believe they haven't done that. So watch this space. Thought that was a very, very good idea. And, of course, they should be doing that. It's enough from me. Get in touch if you want to talk. It's 23 away from 10 o'clock.
1: It's crunch time. The Souths NBL season is heating up, and every game counts as the Mills Albert Wellington Saints take on the Tauranga Five this Saturday at TSB Arena. 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
0: 21 away from 10. Patricia, it's Marcus. Good evening.
6: Oh, yes, good evening. Just a couple of names I've just thought of. One's called Punamu. It means precious jewel.
0: Yes.
6: And another one was Spirit of the Lake.
0: Wow. Tell me about Spirit of the Lake.
6: Spirit of the Lake.
0: Yes, tell me about how come that's a good name.
6: I just thought of it, actually.
0: How about Spirit of the... Cause it's the only reason I say that, without trying to split hairs, of course, it's not on a lake, it's on an ocean, isn't it? It's on a Cook Strait.
6: Yeah, I realise that. Yeah, it's okay. In between, isn't it?
0: Yeah. Okay. Yeah, no, good. I like that, Spirit of the Lake. How are you like Spirit of the Lake? Get in touch. That's Spirit of the Lake. Heddle 12. My name is Mark. Gee, a big fight at the league. What's going on? Dom Young seems to be up for trouble. Let me have a bit of a look at this. A fight that's gone on for about 2 minutes. It's the ref with no hair. He seems to be no nonsense. Been a lot of biff in the rugby in the last couple of days. Don't know what's going to go on. Are they going to send someone to the bin? No, just a penalty. Didn't look good. I'd go upstairs and have a look what went on there if you... Oh, no. Foul play. Penalty foul play. They'll kick 20-12 to Cronulla over Newcastle. Agree, Marcus. You need accurate and available information from civil defence. At Mount Maunganui, the tsunami escape zone in the mount, which remains fenced off, I know where I would be heading. Earthquakes in the dams in central Otago. Get a transistor radio on battery. Cyclone Gabriel and Hawke's Bay. Power outage. Cut mobile towers, which appear to have no backup. The other thing I mentioned last night, and I went back and checked those today, that what happened after the quake last night, and I don't want to be too quake fixated, I'm sounding like the only guy that's ever been through a quake, but what happened last night is that straight after the quake, people posted shots on Facebook. One was of the Clyde Dam collapsed, and one was of the Heriot Pub collapsed. So people, bored and drunk, I would imagine, or mischievous, had got on AI and generated pictures of major infrastructure that had been destroyed by the quake and then posted those. What sort of idiot during a quake would post misinformation? Is that Russians? This seemed crazy to me. There was an Alexandra Facebook page, and quite rightly the person was taken to town, but they should be banned from the group. They're probably the moderator. That's how you wield the power now in small communities, being the moderator. 17 to 10. Here to the end. My name is Marcus. Welcome. Be in touch. Also, energy drinks, they are banning those in England. But they're going to be the fittest race in the world soon. They've got the sugar tax. They've got everything. Now, no energy drinks. When was the last time I bought an energy drink? A long, long time ago. Out of all the drinks you could buy, I think energy drink would be the worst drink to buy. A V, terrible taste too, isn't it?
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0: 15 to 10, Craig, it's Marcus. Good evening.
12: Good evening, how's it going?
0: Good, thanks, Craig.
12: I have to disagree with you about the train thing situation. I've used the train to Auckland and it stops out of the base out of Tarapa Strait there, and there's heaps of parking. Plus, also, they have two bus services. They have an orbital bus that goes from there and goes around the different suburbs clockwise, one goes anti-clockwise, and there's also a Comet bus that goes from there straight into the bus terminal in town, whereas if you go to Centre Place, first you'd have to clean up all the graffiti under there, but then you've got to walk with your suitcases if you're taking the bus 200 metres from Centre Place up the road to the bus terminal transfer station to actually catch a bus. So,
0: where's the train go from? Auckland to?
12: Goes up to the base of Tarapa.
0: Auckland, it's an Auckland to Hamilton train, isn't it? It's terrible getting off there at Frank. You just felt in the middle of Noma. It's terrible. One of the most soulless, unwelcome.
12: You mean the Frankton train station?
0: I don't even know what it was. The end of the line where it turned around. I was ashamed.
12: You can get off at the base, just a big shopping centre out at Tarapa there, and there's.
0: I didn't want to get off at the base. I wanted to go to Hamilton. I don't want to get a go to, okay. go to the, I didn't want to go to the outskirts of Hamilton and get a bus.

0: Okay, well, if you go to Hamilton train station, it's a bit of a hole. It's like 1930s technology. Plus, they had a nice grass reserve on one side, and now turned it into a subdivision.
1: Yeah.
0: But yeah, the centre place one's okay. But if you were catching a bus from there to another suburb, it's a bit of a hike. Whereas if you get dropped off at the base, you've only got to walk a few metres from there to the bus service that goes every so many minutes in a circuit around Hamilton. So I found it quite useful.
1: Yeah, no, I didn't want to get a train and a bus. I want to get the train into the middle of Hamilton. I mean, they need to clean that up. Obviously, there's graffiti there, but they've got a train station and underground in the middle of town. You'd want to embrace that, wouldn't you?
0: Oh, yep, they used it for a while, and then no one bothered using it. That's why it closed down and never got used that much. But it's just a...
1: Things have changed, haven't they?
0: Well, yeah, you'd have to get rid of all the meth dealers and the homeless people and the graffiti to tidy it up a little bit, but...
1: How does that make you feel with the meth dealers and everywhere there in Hamilton? Are you ashamed?
0: Well, I guess they've got to be somewhere, but it's not good anyway. It's not the nicest thing to happen, but, I guess, you're always going to have those people around the place finding somewhere to go, so it's just...
1: Are the meth dealers living underground there?
0: Yeah, they quite often get chased out from the police because I do a lot of work with the police with their maintenance stuff, and they're quite often seen in offices and they have to shut the whole line down and go there and chase them out. They just come back again. So, I don't know where they go then, but it's gone downhill there quite a lot now. And there's heaps of graffiti down there as well, so they need to do some clean up. But as long as people start using it again.
1: What sort of graffiti? What's it saying?
0: A lot of them I can't really say on air. Some of the words. A lot of it's directed towards the government and...
1: Oh, goodness.
0: All that sort of stuff. But I suppose if they opened up that, then they could always then... You could catch a train to there, or why not carry on the train from that terminal and carry all the way across and get to the next place, which would be Morrinsville.
1: Brilliant. Liking it, Craig. Thanks so much for that. 0800 80 1080. Cronulla 20, Newcastle 18. Marcus, I used to drink V back in the day. The last time I had a big can, it took me 2 hours to drink and I was wired for 8 days. Now only have a Red Bull with a shot of tequila for having a birthday party, mainly so I managed to stay up past 10. Someone said on Facebook, posters of misinformation should be tracked down and prosecuted. Yep. Don't disagree. Send them to jail. What are you in for? Oh, I did a bad post. Yeah, it's not really going to work, is it? But you put them on home. You couldn't put them on home detention because they'd have the computer, wouldn't they? Tap, tap, tap. What you want to do is you want to put them on. You want to put them on a cell phone ban. Or a laptop ban.
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0: track them down and make them wear a sandwich board stating their stupidity. Be a great thing. I am stupid. But it's a stupid thing to do. Sydney, Melbourne's the second league game for tonight. I'll keep you posted. I'll get a second cup of coffee for me. I'll need that tonight. And be in touch if you want to talk here till 12 o'clock tonight. Call me during the news if you want to. I am sitting here. I'll boil the jug and I'll stay here. But 0800 80.
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8: It's 10 o'clock. I'm Tony Doe. A second case of bird flu has been confirmed. Biosecurity Minister Andrew Hoggard says a hawk, which tested positive, was initially brought in with something else. Test results show the kahu or swamp harrier hawk found near Carterton was taken to Massey University Wild Base Hospital, where it tested positive for the H5N1 flu strain. It was then euthanized. Hoggard says there are likely to be more cases out there.
9: This is the point of the testing, of making sure we're doing the tests and getting the public reports in so we can actually build up a picture.
8: Rail Minister Winston Peters has reaffirmed the taxpayer contribution to the new Cook Strait ferries will be no more than $1.7 billion. He's confirmed KiwiRail will operate the two new rail-enabled ferries for 30 years, with the contract set to be reviewed after a decade. The ferries are expected to arrive in 2029. Peters says the ports will earn a reasonable return on their investments.
10: This is no gift. In exchange for being the operator, KiwiRail will pay commercially priced port fees.
8: The Human Rights Commission has told the Justice Committee proposed punishments for not sticking to move-on orders are far too harsh. Rough sleepers, beggars, or people acting in a disorderly fashion could face a $2,000 fine or 3 months behind bars if they refuse to leave a public space when ordered to do so by police. Human Rights Commissioner Prudence Walker says a jail sentence is excessive compared with the harm caused.
11: Sentences of imprisonment should be reserved for serious offending given the significant infringement on human rights that imprisonment has.
8: It's been revealed the government was warned putting English ahead of te reo in its branding could damage relations with Māori. The logo was changed in May, meeting a coalition commitment, putting New Zealand government before te kāwanatanga or Aotearoa. Senior political reporter Azaria Howell has the story.
12: Advice released by the Public Service Commission says reversing the order of the names was likely to be seen as deprioritising te reo Māori, with potential to cause material harm to the Crown-Māori relationship. Officials warned the changes could be seen as inherently detrimental and unlikely to boost trust in the public service.
8: An investigation is underway after the civil defence website crashed during last night's Fiordland earthquake. The National Emergency Management Agency says

0: They'd turn up early for a barbecue?
1: Oh, yeah, definitely. Anything free, they'll turn up.
0: Really?
1: Yeah.
0: Would you give them a coffee as well, or you just put the sausages on the barbecue?
1: We got a coffee machine. Yeah, they get looked after.
0: I suppose it's all about loyalty, isn't it? Because you get them, most towns would have a choice of where the plumbers could go, wouldn't they? So you want to get them loyal to you.
1: Yep, 100%.
0: Brilliant. Oh, yeah. Rick, and nice to talk to you. Brilliant. There we go. That's Rick up for the Warriors from Levin. Must be an 8-hour drive, would it be? 4-0, by the way, the Roosters over Melbourne. Get in touch if you want to talk, Marcus, till midnight. Best suggestion so far, Marcus, the Tooth Fairy. It's a really good name, that, isn't it? It works. You have to put jaws on the front of it. The Tooth Fairy. We're talking about names for the fairy. Because Winston's desperate for headlines. It's going to be interesting what's going to happen with the polls. It'll happen with the... I don't think they're going to move as much as people think. But we shall wait and see. But be in touch if you want to talk. 0800 80 1080. You got any breaking news? Let us know what's going on. Anything else you want to talk about? Jump in there, have your say. 0800 80 1080 and 9292 to text Marcus till 12. And yeah, AI, fake postings during disasters, that's what we've been talking about. Then we think of this. Oh, by the way, there's something else to be worried about, those wildfires in Canada. I'm reading today there's such biggest forests in the world, and they reckon soon once they get going, they won't be able to stop them because it's going to get to the stage where you can't put them out. And because it's dry and they've got disease and they've got borer and stuff into the trees, they've become more flammable than they've ever been before. So welcome to the future. Anyway, enough from me, enough misery, 19 past 10.
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0: 21 past 10. Geordie, it's Marcus. Good evening.
12: Hey, Marcus. How's it going?
0: Good, thank you. Yourself?
12: Good, thanks. I'm just ringing in. I'm wondering if you know what's going on in Commercial Bay in Auckland this evening. There's about 1 million people on bicycles biking around.
0: Wow.
12: I I appreciate you're not in all.

0: 23 away from 11. James, it's Marcus. Good evening.
1: Yeah, good evening, Marcus. Just as we went to break, you said a comment. Was it on the lines of we have to look after ourselves or something? Was that, please? And who said that?
0: Oh, yeah. Civil Defence, because their website went down last night and they said you can't trust it. Just, you know, I don't know what they said. You can't trust information. Just get out.
1: Oh, okay. We do that anyway.
0: Yeah.
1: We always have and always will. We don't really need them to say that.
0: But they've always told us to rely on information alerts. That's the weird thing. They focused on that. Now they've done a 180.
1: Yeah. Somebody needs talking to, or then somebody's not doing their job properly.
0: Yep.
1: Hey, really? That's what comes down to it.
0: Yeah.
1: And somebody needs to sort it out and get in there that can do it.
0: That's it.
1: Awesome. Really cool names for the boat, the ferry, by the way. Well, Tangaroa, he's the supreme god of the ocean, say Tangaroa. And I'm not sure about these names if they've been ferries before. So, just because I'm a little bit young. And Rangi Nui, I think that might be one, or Papatūānuku, and the Hina Moana.
0: They're all good.
1: Māori gods.
0: Yeah, all
1: Māori gods.
0: Yep.
1: All to do with the ocean and life, yeah.
0: All incredibly appropriate, yep.
1: Yep. Can I jump on to Odysseus, please, the Odyssey?
0: Yes.
1: I've been studying it for the last month. I have three books in front of me, three different authors and three different styles of the writing. And when I found out that the movie was coming out, I was like, no way. And my younger brother went to it last night and he couldn't believe how long it was, but he said his eyes were just stuck. That whole 3 hours, he said, man, what an amazing, just incredible.
0: Can I just step back, James? What got you interested in it?
1: I'm interested in history.
0: Okay.
1: And I started, reading about Socrates and Plato Aristotle.
0: Just back it up, because it's been a long time since I've even thought about that.
1: Mm-hmm.
0: Who's the main character of the Odyssey?
1: Odysseus.
0: Okay. And he went to battle.
1: Homer wrote it. And Homer was a great poet. Okay. And he was blind. And he wrote two poems, one called the Iliad and one called the Odyssey. The Iliad tells us a story pretty much about that movie of Troy, the movie Troy.
0: Yep.
1: That's pretty much the Iliad. The second part, which is the Odyssey, is all about Odysseus, and he fought there at Troy. And Odysseus wants to get home to his lovely wife, Penelope, and his young son, and obviously I'm still trying to get the tongue. You've got to get the tongue. His name, once you get the tongue, you get really well. His name is, but he wants to get home. Him and his soldiers finish off at the battle, which ended, it took 10 years to destroy Troy so they could all go home. They're on the ships, they're heading home, and then all these massive disasters happen, right? A big, massive storm, these giants involved, there's a cyclops, and then the cyclops keeps him captive for a while, and he is actually the son of Prometheus. Yes. No. Now I've got to find the word. I've got it all written down here, Marcus.
0: Because I reckon you should be. Are you writing it all down as you're reading it? Are you doing a page of diagrams?
1: I write. Yeah. So I have to write everything down because it gives it, sticks in your memory.
0: Yeah.
1: But the giant that gets killed, though, the Cyclops, he is the son of one of the gods. And when the gods
0: Polyphemus is the Cyclops, is that right?
1: Yes, yes. Now, he gets killed by Odysseus, and when the god, his dad, finds out,

0: starts throwing, you know, going nuts and just makes the world go crazy with, like, volcanoes and electric shocks and everything.
1: So James,
0: this is what it says in the book.
1: Are we to believe that this movie will be the 10-year journey home? Is that what this 3-hour film is going to be?
0: Yes, 20 years it took to get home.
1: Okay.
0: And he does get home, but this is the journey itself. And if you really get deep into it, there's a meaning. It's a meaning behind every action, every scene.
1: Has it been worthwhile for you?
0: Oh, very much so. I'm not even halfway through it all, and I've still got a lot to go because it goes deeper. And then from home, I see like it goes into Hermes, and Hermes is one of the gods. But see, like Greek philosophy, mythology, it's exactly the same as Roman mythology. The Romans took the gods of the Greeks and just changed the names.
1: Yeah.
0: So Odysseus is also called Ulysses.
1: Yeah, okay.
0: Okay, yeah.
1: James, will you...
0: So it's very confusing.
1: Look, I'm excited that you're into it, and I appreciate you, because I intend to get into it to go and watch that. Will you wait till you finish that, or is it going to be weird for you to see the movie halfway through, or how are you going to run it? Are you going to go see the movie?
0: No, I don't need to.
1: No good answer.
0: But when my brother got home last night and he was explaining it to me, I could actually see the pictures in my head, so I didn't really need to.
1: I saw the shorts. It looks unbelievably visual. It looks amazing.
0: He said it was absolutely fantastic. One of the best movie he's ever seen, and he's going again. He's going next week, Tuesday. Okay. So,
1: I'll stay in touch, James. I'm pleased to hear you doing that. Thank you for that. Thanks for your suggestions on the ship too. 14 to 11 here till 12. My name's Marcus. Good evening. Yeah, wow. I sort of remember, I think primary school we sort of learnt about Homer and the Vor, and I've never thought nothing of it since. And I don't really know much about Christopher Nolan. I know he did Batman movies, but I was never really into those. So, yeah, I realise he's one of the great cinema geniuses. I didn't realise it already started. They say it's great if you can see it on a massive cinema and IMAX. It's not going to be as good to watch on your cell phone. But yeah. So that's exciting that we've got people reading that. You've got to be a super fan to get into that. So, it's like getting into James Joyce. Be in touch if you want to be a part of the show. We've got two birds. I was hearing Tony in the news. I was out there in the main room listening to Tony read the news that said, we have a second, it was like COVID all over again, we have it now, have a second case of bird flu. So we've got a skua, and then we've got a kahu. What do you think's going to be next? It'll just be a skanky old seagull or something. But a skua and a seagull. By the way, I never thought they were pronounced skewers. Sounds wrong, doesn't it? Or is it going to be skewer? 16, 14, 14 to 11.
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1: Would it have killed the All Blacks to play at a different time than the Warriors, G-Lane?
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4: It's 12 from 11. Jim Steadon's along at 12. And I'll be here until then, people. Now, it is Friday night. People doing different stuff, and I'm happy about that. And if there's stuff that you want to be doing or you want to be talking about, and now's the chance to do it. So you get in touch if you want to talk on air. And the rugby tomorrow could be quite a big deal. I don't know what you want to say about that, but that'll start at 10 past 7. The Warriors starts at 7 also, so it's going to be a big day of sport tomorrow. It's going to be a big day for Auckland. And that's happening, so that's on tomorrow. But a lot of people will be switching between the Warriors and the rugby union, I would think. And then Monday morning, we've got the World Cup final. We've got two bird flus. What do you think is the next bird going? We shouldn't really be doing a sweepstake. It's too miserable, but I wonder what the next bird will be. Seems to be birds that are seabirds or birds that eat carrion. Do-do-do-do-do-do-do. Now, what does Chris text? Marcus, I can remember the previous summer there were multiple times that extreme heat alerts were given out of the news and telling people what to do. Weirdly enough, the temperatures they were scaremongering the public with and making a huge deal about were just ordinary summer temperatures that we grew up with in New Zealand. It's called summer. Ironically, that's when you should take self-responsibility and use common sense. A large earthquake is different, surely. Cheers, Chris. Good text, Chris. What's Chris has managed to do there is she's managed to say that civil defence aren't doing enough. And she's also managed to get in there and says, temperature scaremongering, just ordinary summer temperatures, which is interesting. And if you want to talk before the news, if you're out and about doing something interesting, you might be an Uber driver, you might be a truck driver. What else are you doing that's interesting? But be in touch if you want to partake on air. I seem to have developed a bit of a cough, so I apologise for that. but yeah, that's the situation. And yeah, I will get on to lemon honey too, so I'll just wait till the shift's finished. Get into my weekend, that'll do it. Oh, the Prime Minister in waiting of England will talk at 8 past. I won't take the speech, but yeah. That's what he sets his way. If there's anything earth-shattering there, I'll tell you about that. That's going to be tonight at 8 past 11. New names for the ferries. No one seems particularly enamoured by what Trump has come up with. Sorry, slip there. What Winston Peters has come up with. Coupe is one. And the other is Cook. I think everyone's sort of kind of overwhelmed, but doesn't seem that exciting. So you might want to comment on that too. But yeah, 0800 80 10 9292 to text if you want to be a part of it. Anything else, I'm here for you. Let's be hearing from you. So 0800 80 1080 and 9292 to text. And I look forward to what you want to say tonight. So, and if there's other stuff, because clearly I've run out of things to say as I do on a Friday sometimes, because all the excitement last night of the earthquake did me in. Too exciting. But yeah, be in touch. Marcus, boys sitting here drinking spate cans on a Friday, how good, fantastic. You'd be listening to talk, be they? This is some music, wouldn't you? Marcus, the polls, has anyone you know been

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8: It's 11 o'clock. I'm Tony Doe. Biosecurity Minister Andrew Hoggard says it's quite likely a hawk, which has been confirmed with bird flu, picked it up eating an infected bird. Test results show a single kahu, or swamp harrier hawk, found near Carterton is the country's second known case. Hoggard says the hawk eating another infected animal is the most likely scenario.
9: I see a lot of hawks flying around my farm, and they're usually getting the remains of possums and other things that have been hit by cars.
8: The Law Association is suggesting tweaks to a bill to let police evict rough sleepers, beggars and people being disorderly in public places. The Justice Committee has been hearing submissions on the bill. Those refusing to leave could be hit with a $2,000 fine or 3 months in jail. Criminal Law Committee member Devon Kemp says fining such people makes no sense.
10: These people are homeless. They don't have money. We suggest just remove the option of a fine and suggest a maximum 3 month penalty.
8: The government has announced the names of the two new Cook Strait ferries set to come into service in 2029. They'll be known as Coupe and Cook. Rail Minister Winston Peters has also confirmed the ferries will stay publicly owned, as he shares a message for the operators.
11: Do not what dazzles, but trust the experts, not the yes men. Trust the experts for women as well, just in case you got some idea that I've mischaracterised that.
8: The government says now is the time to consider strengthening our important partnership with Switzerland. The two countries have agreed to explore a possible trade agreement. Trade Minister Todd McClay and Swiss State Secretary for Economic Affairs Helene Budlicka-Artieda have reached an understanding. McClay says our two-way trade with Switzerland is worth almost $1.9 billion.
12: Since the EU free trade agreement entered into force 2 years ago, our exports have gone up by $3 billion. I think it makes sense for us now to look at this trade and investment dialogue.
8: Meanwhile, this country could be hit with a higher tariff rate on exports bound for the US. The Trump administration's three-month-long 10% tariff rate for New Zealand, imposed after a court ruling, runs out next week. Around a dozen ministers from across the globe are committing to reducing trade barriers at the Future of Investment and Trade Partnership ministerial meeting in Auckland. The government says it expects new rates to reflect what Donald Trump campaigned on, which implies a rate of 12.5%. The Taxpayers Union is sounding an alarm over Callaghan Innovations' loan losses. In Budget 2020, $150 million was assigned for startup loans, which went to 456 ventures. Figures released to the Herald show more than $116 million has been lost or is at risk. Union spokeswoman Tori Ralph thinks government loans need to be more carefully considered.
13: Callaghan needs to stand as a warning for the Regional Infrastructure Fund, and we need to make sure that either if they're loans, that's a solid

0: Kahu often travel to the coast to hunt. For a kahu, the distance from Carter to the coast is a short, quick flight. A hawk with a tracker on it flew 1,600 k's from Waikato to Middlemarch.
1: Wow.
0: Marcus, walking in Lower Hutt, saw a dead seabird, two-minute flight from Petone. Called MPI, not interested and not a group. Worried about my cockatiel, Ross.
1: There we go.
0: We're also talking about the names of the boats that no one seems to be into. Ships, I've got to call them, don't you? They get upset and bluff if you call them boats. Oh, a boat goes on a ship, they always say, but a ship doesn't go on a boat. Never quite worked out why people are... Anyway, that's fine. That's their journey. Oh, I forgot about the rugby league. There's been no score. 8-0 Sydney. And I mean, the score's the same. So it's been a long time, I'd say, since Melbourne have been held scoreless. Same players, but just none of them firing. Oh, so they've lost Pappenhausen. That's right. Remember, he was good? They loved him, eh? They always loved him on the footy show. It was like the great hope, Pappenhausen. Little guy with a mullet. I think they scored again, Sydney, so they're 12-4. They'll be up even with the Warriors soon after this, it might be. Well, they might go ahead of us if the Warriors lose. Hope they don't. Now, Andy Burnham is speaking. I think he wants to give people back hope. So what's happening at the moment. Anyway, 19 past 11.
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2: So I got that wrong. It was they're in a different strip. It was Melbourne that scored. So the score is 8-6. That's 20 minutes to go, Sydney. They've all been very close games the last couple of weeks. Marcus, I don't know much about the history, but apparently there's a race course on Lake Road going into Devonport on your left as you go into Devonport. In the 1940s or 50s, it was quite a tight circuit. It was closed down because of accidents with the horses running the course. And I think the jockeys were killed. That is true. Now, here's a good text. There is a book called Gales of November, The Untold Story of the Edmund Fitzgerald. Wow. Is it a recent book? It's a great title. You should have just texted me and said, The Gales of November, guess what that's about?
3: Oh, I miss that song. It's been a while since I've heard it.

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4: 11:30 exactly. Well, it's not exactly because it's an 8-second delay, so you'll hear me 8 seconds later, but that's the plan. We're talking about suggestions for names for the new ferries. No one likes Coupe and Cook. Marcus just grabbed a Whopper on the way to work. It came in a box. That meant I could no longer eat it while driving. Was the Whopper normally in a bag? Wow, it'd be 10 years since I've had a Whopper. Marcus, what was the Interrail ferry that went Wellington to Littleton on the night the Waheni left from Wellington going to Wellington? Was it the Māori and what happened to the Māori? I think it was. I think the Māori became a troop ship. Oh, before that, though, obviously. But yeah, most of the New Zealand ships for the railways always had Māori names, and that seemed to be something that people were very, very happy with. In fact, it'd be, almost be a point of pride. Apart from silly old Winston. Venner, it's Marcus. Good evening.
5: Hello, good evening, Marcus. How are you?
4: Yeah, good, thanks, Venner. Yourself?
5: Good, thank you. Hey, I was thinking, you know how you create earthquake?
4: How I what, sorry?
5: How to create an earthquake.
4: Are you saying, do I know, or say it again what you said?
5: I'm saying if humans were wanting to create an earthquake like the earthquakes that happen without us knowing, all we got to do from the other side of the planet is you got to drill the oil out of the earth, and the earth will compact, you know, how it shakes. And so the other side of the earth is going to shake like it's an earthquake, but we're doing it to ourselves because we're drilling all the oil out of the earth when we should just leave the oil alone. So all those countries, the East, you know, Saudi Arabia, they all think they're rich because there's so much oil coming out of their backyard. But really, they don't understand what they're really doing to the earth is they should just leave the oil what in the core of the earth.
4: What other topics have you got? Because that wasn't very good.
5: Oh, okay.
4: There's no earthquakes in Saudi Arabia.
5: No, they're drilling the oil out.
4: Okay.
5: And the oil that they're taking out of the earth is compacting next. On the other side.
4: Next, what's your other topic?
5: Yeah, that's what I'll say.
4: Yeah, okay.
5: Yeah, you know, Henry Paul was talking about he wants to slash government spending. You know, there's a law that Richard Nixon made. It's a war on plants. Well, they phrase it war on drugs. But really, they're causing the war on what comes out of the earth. So that war on plants should be removed. Richard Nixon.
4: I can't talk to you anymore.
5: Okay.
4: Yeah, but you take care, eh? But yeah, I just, it's the end of my

0: 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Election on its way. 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It's pretty much the basics, isn't it? 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
0: Oh, Calypso. Evan, it's Marcus. Good evening and welcome.
8: Yes, good evening.
0: Evening, Evan.
8: NZC Nick.
0: Is that your name for the ship?
8: Yeah.
0: Wow.
8: Good name, eh? It's a bit of a scenic trip.
0: I quite like I always liked when the Waratahs were singing Cruising on the Inter-Islander.
8: What about One High Wave?
0: What about just calling it State Highway 1? Because it's supposed to be State Highway 1, isn't it? Yeah, you're talking sense.
8: Anyway,
0: where are you tonight, Evan?
8: Oh, just off Half Moon Bay here.
0: Much happening?
8: Nah, it's pretty tame.
0: Any swell? Any slop on the water?
8: No, I'm right up the harbour, sort of just by the car ferries.
0: Oh, yeah.
8: Yeah. Nah, pretty quiet here.
0: How's that electric ferry going?
8: Oh, I've seen it. Actually, it come alongside this morning, about lunchtime-ish.
0: Is it still doing...
8: Still testing.
0: Why are they going to test it for so long?
8: I don't know. I don't think it can cope with the, I don't know, power or something. Something's not right. It keeps going back up to where it was launched from.
0: Did you find your forecast on the ham radio or whatever it is on the VHF?
8: Channel 19, it's still
0: Someone said it's moved to channel 16 or something, I thought.
8: Yeah, you can pick it up. Well, they tell you the channel to go to on channel 16. Because 16's just for emergencies.
0: Oh, yep. Anything else from you?
8: No, not really.
0: Oh, God, nice to hear from you, Evan. Thank you for that. 17 to 12. Anything you want to talk about before the end? How many long? 2 minutes 48 in the rugby league. Sydney have gone ahead. It's 14 to 6. Looks like it's

0: fantastic, as well as the products. Right in our name.
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9: Roosters have beaten the Melbourne Storm. Roosters have gone to number 2 on the ladder. The Warriors need to win tomorrow to go. Well, they should. We're playing the easy beats, but still, could be a banana skin game. So, Panthers on 32 points, Roosters on 30, Warriors on 28. Michael, it's Marcus. Good evening.
10: Yeah, Marcus, good evening to you. Three quick things if we've got time. In South Auckland on August 2nd, the two new train stations are opening.
9: Now, they're the ones between Pukekohe and Pakaranga, is that right?
10: No, Drury and Pairata.
9: Yeah, that's right. That's what I mean, between Pukekohe and Papakura. That's where they are, aren't they?
10: Yeah, so I'm looking forward to going on that when it opens, just to check it out.
9: So what are they? They're mainly big park and ride things, is that right? There's big car parks by them?
10: Yeah, what I think is, for the Drury one, all the ones that live in like Rama or Bombay, or even a bit further south, will come down and get off there. And for the Pairata, I think a lot will come from Waiuku.
9: Yeah, understand.
10: And park there. But with the new CRO, I thought they were going to have a total west to south. But let's say you want to go from west to south and not go into the loop, you still will have to transfer. There won't be one train that will go the whole way.
9: You sure?
10: Yeah, can you bring up the map so then I can try and explain it? So I've got my one in front of me too.
9: Yeah, copy.
10: Let's say I'm like Puanui, and let's say I want to go sort of out west. You'd have to change at Newmarket and then continue like on the blue line. Like you might start on the red line,
9: yep.
10: And then you have to change onto the blue line to go west. So, and then if you want to go from West Auckland to like South Auckland, let's say from Mangafau, from Swanson to Mangafau, and you don't want to go into the loop, you still have to change. It won't be this one train.
9: Just get off at Grafton.
10: Yeah.
9: I think it's going to work pretty well. I'm confident.
10: Yeah. It's really, really, it's going to be really wonderful.
9: Yeah.
10: And the station's looking precious. I had a comment on, like, daylight saving too, if you've got time.
9: Yes, certainly. Please, always up for a daylight savings discussion. You know me.
10: Yeah, I've read it's quite interesting. Like in America and Toronto, they're thinking, you know how we have summertime and wintertime, we chop and change every 6 months? They're thinking of not just having one time and not chopping and changing.
9: Makes sense, doesn't it?
10: Yeah. There's advantages and disadvantages for whatever time you choose. Like if you stuck on summertime, it'll be getting up really early in the morning, like before 5, and then it'll probably get dark about 9.

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7: In this update, a second case of bird flu has been confirmed. Biosecurity Minister Andrew Hoggard says a hawk which tested positive was initially brought in with something else. Test results show the kahu or swamp harrier hawk found near Carterton was taken to Massey University Wild Base Hospital for a head injury, where it tested positive for the H5N1 flu strain. It was then euthanised. Hoggard says there are likely to be more cases out there.
8: This is the point of the testing, of making sure we're doing the tests and getting the public reports in so we can actually build up a picture.
7: Rail Minister Winston Peters has reconfirmed the taxpayer contribution to the new Cook Strait ferries will be no more than $1.7 billion. He's confirmed Kiwi Rail will operate the two new rail-enabled ferries for 30 years, with the contract set to be reviewed after a decade. The ferries are expected to arrive in 2029. Peters says the ports will earn a reasonable return on their investments.
9: This is no gift. In exchange for being the operator, Kiwirail will pay commercially priced port fees.
7: The Human Rights Commission has told the Justice Committee proposed punishments for not sticking to move-on orders are far too harsh. Rough sleepers, beggars or people acting in a disorderly fashion could face a $2,000 fine or 3 months behind bars if they refuse to leave a public space when ordered to by police. Human Rights Commissioner Prudence Walker says a jail sentence is excessive compared with the harm caused.
10: Sentences of imprisonment should be reserved for serious offending given the significant infringement on human rights that imprisonment has.
7: The Privacy Commissioner has highlighted a growing problem in workplaces. Michael Webster says 25% of reported privacy breaches now relate to employees snooping on the public's personal information. He believes this number is hugely underreported and could be even higher. Webster says a common example is workers looking up the details of customers and saving them for their own use, which is never okay.
11: There is only one reason that information is being collected, and that's for the store's business purposes. It's not for personal purposes.
7: That's news. In sport, rugby, All Black captain Adi Savia says his team haven't really had to talk about their 32-year unbeaten run at Eden Park, which goes on the line against a full-strength Ireland tonight. Savia says they don't fear it, but it's a great challenge to face a quality Irish side and give the fans a spectacle. In cricket, Stephen Fleming is well aware of the chat going around over him being on a shortlist to succeed former teammate Brendan McCullum as England Test coach. Fleming, who, like his compatriot, is a former Black Caps skipper, says if he were contacted to take over England's red ball side, he'd take the call. And in mixed martial arts, rising New Zealand UFC fighter Navajo Sterling is stepping up at short notice to face former light heavyweight champion Jan Blachowicz in 3 weeks' time at UFC Belgrade on August the 2nd. That's sport. I'm Tony Doe.
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13: What's the matter, boy? Are you hungry? Thirsty? Oh, right. There's a cat on the roof. Well, don't worry. That's one of the cat's

0: try something new.
1: Oh, there you go. Simplicity plus. Good on you, Roy.
0: Okay. You too, buddy. You have a good night.
1: All right. Cheers. Thank you. A quick text here before we get to the commercials. Jim, I love a good whistler. It puts a smile on my face. Roger Whittaker was good. And Axl Rose from Guns N' Roses, he's not bad either. A text there from Sonia. And another one saying, John Lennon and Brian Ferry both whistle on their version of the song Jealous Guy. This was all came about because on my way, or last night, not quite on my way into work, but there was a young man wandering around Woolies, whistling, loud, confident, and really, really good. I couldn't make out the track that he was whistling. Didn't matter. It sounded fantastic. And I was very surprised to find it was a young guy in his very early 20s doing this whistling. News Talk ZB 0800 80 1080.
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6: Oh, that sucks.
1: In the UK at the moment, the way has been paved for Andy Burnham to become PM. He's now the Labour Party leader, which means he will then become Prime Minister on Monday. Sir Keir Starmer, he's stepping down. In fact, well, Mike, this will be Andy Burnham. He will be the 7th Prime Minister in 10 years. 7 prime ministers in 10 years. David, good morning.
7: Yes, unbelievable, isn't it? I thought they would have had an election there when he stood down.
1: Well, it's sort of like our political system. It's the leader of the party's not elected by the voters, so, yeah, that's just how it is.
7: Well, yeah, but there's obviously no confidence in that government, one would assume. I don't know, but I was going to say, I was going to actually give you a tootle on the whistle, but I will skip that, I think. We might get that to the end if you're lucky. But anyway, 7.5 hour flight, Christchurch direct to Perth is long enough for me.
1: Yeah.
7: Goodness me. I mean, yeah, either that or I'd have to have a sleeper or something like that or fly business class. This business I'm hearing is move on or to the homeless and go and be homeless elsewhere, or we're going to lock you up for 3 months. Well, would they not embrace, yeah, give us a roof over my head and 3 squares a day? And would that not be better than being on the street and homeless? I don't know. But where are these people going to move to? This is in relation to this news report, Jimmy, that we're going to either fine or lock up these homeless people. Mm-hmm. It's the biggest belief. I cannot believe what I heard there. Yes, you are sounding a bit stuffed up, Jimmy.
1: I am. I can hear it in my nose, in my headphones, yeah. And... Yeah. I'm hoping it won't last for too long.
7: Yes. I was going to suggest bird flu, but maybe not bird flu for you. It might be something different. apart from that, I thought I'd give you a bell and say good morning.
1: Good morning, Dave. Because you're

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4: Hey, Jim, how are you? I've not had people whistle in the supermarket, but I've had competition in

0: they have monitoring the Alpine Fault.
1: Mm-hmm. Yeah, apparently, according to Marcus, you know, listening to him last night, a civil defence was all over the shop on this one. They dropped the ball on it.
0: Their website even crashed.
1: Yeah.
0: So the radio stations were struggling to even get the information they needed because everything was crashing on them.
1: Yeah. Yeah, it's just, as Marcus was saying last night, it was woeful and shouldn't happen again.
0: Yeah, so, but I'll let you go. And I would be interested to hopefully hear what is said in that email, because I kind of want to see what is, you know, being said now that I know about it.
1: Well, I might even do it this hour, Wesley.
0: Okay. So, but I will let you go and take some other callers.
1: All right, buddy.
0: So,
1: thanks for the call, mate.
0: See ya.
1: Cheers, Wesley. A texter wants to know, did you go overseas for a holiday just randomly last week? I heard you talking about food not good for you. Flora. No, I didn't go overseas for a holiday. It was just some friends of mine went to a wedding in Bali week before last, and a few of the bridal party got food poisoning, Bali Bali. And I was just mentioning generally about food poisoning when you travel, because there was a piece I found written, he's an American travel writer, and I thought the way he approaches eating when he's traveling, completely overcautious. So it was all about eating safely while you're traveling. That was what that was all about. But no, not me. And quickly here, Liam Lawson is missing out on the sole updated car at Racing Bulls for the Belgium Grand Prix. Blatant favouritism. He's consistently outperforming his English teammate, yet he keeps getting sidelined in the car development. It's time F1 stops the pro-English bias and gives our Kiwi driver a fair go. A text there from Tom. Yeah, I read a little bit about this. Yeah, doesn't seem fair, but Liam, as far as I can tell, he's not complaining. News Talks, there'd be a couple of spare lines there. The phone number, 0800 80 10 80. 23 minutes to one.
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1: News Talk ZB, very good morning. Grant, hello.
8: Yeah, now first off, Jim, cough and cold medications. Now, over the years, at my grade and old age,
1: yes.
8: I have tried every brand of cough on cold medicine, including most of the major brands have about three or four sort of different ones with different ingredients or combinations.
1: I noticed that with Robitussin. You're right. Yes.
8: Yeah, you know, one's supposed to be for a dry cough and the other's for a chest cough and so on and so forth.
1: Yeah, anyway, yeah, exactly.
8: I've come to the conclusion, well, the one I've been sticking with for years is the same as you.

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5: News Talk ZB Weather Watch with Daikin CO2 hot water heat pumps. 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The forecast, Northland to Manawatu, including Coromandel and the Central High Country, cloudy areas with isolated light showers. Bay of Plenty, Gisborne to Wairarapa and Horowhenua to Wellington, some early morning cloud clearing to a mainly fine day. Nelson, Marlborough and Canterbury, mainly fine, some morning frosts. The chance of a shower south of Timaru late this evening. Buller to Westland, mostly cloudy with showers. Fiordland, showers turning to rain this afternoon. Otago, fine with high cloud this morning, then scattered rain developing by this evening. Southland and Clutha, showers mainly about the south coast, with the Chatham Islands, cloudy periods and a few light showers.
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5: News Talk ZB, Overnight Talk with Jim on a Saturday morning. It's coming up 7 minutes past one. We do have oodles of spare lines at the moment. The phone number, which is free from any device around the country, 0800 80 10 80. The texting is 9292 and the email is jim@newstalkzb.co.nz. And before we get into the talk back in the UK, Andy Burnham, he's all set to become the UK Prime Minister on Monday. He's been appointed or elected leader of the Labour Party in the UK, which means now he will be Prime Minister on Monday. The process on Monday will begin with Starmer, Sir Keir Starmer, the former PM, meeting King Charles to formally offer his resignation as Prime Minister. The King will meet Burnham soon afterwards, where he will be asked to form a government. Once Burnham has accepted, he will officially be the UK Prime Minister. Both meetings usually happen at Buckingham Palace, and Burnham will then head to Downing Street, where he's likely to give a speech outside Number 10. And Andy Burnham, he will become the UK's seventh Prime Minister in the last 10 years. The seventh Prime Minister in the last 10 years. So, as of Monday, he will be the new UK Prime Minister. Now, I've got a couple of quick questions here. How hard is it to wind back the mileage on a used car? Is it even possible with modern cars? A story on the ZB website during the week. A car dealer in Tauranga somehow managed to wind back the mileage on a RAV4. The car had 150,000 Ks on it when it was sold at auction to a dealer. But when it was unsold some 3 months later, the odometer reading was 119,000, a difference of more than 30,000 kilometres.

centimetres. And I wonder, how is that even possible these days? No indication from what I've seen on the age of the RAV4 here, but I'm assuming it could be 2 or 3 years old. It probably had a digital readout. Can you wind back a digital odometer? Now, back in the day, winding back odometers just, it was so common. Odometers wound back or even simply disconnected just to keep the mileage down and the sale price up. You might have memories of that. And can we wind back the mileage of new cars and their digital odometer? 0800 80 10 80.

0: Bit of a coughing fit off the ear there. Which, so the odometer. Because I remember back in the day, like there were tips that us young guys, when we were sort of buying cars and selling them and buying cars again, one way, because apparently it was just rife. Odometers were wound back all the time in those days. And one way I was told to check, if the driver's seat and the carpet in the driver's side, if that was starting to show a little bit of wear and tear, and there was a very low odometer reading on the vehicle, then chances are that car has had its mileage wound back. It was just so common. Everybody seemed to do it, except people like me who didn't know how. 0800 80 10 80. Do you remember those days? Winding back mileages on cars. 0800 80 10 80. Jan, good morning.
1: Oh, good morning, Jim.
0: Hi.
1: How are you?
0: I've got a runny nose and a bit of a cough going on, but, you know.
1: I thought you were sounded a bit blocked up.
0: Mm-hmm.
1: Oh, that's no good. Are you taking vitamin C?
0: I'm just taking little sips of Robitussin at the moment.
1: Right. That should help. You'd need echinacea, garlic, and vitamin C. But anyway, it's up to you, your body.
0: I get it.
1: Yeah. Now, I've got about three topics, if I may, different topics.
0: Right.
1: I don't know anything about odometers. Now, the first one, the tsunami warnings for that earthquake yesterday. Golly, I get exasperated. I don't know how many hundred times I've told this country that we will not have tsunamis, and yet they go through this terrible panic attack and everyone rushing for the hills. And it's just, it'll never happen. And that's because New Zealand has a ditch all the way around the perimeter of the country. And due to us rising up out of the sea, I don't know how many thousand years ago. So it has to be a flat surface. The seabed and the foreshore has to be flat for a tsunami to come in.
0: Oh, really?
1: So that bit.
0: Yeah.
1: And I wish anybody would listen to that fact. It's scientific. I seem to be the only one that seems to have heard it from the scientists. But anyway, as usual, I don't think people listen, really. I think they're all busy thinking about what they're talking about, and that's an awful lot. You know, talking.
0: And they got it very wrong.
1: Yeah, just a panic thing. It's all silliness. Can I give them a good slapping? Now. What was the other thing? Yes, this bird flu is another thing. The bird flu, humans can catch it. It's a virus. And so there's no antibiotics. But all these people panicking again with chicken farms or ducks or any birds

0: you put some olive leaf extract in their drinking water. Oh, hopefully okay. they have got drinking water, because a lot of people forget to give it to their animals. And I don't know why they don't. Another stupid thing that's happening.
1: Because my understanding is that when they say bird flu, they mean bird flu, and humans should not really be concerned about this too much.
0: Well, they got it years ago when I was nursing. And some country, I can't remember which one, an Asian country, had a big outbreak. And a man was living there at the time, a New Zealand man. He came back home and he thought he had the bird flu because everyone was coming out with it over in this Asian country. And he came back home with all the symptoms.
1: Yeah.
0: And the stupid nurse went and wheeled him from ED right through into the lift, along the corridors, up to the medical unit, and put him in a single room and isolated him. What's the point of that?
1: If he's just been pushed
0: him all the way through.
1: Yes.
0: Could have infected everybody between ED and the medical unit. I just about died. But anyway, that's another stupid thing. So olive leaf extract, you just boil up olive leaves and you know, water and boil it hard and let it cool. Then any sort of flu-y virus problem, drink a little bit of that each day. So for animals, put it in the drinking water. They love it. They love having it. They instinctively know it's good for them, and it'll clean up any viruses that they have. So that's what they do with that, because they say there's no treatment. So that's older dust.
1: Yeah, that's what I've been told too. No treatment.
0: Yeah, it's all stupid. Now, going to the dentist is my last topic, if I may. And anybody who's giving anybody injections, especially in the mouth, for the dental people,
1: yep.
0: You never, ever move that needle about in the tissue. You put it in, you inject the substance in the vial, and you never move the needle about in the tissue. It does an awful lot of damage, and especially if you do it in the mouth, when you're doing a block injection for lower teeth, you can hit nerves and do a heck of a lot of damage. So I've told my latest dental person off for doing it. And when the tooth wakes up and all the gum and everything, it's very painful when your tissues are all torn.
1: Because my dentist tends to do that. Not it's happened for a while, but she just gives it a bit of a wiggle, just trying to anaesthetise everything.
0: They mustn't do it. It damages the tissues.
1: Yeah, I'm sure. She's a doctor of dentistry, so I'll just go with her for the time being, Jan. But
0: now look, they are not doctors. They're calling themselves doctors, but they are not doctors. They don't have a PhD. They don't even have a master's.
1: I bet you they can't be calling themselves doctors if they don't. So again, I will go with with the doctor on this one. Okay. So you can't, this morning you can't convince me. Next time I see her, I will ask her, but I think you're wrong, you know?
0: No, I'm totally right. I've investigated.
1: Well, if you are, which I'll be very surprised, I will apologise profusely, but I don't think she would put the honorary doctor in front of her name if she didn't have a PhD in dentistry.
0: No, so you'll find out from people that I'm right.
1: Okay, all right, I don't think I will, but
0: don't believe me if you like. I don't mind.
1: I'm glad you. I don't. All right. Okay. See you, Jan.
0: Okay, darling. Bye.
1: Bye bye. On the winding back the odometers, Texas says you can buy a gadget off Temu that winds back the odometers on car.

0: cars and trucks. Cheer, a text there from Jake. You can buy something off Temu that winds back the odometer on cars and trucks. How can that happen? How does this? Oh, I don't know. And apparently there's a well-known car dealer in Hamilton who winds back the odometer on vehicles. Apparently quite well-known for it. News Talk ZB 19 past one.
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6: Hello, can you hear me okay, first of all?
0: Hey, what?
6: Can you hear me all right?
0: Slightly echoey, but that's not so bad.
6: Okay, so first of all, there used to be a place out in Central Hawke's Bay called Roy's Hill, funnily enough, where they did have sheep trials. I know because Dad used to take me along because my granddad used to take me when I was about seven to ones out near Whakatane, and I used to love watching all day, you know, as a kid, and pick up a whistle, I don't worry about it now, you know. And the funny thing is, when I was about 10, I'd wolf whistle, and oh, how amazing, a party, can wolf whistle. And when I got to 12 and I wolf whistled, oh, that's just not on. I went, what the hell happened between 10 and 12, you know? She's sort of right. Usual injections like flu and that sort of flu shot, that sort of thing, they have to have a steady hand, store it up completely. I don't think it applies to dentistry at all. You're quite accurate there to go by what the dentist says.
0: Yeah, well, this particular one, she does wiggle the needle when she's putting anesthetic into the gum. Just wiggles it around a little bit. I don't know why she does it.
6: So I'd go with what your gut feeling is on that one.
0: And other dentists have done the same thing as well. So she's not alone in it.
6: Yeah, so this AI already taken off, hasn't it? And we all just have to live with it as part of our lives now.
0: Seems like it.
6: Mm. Turning back to Speedo, the odometer, I should say, it used to be common practice once. I remember a car a friend of mine looked at that was 160,000 miles on the clock, actually, but they'd wound it back to 45,000 to get a good price on it. It used to be common practice. I don't know if they get away with it so easy now, though, because I believe there'd probably be computer profiles on a lot of cars that would give the accurate speedometer.
0: Yeah, I can't imagine being able to wind back a digital odometer, but, you know, can it be done?
6: Yeah. I was surprised to hear Cam's in the wars. We do think of you, Cam, and possibly Mark might call later on. He's a friend of Cam's and offers some support over the radio. Anyway, Cam will still be listening for sure. And the other one, well, I hadn't really been awake to follow everything, but

0: For that reason, I hadn't been on air very often at all this month. So.
1: Yeah, I should have brought some honey in so I could have it with my green tea.
0: That's all I do. I like to swirl a little spoonful of honey and some hot water would do the trick. So surviving it so far, all right. I actually, like Roy, a long time, I wouldn't have the flu or cold at all. I just had a block up against it and a bit of immunity and sailed through about 28 years without anything. So it is possible to live that way. I've possibly been distracted now because I actually have had cancer now. And So some of the cough that I have is due to the cancer rather than the cold. Yeah. It's not colon cancer or anything like that. I should be pretty good.
1: All right there, mate. Nice to hear from you, Neil.
0: Thank you.
1: Cheers. And following on from Jan's call, the texter says normal dentists don't hold either a bachelor in dentistry or a doctorate in oral health. They're not doctors such as GPs, etc. A text there from Melanie. But you'd have to, if you're calling yourself Dr. Somebody, you'd have to have a PhD in oral health or something, surely, before you could do that. I mean, I just assumed that that Dr. Miriam, the doctor that I go to in St. Helier's, or the dentist that I see, that she would have set a doctorate, a PhD or something, before she could call herself a doctor. Oh, yeah. So, jury's still out on that a little bit, Melanie, but I will keep investigating. Someone said Oxford John called last night. Quite a few texts have just flowed in. The older days of speedo tampering are the same days you could go to a local pub and buy a new warrant of fitness for $5. Ooh. Remove the dash panel and put one in from a wreck with a lower mileage. That's one way you could get. I see. Very clever. Thank you for that. 0800 80 10 80 is the number. It is 27 past one.
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3: News Talk ZB, 29 minutes past one. Hey, Alison. Good morning.
4: Hello. Hello. Yes, that John. I don't call him that. Oxford, I don't know where they get that name from, but yes, he did ring yesterday. He rang before the news, I think, because the only reason I was waiting to hear a song on there, because Romain was going to play Don't Cry For Me, Argentina, and Madonna. And I was waiting for the song, and that's when he came on. Then he came up to the news, and he came on after, and he said two goes there. And he was quite good, actually. Oh. Better than what he'd ever been before, is what I'd say there. Not so controversial, but...
3: not so
4: anyway,
3: angry.
4: I have to backtrack what I said. I said, oh, no, Madonna was the best version of that. I have to agree there. I suggested somebody else, but...

0: on Monday. Yeah. Thank you.
1: All right. Bye. Cheers, Alison.
0: Bye.
1: Bye-bye. Yeah, texter, we're talking about doctors and dentists having the doctor ahead of their name, and Jan was saying they're not real doctors. Texter says, Dr. Lockwood Smith has a doctorate of teaching, and a friend of mine has sat a PhD. Now, he's a doctor now. And food science. So he can call himself a doctor, but he certainly couldn't treat anybody because he's not a medical doctor. He is a, he got a doctorate in food science. On the tsunami thing, re-tsunami in New Zealand several years ago on RNZ, a geologist specialising in earthquakes accounted how archaeological evidence revealed that many Maori coastal settlements were decimated over 600 years ago in a cataclysmic tsunami event. Regards, Rob. Jim, have you heard from John Lady, the John who seems to be in his 80s, has six or so children, whom he is very proud of. He is certainly a Labour man. I often don't agree with him, but he speaks well. I hope he's okay. A text there from Liz. I have not heard from John for ages. Hamilton John. News Talk ZB, one spare line there. The phone number, 0800 80 1080.
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1: News Talk ZB, a very good morning to Clarence. Hi, Clarence.
8: Morning, Jim. This promises to be quite interesting, very interesting. Some nice, I call them synchronicities. I haven't been on the talkback for a few nights because I lost my phone. I got it back. The invalids' seating on a bus, they fold down and they spring back up when you get off them.
1: Oh, yes, yeah. And I've seen those.
8: I got my phone hurrying to get off the bus and out of the way with my bags, and my phone fell onto the next seat, and as I had it down with the one I was sitting on, it folded up with my phone in it, and it was there for 2 days. Nobody knew it was there because there's nowhere for it to go down. There's no gap. The spring is quite strong, and the cushioning hides the fact that there's something there. And I rang the depot and the supervisor, and he rang the phone, and it was ringing, and no one was picking up, and no cleaners have any reason to pull those seats down, which take quite a good strong pull to pull that spring down, and if you let it go, it just goes whoop, goes straight back up again. So I got my phone back, and there's quite a story on that, but I'll keep it to that. That's why I haven't been on with anybody in the last few nights. You mentioned St Heliers. My grandparents lived at Walmsley Road, number 7, and I lived with them when I was very young and very, very ill little boy, and as a doctor, Cecil diagnosed that I'd been breathing in

0: It probably did.
1: Yes, and they used to call it the murder house and things, but yes. I got one tiny little filling. That's the only one I ever got. But I did at the age of, that was when I was about 6 and a half. But when I was 10, I was in Green Bay, and the Blockhouse Bay Dental surgery there, they extracted 4 of my teeth because they had triple roots on them. They had to cut them out or they would have grown into my jaw. So I've got 4 gaps, one on each side of the top and one on each side of the bottom where they took these teeth out. But fillings, I only got one ever. I got mum's teeth and I was very, very grateful.
0: Yeah, oh man. Yeah, absolutely. Yeah. Oh, well, yeah, nice to hear from you, Clarence.
1: Yeah, rapt to get my phone back and great to hear everybody's voices again.
0: Yeah, nice to have you back as well.
1: Thank you very much.
0: All right, we will talk again, Clarence. I know this.
1: Oh, the whistling one.
0: Oh, yes.
1: Yes. Look up Ronnie Ranald. I learned to whistle by mimicking Roger Whittaker. I can do the, the ones for magpie and stuff. I do a lot of bird calls. But Ronnie Ranald, if I were a blackbird, he's got a wonderful tenor voice and his whistling is just par excellence.
0: If I were a blackbird.
1: Yes, if I were a blackbird, Ronnie Ranald. Roger Whittaker got a master's in music for whistling. He's got perfect pitch.
0: Wow. Yes. I didn't know.
1: He's got perfect pitch, yeah.
0: Because I've certainly heard his whistling ever since I was little.
1: Yeah.
0: I cannot.
1: Yeah. Well, Ronnie Ranald would leave Roger Whittaker in the dust.
0: Right.
1: He's that fine.
0: Okay. Well, good tip there.
1: Lovely.
0: Cheers, Clarence. Nice to hear from you, mate.
1: Lovely to contribute. Thank you very much.
0: All righty. Thank you. Texas says, I haven't heard Peter on Talkback for a long time. Has he gone away? That's from Flora, and I know the Peter of which you spoke, of which you wrote about, a little bit more information there that I read out. When did he last ring me? Maybe 2 weeks ago. Maybe a little bit longer than that. But yeah, I think he's still around. He is still around. News Talk ZB. We've got one spare line there, 0800 80 1080.
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8: Good morning.
0: Morning, mate.
8: Morning. I had an interesting night the other night. My bed collapsed. The frame broke on it.
0: Ooh.
8: And one of the callers, a couple of callers sent me texts and were laughing about my failure of my infrastructure in my bedroom. And I was like, that's not very nice. Kind of got it sorted out. Tried to fix the base, gave up, threw it out. So I've just got my mattress on the floor in the bedroom and just got a new base ordered. So hopefully that turns up Monday. But
0: You don't want that mattress on the floor.
8: Well, it's a pain when you get out to go to get something, a drink from the fridge. You swing your legs down, put them.

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0: out better. But then I thought, well, what does happen, you know, to our voice? What a waste of time, really.
1: Well, I don't know who decided on 7 days, but there you go. That's it.
0: Yeah. Oh, well, that's pretty much all I've sort of got to say in that. But, you know, hi to Albie in that. You know, Albie's nose is healing nicely and what have you. You know, and good old Barney is sort of seeing him right for company. So that's really good. And Patricia, we haven't heard from Patricia for a while. And I am wondering if she's the lady that did that story, the children's stories and that, you know. I'd love to hear from that Patricia again, you know, off Millie Moo.
1: All right. Okay. Nicely done, Yvonne, and thank you for the call. News Talk ZB, 20 minutes, coming up 21 past 2.
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7: Gareth Kennan is the Infometrics Chief Forecaster. Cash rate at 2.5, you see 3.5, so that's 4-ish increases. That happens, what, between now and the middle of the year?
8: Yeah, and financial markets are reasonably consistent in terms of that expectation, and then we've got 2 more penciled in through 2027. Look, I guess for us it's a case of tapping the brakes on the economy a little bit by the time we're getting to that 2.7% growth, and that's quite a different scenario than we were looking at before, where we thought, well, the OCR may need to get to 4.5 just to try and bring the car back under control, because we've been hit by an old man with a fake tan and a bazooka who doesn't really look where he's going.
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1: News Talk ZB, very good morning. Crystal, hello.
9: Long time no speak, how are you?
1: Yes, it's been a long time, you're dead right. I'm okay, how about you? It has been a while.
9: Yeah, I'm all good. Did you go away again? Have you got any annual leave left, or have you smashed it all out?
1: Pretty much smashed it all, yep.
9: Oh, fair play. Do you remember the movie Ferris Bueller's Day Off?
1: Absolutely.
9: Do you remember the final scene with the Ferrari in the garage?
1: Oh, when they're winding back to Miles?
9: Yes.
1: In reverse, and then...
9: Yes.
1: And, oh, that's right, one of the characters gave it a bit of a kick. Might have been the guy playing the son, and it reversed flat out through the garage, through the windows, the glass, and down into, yeah, I remember that. It was such a good film, yeah. Ferris Bueller's Day Off.
9: It's a classic film. It's one of those films that you can watch time and time again, and you still get a good laugh out of it, you know. I was going to say, with this mileage rollback thing, that's what made me think about that movie, is there's a fundamental thing that people are forgetting. Yes, you can go, and I've got software now, I can do my own car if I wanted to, and again, I wouldn't do it. But there's a couple of things that people are forgetting with the modern cars. You can't just go and get a second-hand cluster and put it into your car with different mileage on, because the car, the ECU, the...

0: come across another accident?
1: Well, because it's Murphy's Law, isn't it? But the point is that you've got that skill, and the thing is you tend to forget, don't you?
0: Yeah.
1: You tend to forget because and then you know, and that's why they say to do a refresher, because I don't know if you know, but there's an app that you can get, and I don't know the name, but everything's an app or AI these days. But there's an app that you can get on your phone, and you download it, and it tells you where the nearest defibrillator machine is located.
0: I have heard of this app. Yes, I've heard about this.
1: But I don't think my friend would have been very clear. Hold on a minute. Don't die for a sec. I just need to run off down the corner shop and get the defib machine.
0: Yeah, you'll need more support people there. Yeah. But, exactly. Good job, Crystal. Very, very, very good job.
1: Anyway, nice to talk to you. Are you on again tomorrow night for your sins?
0: Yes, I am.
1: All right. I might call you again if you're lucky. All right. Thanks for talking to me. I'm glad you're well. Speak
0: okay.
1: to you later.
0: Cheers, Crystal. Thank you for that. News Talk CB, got a couple of spare lines now. The phone number, 0800 80 10 80.
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6: I'm lucky I've got a lot of people advising you on my situation, aren't I?
0: Sorry to hear it's been postponed.
6: Yeah, I'll tell you as quick as I can. I got up there about 7 o'clock this morning, and they're pretty good, actually. Take you in straight away, and the nurse comes along about a quarter of an hour later, takes you into an office, gets all your gear off and gets your theatre gown on and the white compression socks and all that sort of stuff, and done all that, and then they flick you on to another sort of waiting or preparation room before the surgery. And about 2 hours later, I'd sat there and I'd gone to sleep, actually, in this lazy boy chair. And the theatre nurse came out and she started going through these bits of paper and whatever, and then I coughed a couple of times, and she stopped dead in the tracks and she looked at me and she said, "You got a cold?" And I said, "Yeah, a little bit of one." "Hang on." And she goes and gets the theatre doctor, and she comes out with a stethoscope, and she said, "Your chest, mate, is rattly as hell." And she said, "We're not in the business of killing people at Tauranga Hospital here, so it's not going to happen for you today."
0: Oh, well, okay. Oh, well, that's good. Precautionary. We like that.
6: Yeah. Yeah, so I don't know what I felt, actually. I don't know what I felt. Happy or sad. I don't know what I felt about it. Because I was, you just get pretty anxious. You don't bitch about it. You know, when people ask you questions, you sort of kind of try to answer the questions, but you get a bit of anxious, of course, don't you?
0: Oh, absolutely, yes.
6: Yeah. I said, "Well, come on, man." I said, "It's been 5 years now. Now how much longer do I got to wait?" And the doctor said, "Oh, well, I'll give you some antibiotics and an inhaler." And she said, "Hopefully we can get you back in 4 weeks and have another crack at it."
0: And is that your prostate will be done under a general anaesthetic?
6: Yeah. It's quite a procedure, actually, James.
0: Is it? Oh, okay.
6: Yeah, they said to me, "Oh, do you know anything about what's happening?" I said, "No, I wouldn't have a clue." And so she explained, apparently they drill 6 holes across your stomach area, and then they go in with cameras and laser guns and all that sort of, like Star Wars. and start shooting things off to break them all off. Plus, I've got a cyst on my kidney and one on my liver that they want to get off too. So, while they're in there, yeah. So, as I say, a bit disappointing, but at the same token, sort of relieved, you know, that I wasn't going to be feeling like crap for the next 24 hours.
0: Yeah, it's really good that they took note of you coughing.
6: Yeah. I get quite rattly in my chest after I've had a cold. It's really quite bad, so I wasn't going to get away with it. I knew they'd pick up on it. Well, I was hoping they wouldn't, but they did pick up on it.
0: Yeah, just as well, you know?
6: Yeah. Our friend Matt from down in Manitou, he was really funny. We were in contact all day long, and he said, when I finally sort of texted him, well, not text him, but sent a message to him, so they put it off because of whatever. He came back and he said, that's a shame. He said, I was hoping when you're unconscious tonight after the surgery, he said, I'd ring Jim and really give you heaps and tell him what a prick you are. And I thought that was so funny, eh? Anyway.
0: Yeah, he's due on next. He's on hold.
6: Oh, okay. Well, I'll leave him to it and see what he can come up with. My mate, Matt.
0: Oh, no, you sound chipper, Chris. You certainly don't sound like you've got a chest infection or anything like that. Not that I can hear anyway.
6: Yeah, it comes and goes. You know, you sort of get, you know how you get that little sort of gurgle in your chest and then you cough and then it clears and then about an hour later it's back again. So I'm in between points like that. But, yeah, really nice of Debbie to text in and let you know. Because she'd asked me to just send her a text to see how it went. And I get a bit concerned. I don't know when to text her because she does really long hours and I don't want to disturb her if she's sleeping because, as I say, you know, she does odd hours and she does a lot of hours. But I thought, I'll sneak through a text and perhaps, hopefully, she's left the phone out in the lounge or whatever.
0: Yeah, well, that's what I do when I'm sleeping. I either have it on silent or it's in another room.
6: Yeah.
0: All right, Matty, we'll keep in contact.
6: Yeah. I quickly sent an email to Roman because, you know, he'd worked it all out for me and done all the hard work for me. So I sent one to him saying, you know, and he just came back with, oh, well, he said, hopefully it's not going to be too far away. So you'll be right.
0: What a great guy. What a good, helpful bloke.
6: Yeah. All right then, James. Thanks, right, mate.
0: Yeah, cheers, Chris. We will talk again.
6: Be well. See ya.
0: Cheers, mate. Thank you.
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0: Newstalk ZB, here we go. Chris's number one mate, Matt. Hello.
14: Hey.

0: Yeah, that's me. I'm always a good mate to everyone.
1: Yep.
0: And you too. Yep. Sorry, I missed you last week. I was awake too long on Saturday. I did the night shift. I think I rang my key. Then up all day. Then I bloody hell. Sorry. Then I had to watch the All Blacks game. So I stayed awake. And then I think I got to the very start of your program, and that was it. Woke up in the morning.
1: Oh, well, you know, that tells me that you needed the sleep.
0: Yeah, I think it's the same again this week. We've got an All Blacks game again, don't we, this afternoon, evening?
1: Yeah, this one's more like 7 o'clock. Last week was more like sort of 10 past 5 or something, which I think suits a lot of rugby fans a lot more. 10 past 5 versus sort of 10 minutes past 7 or wherever it is. Yeah, it's sort of easy for families with kids.
0: Yeah, it'll be later on. It's on Channel 3 now. Last year it was Sky Open. It's gone to Channel 3, which I had to find. But it's about 2 hours later than that. So it'll be like maybe after 9, 10 o'clock then, I'm guessing. So far up. Might have to try and get an afternoon sleep in. But yeah.
1: Well, you can always listen to it on ZB. And if you like the sound of the game, then you can watch it. Or it could be just a trouncing, you know? So, listen
0: to
1: it.
0: Yeah, I prefer to watch it.
1: I've never really
0: gotten into just listening to it. I like to see it happen. Use all the senses. What senses I have left. old mate Chris, you can't be coughing in an operation like that. So there was definitely a good call from the doctor.
1: Yes.
0: And good advice for anyone. I mean, even when you go to the normal doctors, they want to know if you've got any colds or anything, and they want to postpone you. They don't want you coming into the spreading bugs, so to speak. But frustrating, though. Like, all that anxiety, waiting, and then you get there, and then another month. But we'll get there.
1: Well, I'm hoping, because as you say, you know, he's been waiting 5 years for this op.
0: Yeah, no, I definitely fell for him. I tease him about giving him heaps, but, you know, it's definitely a tough thing to go through. I imagine all that waiting and not an easy thing to look forward to. I'm a bit, little bit worried about this bird flu. Only because I have birds. I got chickens and ducks that I feed every day and get eggs from, and, you know, we're sort of good mates, and I'd be gutted if they were affected. And that from Petone, then coming up the Wairarapa, it's coming pretty close to me, actually. And,
1: yeah, true, yes.
0: Not to mention all my native birds that hang out, and I just about know them all because you see them every day and they all come out to eat with the chickens and ducks. And dogs aren't immune to it either, apparently. So if two of my dogs will eat a bird, if they catch one, which is a bit of a worry, I've got to keep an eye on them too, so make sure that they don't go hunting, because they're little hunters, being terriers.
1: Yeah.
0: And they go after mice. But, my old girl in George, my young fellow, not that he's that young anymore, but they'll eat birds and poos and anything they come across. But, yeah, so a bit of a worry with this flu coming up.
1: Yeah, I'm just hoping that they'll somehow it will just peter out, you know? That just a few birds will get infected, a few birds will die, and then it will just disappear. Although somehow I don't think that's going to happen somehow.
0: Yeah, I hope you're right, but it seems that birds are everywhere and they're intermingling all the time. It's just, I don't know, we'll see in the next few weeks, but it's already, after that first one was found, there's already, within a week, the second one, and that was a hawk. We'll see what happens. But
1: it's a bit of a concern.
0: It is. But apart from that, I won't go into anything else. I'll better start the truck and get moving. But if I get an afternoon nap, I might

0: be able to stay awake and have a chat tonight.
1: Oh.
0: That, tomorrow, whatever it is.
1: Yeah, something to look forward to, Matt.
0: Okay, Jim. Well, if not, I'll listen on demand anyway. I usually do.
1: Oh, okay. Yeah, cool. And who do you think's going to win? All Blacks Ireland?
0: Oh, I don't know. I don't know at all, actually. But
1: yeah, the general feeling out there is that the All Blacks.
0: Yeah, I'll back us, but you know, wouldn't be surprised either way.
1: Yeah.
0: Hopefully, it'll probably be another close, tight, good game. That first game was a great one, actually.
1: Well, we will find out.
0: Yeah, yeah. Who we played the first game? I forgot. No, it was a good game. I can't remember who it was, but it was a good game.
1: It was at Australia, South Africa. I can't remember either. All right, Matt.
0: Was it France?
1: Hey, what?
0: Yeah, France, wasn't it? Yeah.
1: France? Yes.
0: Yeah.
1: This was.
0: Yeah, good game. Oh, well, 3 days.
1: All right, cheers, okay. Mate. Thanks for the call. Yeah, that took a while to figure out. News Talk ZB, got a couple of spare lines there. The phone number, 0800 80 10 80. It is 13 minutes to 3.
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1: Newstalk ZB, very good morning, Mark. Hello.
8: Good morning, sir. How are you?
1: Yeah, I feel like a little blocked up. I woke up yesterday with a runny nose and a cough. Gosh.
8: Like honey and lemon, plenty of honey and lemon. That's what you need, pal. That'll sort that out. And some Panadol. You'd be sweet.
1: Actually, I've got the lemons. I've got the honey. I could get onto this pretty much, yep, straight away.
8: That'll fix you up straight away. Now, I don't know how old you are, but you're probably a lot younger than myself, but winding back of the clocks of the Speedos,
1: yep.
8: Back in the old days, didn't we have ownership papers and wasn't the mileage stamped through the post office onto the
1: Yeah, I think papers? You're right.
8: Correct me if I'm right. I can't remember. I'm too old now to.
1: See, obviously they couldn't wind the odometer back further than was written on the paperwork, but they could just the person could wind it back, just maybe a few thousand or I don't know. Yeah, wow.
8: So how did they get away with it? They bodgy up the papers maybe.
1: Or they just didn't go back further than was written on the paperwork.
8: Oh, okay.
1: Possibly. Because they were all doing it. So many cars had the incorrect mileage on it. You know, and it was almost, as I was saying before, it's almost like we took it for granted that whatever that odometer said was a lie. You know?
8: Correct.
1: And everybody seemed to be doing it. Individuals, car dealers, everybody's.
8: It's mind-boggling, though, when you think about it, like, you know what I mean? It's like, what's technology going to finish off, like, how far they're going to go.

0: with all the technology and what's happening now, you know what I mean?
1: Mm.
0: And you're correct. France, we did play France first and foremost.
1: Yes.
0: Yeah. So that's good talking to you. Yeah, I just thought about that because I wasn't too sure about the ownership papers, but I remember going to the post office and I think they stamped it. I can't really remember.
1: Okay.
0: But there'd be callers out there that probably know more about that.
1: Oh, for sure. Yep.
0: Okay, well, thank you very much for your time, Sue. You have a great morning.
1: All right. And according to this text here, and you still got it wrong, the first game was against Italy. Really?
0: Oh, was it?
1: Was it?
0: I'm definitely losing the plot now.
1: Yeah, so am I. So...
0: All right, have a good morning, pal.
1: All right. Yeah, cheers, Mark. Thank you for that. News Talk ZB. I was talking to Alison before. She wanted this song, requesting for a request for Cameron, who's going into hospital on Monday. And this is Olivia Newton-John and Cliff Richard, and the song Suddenly.

News Talk ZB, Olivia Newton-John and Cliff Richard. And suddenly, a track requested from Alison for Cameron, who's going into hospital for an operation on his spine on Monday. So this, we're talking earlier about winding back the odometer on a car. This is a story I found on the ZB website during the week. It surprised the hell out of me. I just didn't think you could do this. But apparently you can. I thought new cars would have things built in to make it almost impossible to wind back the odometer on a new car. Because this all came about a motorist who paid a car dealer $24,000 for a Toyota RAV4 only discovered the odometer had been tampered with when they took it in for a service more than a year later. It was during that service that technicians noticed the odometer reading didn't match the car's recorded service history. The car's odometer reading was 150,000 Ks when it was sold at a car auction to Tauranga Business, trading as Carporium. But when they sold it 3 months later, the reading showed a difference of more than 30,000 Ks. The service technicians referred their concerns to the Registrar of Motor Vehicle Traders through the New Zealand Transport Agency. An MB investigation then confirmed the odometer had been tampered with. Two charges were laid. The dealer has since bought the car back for the same price he sold it. And this past week in the Tauranga District Court, the car dealer's company was fined $5,000 and ordered to pay $1,000 reparation to the buyer. So I've been talking a little bit over the last hour or so about, you know, it was just so accepted back in the day that if you bought a car in the sort of 70s, 80s, 90s sort of thing, almost guaranteed the odometer had been wound back. It just seemed to be the norm. News Talk ZB, 2 minutes to 3.

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4: In this update, a second case of bird flu has been confirmed. Biosecurity Minister Andrew Hoggard says a hawk which tested positive was initially brought in with something else. Test results show the kahu or swamp harrier hawk found near Carterton was taken to Massey University Wild Base Hospital for a head injury.

0: You go on YouTube and look it up. It's quite interesting what's involved.
1: No, I'll leave that to you, I think. All right, there, Peter. Take it easy. Enjoy it.
0: See you. Mate.
1: Thank you. On the name of the fairies, this is what Winston Peters was saying too. He reckon the one fairy is going to be named Coupe, K-U-P-E, and the other one was going to be named Cook. And Winston Peters was saying at a function in Parliament yesterday that he believes the Coupe one will slide through, but there might be a little bit of, you know, anger about Cook because of his links with colonisation and things. And the very first text, Mr. Peters was right on. Cook and his crew killed many Maori upon landing in Poverty Bay on arrival in violent clashes. They brought diseases to Aotearoa that weren't present at the time, and it marked the beginning of colonisation, which has resulted in general disadvantages for Maori. Although not directly all Cook's fault, enough controversy and negatives that a new fairy shouldn't be named after him out of principle and out of respect for ancestors who were disadvantaged by his arrival. So Mr. Peters, pretty much bang on. He said that would be the type of objection that we are going to get with naming one of these fairies after James Cook. He reckons Coupe will slide past, no problem there. But Cook, different. News Talk ZB, 0800 80 10 80.
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1: News Talk ZB. Hi, Sandra. Good morning.
7: Oh, good morning, Jim. I feel quite refreshed. I've been asleep and slept and I missed it. Oh, I can't believe it. Oh, dear. But I've woken up and I've heard about the Cook Strait fairies.
1: Oh, yes. Yep.
7: One is definitely going to be called Coupe, is it?
1: It seems like it. Winston Peters didn't seem to be saying we'll put these names up for discussion. The way I saw it, he just said these fairies are going to be named Cook and Coupe. No discussion.
7: Mm-hmm.
1: So I thought there should have been put it out to a public vote.
7: What's Coupe mean?
1: Coupe is a Polynesian explorer. It's a bloke.
7: I see. Well, I thought two discoveries of New Zealand or Aotearoa, you could put Cook and Maui.
1: Ah, yeah. But even Winston Peters was saying just reading between the lines, I think he was suggesting that the name Cook is going to attract more controversy than Coupe because of his links with colonisation.
7: Oh, okay. In that respect, Maui is the

0: always a female name. Has the Wahine, let's
1: wow,
0: Maui, and maybe someone might know who was involved in female mythology, Maori mythology. Someone might know and ring up.
1: Because I wonder if Winston would be open to having some sort of public debate on it, whether maybe a referendum or something, the naming of these two fairies.
0: Yeah, why? It rests with Winston. It's his baby, isn't it?
1: It is.
0: And he's definite. He wants Cook.
1: Well, like I say, from what I was reading yesterday, yeah. Yep, and he reckons there's going to be a bit of, you know, not everyone will be happy.
0: No, I'm not happy.
1: Oh, you woke up so happy.
0: Oh, yeah. Never mind. And what about the bird flu? What do you think about that?
1: Oh, it's a worry, you know. It is a worry.
0: It is a worry, isn't it?
1: Yeah, for our bird industry, for our egg industry.
0: And our native birds.
1: And our native birds, yep.
0: See them giving vaccinations to the birds now.
1: Yeah, how are they doing that?
0: Oh, catching the bird. I see they have a ring around their leg, so they're monitoring them. And just injecting them.
1: Oh, okay. So they were actually injecting.
0: Injecting, yes.
1: A very slow way to go about a vaccination for a whole bunch of birds, but
0: isn't it? Yeah. Obviously, they'll pick the rarest first and go through. Yeah, but.
1: So I did like a comment I read yesterday. It's bird flu, not human flu. So hopefully that will keep it at bay for us for a while, you know?
0: Yes. We don't want it transferring, that's for sure.
1: No, we don't. No.
0: I wonder if, how can they gauge if it goes to the chickens? There must be some sign, physical sign on them.
1: Or they'll just take a swab or something.
0: Oh, I see, routinely. Oh, what a bother.
1: I know, isn't it? Because we get one last week, one this week, and you can guarantee there's going to be another one in the next little while.
0: Where do all these things come from, I wonder? Yeah. I don't know.
1: Good point.
0: Makes you wonder. Where's Jim, our veterinarian?
1: Oh, yes, old Jim.
0: Yeah. Oh, dear, I don't know. And that's about all I've got to say. I've missed most of the show, so...
1: you had a good night's sleep or a good morning's sleep?
0: Yeah. And I'm hot on that. One should be Maui.
1: There you go. All right.
0: Yeah.
1: Okay. Cheers there, Sandra.
0: Okay, Jim. Have a good morning.
1: Okay. Thank you, mate. Might talk tomorrow. We'll see how we go.
0: Yes, we will.
1: Okay. Cheers.
0: Bye.
1: Bye-bye. 3:30, quick text here before the break. Cook was a part of our New Zealand history, like it or not. He was a great navigator, as was Kupe. If we can't have Cook, we shouldn't have Kupe either. A text there, thank you very much for that. News Talk ZB, like I say, 3:30.
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4: News Talk ZB, off to Gosford on the central coast of New South Wales. Good morning, Chris. Oh, hold on, buddy. Hold on. My fault. 100% my fault. That's so much better. Hello.
5: You missed the button again, Jimmy.
4: I did.
5: That's all right, mate. You're not the only one that does it. I think Mikey had that happen to him a couple of days ago. Anyway, a couple of things about these boats. My little research, while I've been on hold, was looking at why have we actually always called ships after female names, and it comes down to safety. And you'd probably look at like the sailors, they'll worship her, they'll like look after her and treat her like you would your wife in exchange for you keeping me safe. I think that's an old, it's obviously come from Britain, but I didn't read too far into it, but it would be something similar to that, like, if you look after me, you know, I'll look after you, sort of thing.
4: Yeah.
5: But that's the best I've got with that one. maybe someone's got something further, but that was a quick look on the old internet. I actually watched Winston Peters' speech today.
4: Oh, okay.
5: Normally. Yep. I like the representation of the two founding cultures of what was early New Zealand. We're a multicultural country now. But what I liked about that, it was the first Polynesian explorer and the first British explorer. So it's even. Like, if people are going to whinge about Cook, then we've got to whinge back about that bloke, right? And so what it is, it's even. You're represented. We're represented, and that actually would, in my eyes, work with the Waitangi Tribunal of being equal. So there's nothing to whinge about. It's only the lefty crybabies will hate this. And it's from my own culture. Mm. So, you know, like, oh, I think just go ahead, do it. Be proud that we are who we are, and don't isolate other people because they've got a different skin tone. Be proud of it. So we are who we are.
4: Yeah. When I heard Winston yesterday talking about these two fairies and the names that had been chosen, I was, oh, yeah, you know, all right, okay, I can work with this. It's not the end of my world.
5: Not at all. It will be for some. But, you know, look, get a job. Do something useful. Don't worry about the smallest things in life. You know? Mountains out of molehills, I think this will be. I can't wait to start hearing it on the book back.
4: I wonder why he decided that, I'm not sure who decided on the names in the end of these two fairies. You think about a public consultation, could have been fun.
5: But yeah, it would have been. I mean, all of you could have run a show with suggestions. But I hope it's not something that people use as a tool to divide us.
4: Well,
5: it's not the right place or time. They are two boats. One's named after Cook. Yes, he's British. But guess what? He mapped large parts of the world. What a champion of a man back in those times. And that Polynesian man, he did the same thing. And then he founded a beautiful people. There's no reason to agitate this as a subject, to be fair.
4: Hmm. Yeah, you may well be right. I might just drop it after four. We'll see how we go.
5: No, like I want to hear what other people think because, hey, everybody's view. I love listening to different point of views. So, you know, keep that on tap, mate. Because you know what's going to happen.
4: And so you've got yourself a bit of a head cold as well.
5: Yeah, and a raspy throat. So,
4: yeah, I wish I'd brought in another bottle of this Robitussin. I went to the supermarket last night and bought another bottle, but I brought the half filled. Well, I thought it was even less than half full in the end. So I'm missing that because I've got a really itchy throat, and it sets me into sort of fits of coughing. Damn it!
5: What about a cup of tea or a tea with honey or something?
4: I'm doing the tea, but I can't do tea with honey because I haven't got any here. But I might change that when I come into work tonight to do tomorrow morning.
5: What about in the next ad break, you go for a run through the studio into the office and see if anyone's left some honey beside the bench when they're making toast? I'm sure they're not going to, begrudge you taking a quick squeeze, you know what I mean?
4: Yeah. Yeah, I might do that during the news at four. Just get a teaspoon of honey and some hot water. And that could actually do just, you know, this throat. It's quite, you know, playing hard.
5: And especially for you, being on a talkback station, you don't want to lose your voice. It'll be a pretty boring show.
4: Yeah, and if I talk too long without any sort of moisture, then it pretty much just shuts down. So, ooh. I know. not the best, but always good to hear from you, Chris.
5: You too, mate. Love you. Hooroo.
4: All right. Cheers, bud. Thank you. A couple of texts here before we get to the break. Good morning, Jim. At least Winston understands New Zealand's history and is not woke. Not like our councils, says a texter. I think the two names for the fairies are both awful, and I do think they should be female names. Cheers. Another one says, I'm liking the fairy names to be called Inter-Islander North and Inter-Islander South. Cheers. Morning, mate. Touching on the fairy names, Cook is fitting, considering it's called the Cook Strait. Another one saying, I thought women names also. However, given some of the steerage problems around our shipping, why not Rutherford for one of them? With three smiley face. Yeah, thank you for that. Yeah, good one. News Talk ZB, 20 minutes to four.
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0: Oh, well, no. Well, it'll be interesting to see what happens.
1: Yes. Yes, indeed.
0: And you look after your cold. Oh, plenty of vitamin C is good. Barocca.
1: Oh, really?
0: Oh, yes, marvellous. I take Barocca 2 or 3 times a week. It just wards off, you know, just builds up your immunity with some, well, it's got multiple, mainly vitamin C, but it's got other things in it, it's B complex as well. So, you know, that's got it perks you up.
1: Oh, really? Okay.
0: And I might wards throw off infection.
1: And I can get Barocca from the supermarket, right?
0: Yes, anywhere.
1: Excellent, excellent. I'll be off there later on today.
0: Okay. See you, Jim.
1: Yeah, cheers, Denise. Thank you. Just looking at, I don't know. When the ferries break down, when the new ferries break down, they'll be called cooked and kaput. For the throat, sip lemon juice, honey, and grated ginger as a tea 3 times a day. It's a natural tonic, says a texter. And about names, how about Hinemoa and Tutanakai or George and Mildred? Great show, LOL, says Ray. George and Mildred. FYI, says a texter, there is a train called the Northerner. Also, here we are worried about boat names and people in Ukraine. Worried, I think they're trying to say, about if a bomb is going to land on them. That is very true. Yeah, I think we're up to date with the text. News Talk ZB 0800 80 1080. Couple of spare lines there. It is 12 minutes to 4.
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7: Very good morning to you, Jim. Now, I heard you mention about taking vitamin C. Of course, your body doesn't store vitamin C, so you've got to continually take it. And the best way, of course, I don't know if you have a fruit juice every morning for breakfast or not. But
1: no, I don't.
7: Well, maybe you should get onto that and just as part of your normal intake of liquid. So I have the pure orange drink. When you go to the supermarket, there's all different prices of the fruit drinks. And when you look at the ingredients, the cheaper ones, it mentions on it that it's got water in it. But I just get the pure straight orange juice. And I have it every day. I have for decades and decades and decades and even more decades.
1: Orange.
7: Yeah, well, alternatively, you could have a mandarin every day. Some people prefer to go and pay $1 to get a vitamin C pill from the chemist, but it'd be much nicer to have a mandarin or an orange every day.
1: Oh,
7: that's what you need, the vitamin C, but you need it All the time, you know, year after year after year. So it's in your body and you're okay. I don't get any of those flu injections from the doctor because I don't

0: Nice whistle. Okay. All right, Grant, we'll squeeze you in before the news.
1: Oh, yeah, okay. I was just down the room and thought, oh, how come I can't talk on the radio? And I thought, oh, that's right, I'm listening to the radio, the phone's in the other room. Didn't find my back wireless, though.
0: What?
1: You know, it's still good. Still good, I'm fine. Just been taking notes.
0: You've been taking notes?
1: Yeah, well, because I wonder, it's like that stupid Christian on Facebook, what's on your mind, and you go, and, you know, you need to sort of say what you think. It's just that sort of thing, I would have done Christian.
0: Oh, okay. So what are you up to this morning?
1: Ah, I was listening to the Cliche Theories, right? So if it all goes, and when did it happen that the seven tribes that think they own New Zealand become one, where we can say us and them, because we are so far away from that. But that doesn't matter. But the boats, right? The ships, the vessels, they should be called Sir Sam. And the other one should be called the Billy TJ.
0: Oh, really?
1: because one's from the North Island and one's from the South Island, right? And the ones from the North Island, they would leave and go into Coupe's Channel, which is in the Cook Strait. Because if you're going to moan about a boat being called Cook, right, where's it going? Across the Cook Strait. So then you have some argument about some people wanting to change the name of Cook Strait, or at least half and half of it, to Coupe's Channel inside it, you know? Like,
0: okay.
1: PC gone crazy.
0: Mm. All right.
1: And then she, yeah.
0: Okay, and I just had to confirm that Captain Cook was killed in Hawaii. Cheers, Donna. Thank you for that. All right, Matt, look, I'm going to have to go, Grant, because I've got commercials and news, sport and weather coming up real fast.
1: The Friendly Islands is Melanesia.
0: Yeah, then, yes. But, all right. Cheers, Grant. Thank you for that. Go Calvin, says another texter, speaking sense at 4 a.m. and a few other texts as well. I'll have a bit of a look at that during the news. Get back to you after the break.
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10: In this update, Biosecurity Minister Andrew Hoggard says it's quite likely a hawk, which has been confirmed with bird flu, picked it up eating an infected bird. Test results show a single kahu, or swamp harrier hawk, found near Carterton is the country's second known case. Hoggard says the hawk eating another infected animal is the most likely scenario.
11: I see a lot of hawks flying around my farm, and they're usually getting the remains of possums and other things that have been hit by cars.
10: The Law Association is suggesting tweaks to a bill to let police evict rough sleepers, beggars and people being disorderly in public places. The Justice Committee has been hearing submissions on the bill. Those refusing to leave could be hit with a $2,000 fine or 3 months jail time. Criminal Law Committee member Devin Kemp says fining such people makes no sense.
12: These people are homeless. They don't have money. We suggest just remove them.

0: blooming thing. Motor blew up about 2 weeks later. I'm pretty sure that was round back. Yeah. I bought a motorhome 2017 from a car dealer in Palmerston North, and that motor blew up 11 months later, so that was another dub. So, no, I haven't had
1: I honestly think back in the day, we were dealing with that all the time. Cars that had been, had the mileage altered. I think it was and it's just something we had to accept. And I could not do it myself for lack of skill, but also because I didn't want to do anything kind of illegal.
0: Sorry, Jim, just stopping in Shannon, just giving them a very quick call up, but so they'll all come down like zombies and make me wait in the toilet. Starting a bit of rain here. Bit of rain.
1: All right.
0: Yeah, that's it. Good chatting this morning, Jim. And I might talk to you tonight, actually. I'll be back up tonight.
1: Okay.
0: Okay.
1: Looking forward to that, Kerry. All right, mate.
0: Okay. Gotcha.
1: Thanks, Jim. Cheers, buddy. Take care. Just want to take a break. Back after this.
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1: 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A little break here. This is Paul Simon and Graceland. Giving a concert in Hyde Park.

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6: They built their assets up together and they had a family together and they stayed married for a long time. And so it was fair to kind of split 50-50 if it came to it. Nowadays, couples get married later or they marry multiple times. They have complications like children from previous relationships. And it just isn't fair to give a partner 50% share of your house if they haven't paid any of the mortgage on it and you had that house fair and square beforehand. I think what may be more fair, if we come to changing the law, what may be more fair is to say that what you bring into the relationship is automatically yours and stays yours. And what they bring in is theirs and stays theirs. And everything that is gathered and bought once the relationship is underway, that has to be shared. That is what is being discussed right now at a national conference in Parliament today. Now, I don't know if all of this, you know, these academics getting together and having a natter about it will actually lead to any change. I don't know if there is an appetite for change like this. But you'd have to say, based on the number of people who are contracting out of the law, it probably is about time that we update the law.
1: That was a Newstalk ZB Extra.

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6: In this update, a second case of the H5N1 bird flu has been confirmed in New Zealand, found in Wairarapa. Test results have confirmed a single kahu, swamp harrier hawk, has tested positive for the strain. The government says work on the ground will be stepped up in the wake of the discovery. But the find confirms the surveillance and testing program is working well. As well as other actions, a technical advisory group of expert scientists will be established to supplement advice from MPI's experts. Biosecurity Minister Andrew Hoggard says we'll have to learn to live with bird flu as it can't be eradicated. He reiterated chicken and eggs remain safe to eat and bird flu is a very low risk to human health. The government has announced the names of the two new Cook Strait ferries set to come into service in 2029 as Coupe and Cook. Rail Minister Winston Peters has confirmed the ferries will stay publicly owned as he shared a message for the operators.
7: Do not what dazzles, but trust the experts, not the yes men. Trust the experts for women as well, just in case you've got some idea that I've mischaracterised that.
6: The Law Association is suggesting tweaks to a bill to let police evict rough sleepers, beggars and people being disorderly in public places. The Justice Committee has been hearing submissions on the legislation. Those refusing to leave could be hit with a $2,500 fine or 3 months in jail. Criminal Law Committee member Devin Kemp

0: says fining such people makes no sense.
1: These people are homeless. They don't have money. We suggest just remove the option of a fine and suggest a maximum 3-month penalty.
0: Food price inflation has eased, although the prices of some products continue to climb. Stats NZ data shows the annual increase was 2.5% in June, down from 3.2% in May. Business reporter Michael Sergal unpacks the data.
2: Meat prices were up 6.2%, while restaurant and takeaway foods were up 3.1%. The biggest contributor to food inflation was the classic 2-litre bottle of milk, which cost $4 2 years ago and now costs more than $5. Dine-in brunches, takeaway coffees and steaks are also getting dearer, but tomatoes, eggs and olive oil are all getting cheaper.
0: The Taxpayers Union says millions of dollars of loan losses for Callaghan Innovation show the government must stop trying to pick winners. The Labor-led government put up $150 million in 2020 for loans to 456 startups, but new figures show 42% have already defaulted. Taxpayers Union spokeswoman Tori Rolfe says it's basically corporate welfare.
3: Venture capitalists come in, they pick the best bets, and then the government are there left funding things that actually ordinary capitalism wouldn't support.
0: President Trump has taken aim at China and mysterious officials in a speech claiming proof of election interference. He says the voting system has vulnerabilities and he's released declassified documents as proof. He claims China interfered and shady deep state forces covered up information, despite U.S. intelligence services stating in 2021 that wasn't so. But Trump is accusing U.S. spy agencies of discovering breaches in 2020.
4: They discovered that tens of millions of voter data in 18 states have been bought, stolen or hacked by China.
0: In sport, rugby, Ireland are looming large as the biggest challenge of coach Dave Rennie and captain Adi Savia's new reign, with the All Blacks' unbeaten record at Eden Park since 1994 the backdrop. Savia says the team are well aware of what's at stake.
5: We haven't really had to talk about it because we know what's... we all know. So we don't fear it, but it's a great challenge for us to come here and play a quality Irish side and give the fans what they want, a spectacle.
0: In cricket, the Black Caps have taken a 2-1 series lead over the West Indies after a 6-wicket win in their third one-dayer. The hosts' batting woes continued from Game 2 as they were skittled for 140 in the 38th over, with spinner Jaden Lennox taking his series tally to 10 wickets, claiming another 4. Lennox was handed player of the match again but says the accolade is not his desired prize.
6: Certainly don't play the game for personal awards, so to go 2-1 up is obviously pleasing. That's what we're here for. We're here to go home with a series win, so to go a step closer to that's obviously very pleasing.
0: That's news and sport. I'm Tony Doe.
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10: News Talk ZB Weather Watch. 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The forecast, Northland to Manawatu, including Coromandel and the Central High Country, cloudy areas with isolated light showers. Bay of Plenty, Gisborne to Wairarapa, Orofenua to Wellington, some early morning cloud clearing to a mainly fine day. Nelson, Marlborough and Canterbury, mainly fine with some morning frost, so the chance of a shower south of Timaru late this evening. Buller to Westland, mostly cloudy with showers, Fiordland showers turning to rain this afternoon. Otago, fine with high cloud this morning, then scattered rain developing this evening. Southland and Clutha, showers mainly about the south coast. And for the Chathams, cloudy periods and a few light showers.
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10: Newstalk ZB coming up 7 minutes past five on a Saturday morning, Saturday, July 18. We're doing open line talkback for the next 20 minutes or thereabouts. We do have spare lines. 0800 80 1080 is the number. 0800 80 1080. If you'd like to text, it's 9292. And the email is jim@newstalkzb.co.nz. And we've been talking a little bit about the ferries. Finally, the ferries. They are due to come into service on the Cook Strait in 2029. Winston Peters held a press conference at Parliament yesterday, mainly for, I gather, Kiwi Rail employees. And he said, well, he announced the names of these two ships, Coupe, K-U-P-E, Coupe and Cook, both explorers. And Winston was actually, he said that James Cook, it could be a little bit of consternation choosing that name because of his link with colonising New Zealand. And it seems like he's pretty much bang on. He, on the other hand, says that Cook deserves to be there. He and Coupe played a significant role in the growth of New Zealand. And the name will stay. I don't know how much talking he did to people about, and I'm not even sure who got to choose the names. Was it Mr. Peters or one of his people? Was somebody at Kiwi Rail? Who chose the name of the ferries? Because I did like the flag debate. I thought we could have had one of those with the naming of these two ships. That would have been good fun. As he said, Mr. Peters, yesterday, it's fashionable now in certain circles to treat Captain Cook as nothing more than a symbol to be condemned, cancelled and cast out. A relic to be erased. Well, we say this, a mature country does not run from its history. While Mr. Peter's speech was focused on legacy, tradition and history, his choice of names did break from New Zealand Railway Department's own tradition for naming ships. More on that in just a moment, because Tash has been waiting a while. Good morning, Tash.
13: Morena. Is it Jim or Tim?
10: Let's go for Jim, shall we?
13: Oh, come by. Kia ora, Jim.
10: Kia ora.
13: I just wanted to talk about the names of the ferries, and to be fair, I'm not fussed about them at all. But I just, have you got a pen and paper handy for yourself?
10: Why? Yes.
13: I just want you to write this down. Can you write coupe down, K-U, and then a space and P-A-Y, coupe? And then I want you to write next to it another word, coupe, like K-U, and then the word pear, the English word pear for pear on the tree. Because it's not pronounced coupe, it's incorrect. The name is coupe.
10: Okay.
13: So that's, yeah. So I just wanted to help. And if you take the R off the word pear, like the English word pear, you'll see that it's spelled coupe. Coupe. So that's actually the name. So the ferry's name, one is Cook, which you're pronouncing beautifully, and one is coupe.
10: Okay, you done?
13: Yeah, I am. I'm hoping that a lot of people hear that, and that, because if that's going to be the name, I'm really hoping that people pronounce it properly. So Cook and coupe.
10: Right.
13: Kapai, thank you.
10: Yeah, so I was saying that while Mr. Peter's speech yesterday was focused on legacy, tradition and history, his choice of names did break from the New Zealand Railway Department's own tradition for naming ships. Since it first started running Cook Strait ferries between Wellington and Picton, the names of the all rail-enabled ships have started with the prefix ARA, ARA, This started in 1962 with the Arama 1.

0: had an inside information on words.
1: Yes.
0: And
1: what words Trump will use during his speech.
0: Yeah, yeah. And then Trump came, Trump's notorious, of course, for going off script as well. So apparently was having to change the things at the last minute, obviously pressing things on his phone. I think it's hilarious, actually. But, you know, everything about Trump is funny, you know. Let's face it. And, you know, he's a newspaper's delight, of course, you know, with the things he comes out with. Now, the other thing which amazed me was the amount of publicity given to a retired broadcaster on TV1 this week, etc. I thought until last year he passed away a long time ago, because I used to get him mixed up with Paul Holmes. But, you know, here he is. He's back again. I thought he was in his 70s. He's only 65. But, you know, standing for the far right party in Auckland.
1: He's going to be on the list, the ACT list.
0: And
1: yeah.
0: And they're talking about making him a minister already. And
1: he is. And he is, I think Seymour has agreed to it. Of course, they want him.
0: Well, of course, it came out at the same. It came out at the same time, I think, as the publicity about their former president of the ACT Party. You know, appeared in court on two charges and things. And so it was probably announced that day to sort of soften the impact of that other bad news. But you know, the political debates, you know, everything is starting to pick up now, so it's very, very interesting. But, to say a person is going to go straight into a ministry, et cetera, it's just amazing.
1: Okay.
0: And I can see old Jones and Peters sort of, and him clashing in the House, et cetera, in debates. So it should be a lot of fun. Anyway, I'll let you go.
1: Yeah, he is going to add a lot of entertainment value to the election, is Mr. Henry. That is for sure.
0: Okay, all the best. Have a good weekend.
1: All right, cheers, Bill. Bye. Thank you for that. News Talks have been 19 past 5. Liam Lawson, he's back racing this weekend with the Belgium Grand Prix on Monday morning, our time. After the break, Matt and Tyler talk Formula One. We'll get to that next.
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9: He apparently snorted it to energise up for the dance parties because he was in the army and he was subject to random drug tests, so he couldn't do the standard class A's. And she said he's not a joyful man anymore. Now, none of this is particularly damaging. He's admitted to doing much more than creatine in his book, and the white pill, even she says, was probably paracetamol.

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3: Roseneath School Wellington is a small but mighty school perched above Oriental Bay, seeking to grow their role. Years 1 to 8 enrolments open now, and the Roseneath School Open Day, Thursday 23rd of July 9:15, starts with a school Kapa Haka presentation. Parents of Year 6 children looking for an alternative to intermediate will see the upper bridge tackling a technology challenge that day.
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4: Good morning, it's 5:30. I'm Carly Strong. British politician Andy Burnham has given his first speech as Labour leader. He's promised to be a leader for all people and places and insists he has a plan ahead of becoming Prime Minister on Monday. The Makerfield MP of 1 month is promising the biggest revolution for the UK since Margaret Thatcher.
5: The government I lead will confidently lay that path out starting next week. This change today is the most significant change moment in our politics for 40 years.
4: The biosecurity minister is admitting he was surprised to see a second case of bird flu so soon. Test results show a single kahu or swamp harrier hawk found near Carterton has tested positive for the H5N1 strain. The government announced the first known case on Wednesday from a single brown skua seabird found at Wellington's Petone Beach last week. Minister Andrew Hongard says preparations are in place for more cases to pop up.
6: We were expecting more cases and, you know, for it to move to some of our native bird species as well. But, yeah, I wasn't expecting, like, the very next day.
4: Meanwhile, in Australia, a baby humpback whale stranded on a beach has died and authorities are testing the carcass for the H5N1 bird flu virus. Samples have been collected from the male calf, which died at a Cronulla beach in Sydney yesterday. Australia has 17 cases of the bird flu strain, which can infect marine mammals when they come into contact with sick or dead infected seabirds. Trade unions are welcoming the government's move to keep the Inter-Islander ferry service in public hands. Yesterday, Rail Minister Winston Peters announced the two new ships will be named Kupe and Cook, recognising the early Polynesian and European explorers. Kiwi Rail will have a 30-year contract to run them. Rail and Maritime Transport Union General Secretary Todd Volster says there were fears privatisation would introduce problems. Two sports and West

0: Aussies cricket great Sir Garfield Sobers has died at the age of 89. Regarded as one of the best players of all time, the all-rounder from Barbados played 93 tests and made his international debut as a 17-year-old. The Roosters' 14-6 home win over the Storm and League's NRL has been overshadowed by a serious Achilles injury to Warriors-bound Melbourne wing Will Warbrick. Meanwhile, Cronulla held on for a 20-18 win over Newcastle. Australian golfer Lucas Herbert has equaled the lowest round in the history of men's majors, carding an 8-under par 62 second round to take the lead at the Open Championship at Royal Birkdale. Just a few groups later, American Sam Burns finished birdie-birdie to also card a 62. And Liam Lawson has posted the 10th fastest time in the second practice session for Formula One's Belgian Grand Prix. That's your News Talk ZB News and Sport. It's 5.33. Jim Sneddon is next.
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4: 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The forecast valid till midnight tonight. Northland to Manawa 2, including Coromandel and the Central High Country. Cloudy areas with isolated light showers. Bay of Plenty, Gisborne to Wairarapa and Horowhenua to Wellington. Some early morning cloud clearing to a mainly fine day. Nelson, Marlborough and Canterbury mainly fine with some morning frosts. The chance of a shower south of Timaru late this evening. Mostly cloudy for Buller and Westland with showers. Fiordland showers turning to rain this afternoon. Otago fine with high cloud this morning and then scattered rain developing this evening. Southland and Clutha showers mainly about the south coast. And for the Chatham Islands, cloudy periods and a few light showers.

0: putt on the last hole, which would have made him the first to shoot 61. Just a few groups later, American Sam Burns finished birdie-birdie to also card a 62. Meanwhile, Ryan Fox looks set to sneak inside the cut after posting a 2-under-par round to get to even par overall. Daniel Hillier's shot an even par round to stay at 2-over, one shot below the projected cut line. Kazuma Kobori sits at 1-over through 10 holes. 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A sad end to the season in League's NRL for Warriors bound Will Warbrick.
1: Did he grab an Achilles? He grabbed the back of that ankle.
2: This is horrible. He knows his fate. This is horrible. This is absolutely horrible for Will Warbrick.
0: The Roosters' 14-6 home win over the Storm has been overshadowed by a serious Achilles injury to Melbourne wing Warbrick on Sky Sport. Headed to Mount Smart next season on a 3-year contract, Warbrick left the field via a medical cart after falling awkwardly while backpedalling on his line midway through the first half. Meanwhile, the Sharks consolidated fourth by holding on for a 20-18 win over fifth-placed Newcastle. West Indies cricket legend Sir Garfield Sobers has died at the age of 89. Regarded as one of the greats of the game, the all-rounder from Barbados played 93 tests, having made his international debut as a 17-year-old. Sobers scored 8,032 test runs at an average of almost 58, while his 235 wickets came at a cost of just over 34. And Liam Lawson has posted the 10th fastest time in the second practice session for Formula One's Belgian Grand Prix. World Championship leader Kimi Antonelli topped the timesheets on day one. I'm Clay Wilson. That's Newstalk ZB News and Sport with Sanderson Vitamins from selected independent health stores nationwide. It's 6:05.
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4: Let's have a look at the Met Tips forecast for the capital today. It is looking nice, fine, blue sky, and it should stay that way right throughout our Saturday. Northerlies coming through, 13 is our high, 8 the overnight low. Tomorrow, Sunday, we'll wake up, we'll go, yes, it's blue sky again. Another good looking day. Northerlies will start to turn southerly tomorrow afternoon. 14 is our high, 7 the overnight low. And Monday, as the kids start to head back to school, rain before dawn, then fine southeasterlies and a high of 12 degrees.

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5: G'day, New Zealand. Good morning, New Zealand. I'm Jamie Mackay. Thanks for joining me this morning for the best of the country. It's brought to you by Rabobank. We're growing a better New Zealand together. Interesting chat with Daniel Ebb. Will the Opportunity Party get past 5%? Game on if they do. Up next, farmer Tom Martin, our UK farming correspondent. We caught up with him ahead of the Football World Cup semi-final. That ended in tears, but they've got other things to worry about over there as well, including a heatwave, drought, low yields and poor prices for the arable farmers like Tom. Tracy Brown is the chair of Dairy NZ. We had a yarn midweek about squeezed margins for dairy farmers, and we talked about, talking about the Irish, we talked about her recent trip to Ireland, and we compared cows and countries. Winston Peters to wrap the best of the country. Just a bit of a shout out for the Rabo Community Fund. If you're looking for a funding boost for your rural community initiative, you need to apply for the Rabobank Community Fund. Entries are now open and close on August the 3rd. To find out more, go to the Rabobank website, rabobank.co.nz.
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4: He is our UK farming correspondent, farmer Tom Martin, social media influencer, arable farmer going through tough times with a heat wave and drought and low prices. But let's be positive to start this wee chat, Tom. Football's coming home. It's coming home, or is it? There's a rich irony around the Argentina-England game on Wednesday night, your time, Falklands War, 1982, Hand of God with Maradona, 1986. A bit of needle, you can't beat that.
5: That's right. There's been a bit of chat about raising the talks again about turning the Falklands over to Argentina. Well, of course, we've been there since before Argentina was a country, so I don't think it's something that we're going to be raising again. But I do hope that we give them a sound thrashing in the semis. I mean, who knows? Tremendous team, but England have performed really well, and they've done what it takes. You know what it took to win. So. They found a way, I think, is what Harry Kane said. And I think, you know, that great teams find a way. As you know, the All Blacks, fantastic team, often find a way.
4: Well, do you think the England will totally come to a standstill Wednesday evening your time?
5: I think it's very likely, because this is the first one that's been at a reasonable hour for us. It's 8 p.m. UK time. The previous games have been at 10 p.m. We've had one at 1 a.m. We had another one at 10 p.m. recently. So I think far more likely to stoke a bit of interest for people who didn't have to stay up all night to watch it.
4: It'll take your mind off some of the woes that farmers are facing. We know all about your heat wave and your drought. You've had Wimbledon. Wimbledon's normally, sometimes it can be a rainmaker for British farmers. Didn't really come to pass this time round.
5: Well, come on, Jamie. It normally has the Jamie Mackay guarantee of rain. I mean, I think you've been more confident in previous years, but it's

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9: There is hiring going on, and yet the unemployment rate continues to rise.
10: 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The 30-year average is 5.1, so we're not far off what it is as an average.
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11: Tracy Brown is a Matamata dairy farmer and also, for her sins, the chair of Dairy NZ. Doing a great job. Great to catch up at Field Days, Tracy, and the Primary Industry New Zealand Summit and Awards. I want to start, if I can, with the subject I was talking to Heather Duplessy-Allen about last night on Newstalk ZB. Doing the sums on the margins and dairying. They're getting a bit squeezed.
12: Yeah, they are. And we would encourage farmers to just be cautious going into the season. Cautiously optimistic because things do move around a bit. But there is still quite a bit of global uncertainty. As we all know, Fonterra's just pegged back their forecast milk price. We'll need to keep an eye on that. Break-even milk price, Jamie, Dairy NZ's current number is 8.79. So as you say, with a sort of a 9.25 midpoint, there's not a lot in there for principal repayments and, you know, additional capital expenditure over and above depreciation. So people just need to kind of be careful of that and plan well.
11: See, I did a back-of-the-envelope calculation for Heather, and Google told me that the average size farm's 448 cows, the average production per cow is 414 milk solids. Stop me if I'm wrong here. So that gives you 185,000 milk solids. And with that break-even milk price, you're going to only make a surplus on the average farm of $85,000. And I said to Heather, that's not that much. If you've got $6 or $8 million, or maybe more, if you're in the Waikato like you are, invested in that dairy farm.
12: Yeah, no, it is a concern. And I think the thing to keep an eye on, particularly this season, is farm working expenses. So last year in our break-even milk price, we had $5.65 in there. And in this season's forecasted farm working expenses, these are the actual numbers are based off the real data from Dairy Base and the in our economic survey. We're predicting 6.19, so there's a fair jump in there, Jamie, of around 50 cents, and we had a jump of around 20 cents since 2022 in farm working expenses. So that, you know, that is something that people are going to have to keep an eye on and just be diligent with monitoring budgets and making cautious decisions about where they spend.
11: Now, Tracy, you've just recently been to Ireland, self-funded too, before everyone jumps up and down about junkets for Dairy NZ. I think it's something to do with your Nuffield scholarship that you didn't quite get finished, or the trip you didn't quite get finished during COVID. I've only been to Ireland

0: once. 2003, that's 23 years ago. Smoke in the bars was one thing that I couldn't believe because we'd gone smoke-free. The other thing back then was the size of the dairy cows. They were like houses. They were like big bulls, basically. And the average herd size was only about 50 or 60. I understand that number's increased. But how does their dairying compare to ours?
1: Yeah, it was a really interesting trip, Jamie, and long overdue, as you say. I hadn't been able to travel because of COVID up there. So, we do have, New Zealand has a lot in common with the Irish. So, changed quite a bit. Now the average herd size is 100 cows, and the cows, I think, would be quite a lot smaller, more looking like a Kiwi cow. In fact, there's a lot of New Zealand genetics used up there, and many farmers we visited were proud of their Kiwi cross cows they had in their herd. So you're quite a different looking cow. The huge focus on grass, system called pasture-based islands. So, you know, whether you're a scientist, whether you're a farmer, whether you're a student, whether you're a rural professional, everyone uses the same database. So they've got more data points and so increased accuracy, so they're able to sort of help use it for predictive decision making. Big focus on beef on dairy, no bobby calves, so they're sort of really focusing on a breeding index for beef with those calves and buying and selling based on that. So they've done away with the how a calf looks in terms of, you know, four white socks and a white, you know, mark on its head and all that sort of thing. It's purely on genetics. Big focus on training and really developing people, strong farm systems knowledge. And then they've really got themselves quite organised around catchment groups. They've got a lot of pressure on the EU, from the EU, around nitrogen derogation. So they've got whole communities and supporting farmers around improving water quality outcomes. So they might have rural professionals, they've got teachers, they've got scientists, they've got farmers, students, everybody is sort of helping improve those water quality outcomes. So they've sort of looked at New Zealand, what New Zealand's doing, and then just got themselves much more coordinated and organised quite quickly because they've got a bit of a burning platform.
0: Well, they're a very comparable nation to us in many, many ways. Hopefully they're not comparable to us at Eden Park on Saturday. We're a wee bit better than them. Tracy Brown, look, I'm out of time to talk about PC1, another subject for another day, but thanks for your time. Always enjoy chatting here on The Country.
1: Thanks, Jamie.
2: We've come to Whitby Lakes Retirement Village to ask some of the residents why it's such a great place to live. Now, where's Margaret?
3: Oh, she's popped downstairs for coffee.
2: Oh, all right. Well, where's Barry then?
3: Well, he's gone for a swim.
2: Oh, well, what about Barbara?
3: Just next door, at the supermarket.
2: Ah.
3: I tell you what, come back this weekend. It's Whitby Lakes Open Day, Saturday and Sunday, 10 till 3.
2: I guess I could just stay here until then.
3: Sorry, only residents get to do that.
2: Maybe I'll check out the Whitby Lakes Open Day this weekend.
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0: Country. I'm Jamie Mackay. The show is brought to you by Rabobank. Interesting chat with Tracy Brown, wasn't it? Not only about Ireland and the size of their cows, but also the squeeze that's going on dairy farmers. 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Hopefully that changes during the course of the season. Up next, we're going to wrap it with Winston Peters, one of my favourite combatants here on the country. The gloves came off on Thursday's show, but I just want to get a wee reminder in about Rabobank's 2050 white paper on succession. Now, it was released at the PINS, Primary Industry New Zealand Summit, last month. It's called Succession 2050, Gearing Up for New Zealand's Food and Agri Future. Literally billions of dollars will change hands in the next decade as the next generation come in. The Opportunity Party would love to tax that with their land tax, wouldn't they? So it explores the opportunities and challenges facing New Zealand's primary industry as we transition into the future. Find out more at the Rabobank website, rabobank.co.nz. 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
0: Kicking off the country today, New Zealand First leader Winston Peters. Let's start with the serious stuff and then we'll have an argument a wee bit later on about the Indian FTA, as we do every time we chat. Talk to me, Mr. Peters, about the bird flu. How worried should we be?
8: Well, I don't think we should get over worried at this point in time. I mean, there's one that's been found, probably maybe more. It's proximity to the bird life of this country that's important. So let's be very careful here, but let's not overreact and rush to judgment too soon.
0: So we're not facing another pandemic?
8: I don't believe so.
0: Well, let's hope so. Anyhow, okay, celebrity candidates. We've already heard about Tane Randall, Stu Nash, I think Stu would call himself a celebrity, and now Michael Laws. But have you been outgunned by the ACT Party bringing in Paul Henry, who was quite critical of you, if you don't mind me saying so?
8: Well, this is amateur hour, that's why. The fact of the matter is that at 7 p.m. previous night, the ACT Party found out that their former president was up again the court again for paedophilia charges. So that's why they dropped this one at this point in time. The coincidence is echoing around the country, for goodness sake. There's no surprises here. But as Paul Henry's going to find out, this is a difficult job, politics, and he's going to have to learn.
0: Someone who has also been getting stuck into you is Andrea Vance. I spent a couple of weeks in Australia, but it was a big

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6: It's 7 o'clock. I'm Carly Strong. Andy Burnham has officially become Labour leader in the UK, replacing Sir Keir Starmer. In a speech, the incoming Prime Minister outlined his vision for government, including reforms to the social care system. The former Mayor of Greater Manchester also says he's ready to beat Britain's new right. Former Labour Party political adviser John McTurnan says Burnham's already done two things well.
7: Showing himself to be so relaxed, so happy with being a leader. I think at times Keir Starmer looked as though he was in a hostage video. And he's also reiterating the same thing again and again. He wants to bring an end to decades of neoliberalism.
6: Vet clinics are preparing to take in birds presenting with bird flu, but hope they won't have to. The second bird has tested positive for the H5N1 strain, a kahu or swamp harrier hawk found near Carterton. The New Zealand Veterinary Association has put together information packages and guidelines for clinics to manage and triage any birds. But President Robert Mills says the advice is to leave birds where they are found.
8: The basis of that recommendation is to ensure that the disease has got less likelihood to spread.
6: A sigh of relief as two new Cook Strait ferries appear to be tracking well. A major milestone's been passed as the government's formally announced the two Inter-Islander ships will be called Coupe and Cook, paying homage to explorers to New Zealand. The ships will be run by Kiwi Rail, which will pay port fees to Centreport, Port Marlborough and Ferry Holdings. Marlborough Mayor Nadine Taylor says building's well underway.
9: And I'm really pleased for the people of New Zealand who just want to see two new ports delivered, two new ferries in play, so that they can safely, efficiently, confidently navigate Cook Strait.
6: The conflict between Iran and the US is escalating, with both sides launching wider attacks. Iran has launched missiles at American allies, including Qatar, Kuwait and Jordan, while the US has struck bridges and military infrastructure near the Strait of Hormuz. Tehran has warned it could target key Gulf ports in retaliation, as regional leaders renew calls for diplomacy. CNN correspondent Nick Robertson says Iran's moves are part of a broader strategy of escalation.
10: If we go back just a few days, they were just hitting Kuwait and Bahrain. They were close, they were relatively easy for their ballistic missiles. Now they're trying to send a deeper, broader message.
6: An economist expects inflation won't fall below 3% until the second half of next year. It's being driven by food price inflation, which has eased since May, but still sat at 2.5% in June. Stats NZ data shows petrol prices last month

0: 7 past 7, welcome along to the All Sport Breakfast. Great to have your company. Adam Cooper with you between now and 9. We will get you set up for your sporting weekend. There is a lot to cover off today, a lot happening here in Wellington. There's a lot happening, well, up in Auckland with the All Blacks game. And plenty happening around the world too, such as golf's Open Championship major and the rest. So we'll do it all. I'll do our best to cover it all off for you between now and 9 on the show. Our local sport wraps coming up inside the next half hour. We'll preview the Hurricanes Poa final round match in Super Rugby Opiki at Upper Hutt today. And, well, it could be quite historic if they manage to get through to their first final as a result of the game today on the two games that are taking place. So we will chat to Te Rauriwa Gappa, who was the Hurricanes co-captain before 8. Maidstone Park, 12:20 is when that game against the Chiefs Manawa gets underway today. After 8, our focus will, of course, turn to the All Blacks test against Ireland at Eden Park tonight. I think everyone agrees, certainly the biggest test so far for Dave Rennie and Ardie Savia and their All Blacks. We'll hear from Tyrell Lomax after 8, of course, a proud Wellingtonian. Brought up his 50th appearance for the All Blacks last weekend, so we'll get his thoughts ahead of tonight's game. We'll also put a call into Dublin, because we always love hearing how they feel about the rivalry with the All Blacks. We know it's one of rugby's greatest rivalries, the All Blacks-Ireland, and I think there's a bit of mutual respect between the two countries as well, so we'll chat to an Irish rugby supporter a bit later on in the show as well. Our usual golf wrap with Steve Weir. We'll focus on the Open Championship. We'll look ahead to the Wellington Saints. Big important match against the Fire at TSB Arena tonight. And Hotowhenua Company Club Rugby, it's finals day out there today. So we will chat to their CEO, Corey Kennett, to get a bit of the lay of the land before finals day out there. As you heard in the forecast with Rob, though, good to hear that the weather is looking good for finals day. And, of course, all the other outside sport happening in Wellington this weekend. Let's start, though, by chatting netball. And Sue Gill is with us. Morning to you, Sue.
1: Good morning. How are you?
0: Very good, thanks. I know it's been a busy time for a lot of our rep netballers. So, of course, school holidays the last couple of weeks, and that means a fair bit of activity. And I understand some pretty good results from a Wellington perspective.
1: Oh, 100%. We had two fantastic campaigns. Our under-16s headed up to Taranaki, and our top team, they came in fourth after a fantastic run in their pre-tournaments and also at the actual tournament itself. It's always very hard when you get to that top four stage, but they gave it everything and did us proud, actually. So, yeah, they did very well in their under-16 gold team. They had a really tough time up there, but they kept going to every game. It was just fantastic to watch and see. So, yeah, we welcome them all back next year, either in their under-16 age group or under-18 age group. So, yeah, very, very proud of them.
0: Indeed, congratulations to all involved. Right, let's go to the resumption of Premier Netball today at the Akotangi Centre in Kilburnie. Of course, already 3 rounds into the second round of the competition this year. 3 teams unbeaten, Wellington East 1, PIC 1 and PIC 2. So let's go to the fixtures today. And one of those teams, PIC 2, Sue, is kicking things off against Smog 2.
1: Yeah, look, you know, that PIC 2 team, they are tracking along nicely. You know, they are quite an experienced team with a couple of youngies, but not too many youngies in there. So they're kind of pretty used to this Premier 1 competition. So I think they're going to be you know, just way too strong for that Smog 2 team, who have kind of been in this sort of bottom rung of the competition. But I know that they'll come out and give it a hundy, but I do believe that PIC 2 will be just way too strong for them. So, yeah, I'm going to go with them for the win today.
0: Wonderful. All right, let's go to the second match up on Court 7. Scots won. They'll be pretty happy with their introduction to the league, and they've got Smog 1.
1: Yeah, look, some of those Scots girls have just been at our under-18 campaign, so they've had a lot of netball. That, you know, they've also been away over in Australia with New Zealand secondary schools, so they've had a lot of netball over the holidays. So they haven't really had a break. So, you know, they're going to be in a full-on netball mode. It'll be an interesting game to be honest. And I'm not really sure who's going to take it out. If the girls are still in that Scots mode of netball, I think they will be quite a strong contender for the one. But if they're a little bit tired, it could go the other way. So, yeah, it's going to be a tough one to call, to be fair.
0: All right, look forward to that one. And probably also a tough one to call. Two top-of-table teams, PIC 1 and Wellington East 1.
1: Oh, yeah, this one's going to be really tough to call. look, I know both these teams want to secure that top position and hold on to it. So that no one's going to give anything in this game. It's going to be a fantastic game to watch, and it will be the game of the day. And you're right, I'm not going to call it because it's going to be that close. If anyone wants to come down and watch a game that's kind of going to be at that ANZ level, that this is going to be the game to come down and watch. So pop on down and see some fantastic netball in action.
0: Great. Yep, plenty of games to be held through the day. And, some great ones too. Great contests. Sue, great to catch up. And we'll do it all again next Saturday.
1: Yeah, before I go, I would love to give a big shout-out to our under-18 team. They've just been away in Christchurch this week, and they had their final yesterday, and it was an amazing final.

0: And they unfortunately lost by 2 goals, but mighty, mighty, mighty effort by that team and their management. They did themselves proud and the centre. So big ups to that team as well.
1: Wonderful. Well, congratulations to them and all our other rep netballers for being in action over the last couple of weeks. Sue, thanks as always. We'll chat next weekend. Sue Gill there out of the Netball Wellington Centre with Club Netball back from today. Let's go to hockey now. Kieran Wells out of Wellington Hockey back with us as Premier action resumes. G'day, Kieran.
2: Good morning, Adam.
1: All right, well, let's get back into it. Should we start with the men's Premier comp, Kieran? Remind us exactly where we're at in terms of rounds and things after, you know, a few different competitions through the season, and run us through the games today.
2: Yeah, sure thing. So we're into round 8, the last third round of the round robin series of the Premier One men's, and we're kicking it off at 11:30 with Hutt United against Northern on Cello NHS One, and then following, which is a Peter Miskimmin Challenge Shield match with Wisk being the holders playing against Vic. That's at 1:15 on the same turf, Cello NHS One. And then over in the hill in the Wairarapa, we've got Dalefield Men hosting Harbour City, and that kicks off at 12:30.
1: Wonderful. And in the women?
2: In the women's, we're into round 11 of the competition with 4 more matches to go. And it all kicks off this weekend on Accountants Plus NHS 2 at 12:30, and that's with Karori against Vic. And then following that match at 2:15, we've got Toa against Northern United. And again, over in the Wairarapa, we've got Dalefield against Harbour City. So a nice match there between the two clubs today.
1: Great. Awesome, Kieran. We'll hope the weather stays nice across the weekend for those games. Enjoy your weekend, and we'll chat again next week.
2: Chat soon.
1: Kieran Wells from Hockey Wellington with us here on the All Sport Breakfast. It's coming up 7:15. We'll take a quick break and chat to today's action in Central League football right after this.
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0: 17 past 7 here on the All Sport Breakfast on News Talk ZB. 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Exciting time for them. Of course, they're by the Melling Roundabout in Lower Hutt, your premier vehicle destination. But opening this coming week, a brand new showroom in the CBD on the corner of Bunny and Featherston Street. So, yeah, right by the railway station. Automark BYD, you'll have their showroom there for you to go and check out, whether you're in that area or anywhere close, worth going along and having a look once they open during the week. It's going to be a great addition to that part of town. Automark BYD, proud supporters of the All Sport Breakfast here on News Talk ZB. We continue our preview of all the sport happening around the Wellington region this weekend, and local football next on the list. Our rotation with the Central League this week is the men's side of things, so we go to Joe Searcy from the Tackled podcast. Morning to you, Joe. Lots of football going on.
1: Yeah, very good morning to you, Adam, and as always, trying to prioritise local football, but there is a World Cup happening on Monday morning, so hopefully we can maybe start with a quick reflection on that.
0: Yeah, as long as we don't talk about our two predictions, because they're both out, and we're down to two.
1: I think my prediction was a total fiasco. I don't know why I went for Brazil. I've never supported Brazil. Of course, what I meant to say, Adam, was to travel further south in South America. I was meant to say Argentina. And, of course, the final on Monday is Argentina against Spain. There's two interesting little records at play. So it should be a good game. I think two of the better teams have made the final. I don't think anyone's got any question marks over the credentials of these teams. But Argentina, they're, of course, the defending champions. They're looking to be the first nation, the first country since 1962 to go back-to-back. So Brazil did it, 1958-1962. Interestingly enough, the only other country that's ever done it was way back in the 1930s, where Italy did a double. So Argentina looking to get themselves in a very exclusive club of being able to go back-to-back in the World Cup. And then if we go with Spain and what's the record they're looking to achieve. Well, Spain is currently sitting on 37 international games, so that's full top-tier international games, unbeaten in a row. So they've gone 37 consecutive games unbeaten. They're currently equal with Italy, who also have 37. So obviously if Spain wins on Monday, they've not only won the World Cup, but they've created a new world record.
0: Yeah, fascinating. I mean, Argentina, they've certainly got some momentum behind them, don't they? So no, it's going to be a great final to watch. Right, well, let's talk local football, because as you say, Joe, plenty happening between now and that big final on Monday morning. Central League, we must be getting close-ish to the end of the Central League, Joe.
1: Yeah, we're at round 14. And there's this week, plus four more rounds. So obviously there's 10 teams in the competition. There's a home and away game, so there's 18 games in total. So we are approaching the climax of the competition. And just a reminder, there is no relegation this season in the Central League. So all eyes are pretty much focused on the top. And if you're talking about where's things at in terms of the top of the table, there's joint leaders, Napier City Rovers and Miramar. They're both on 32 points. The difference is goal difference. Napier City Rovers plus 25, Miramar plus 20. Pretty much, Adam, I would say the competition will be decided on Sunday, 23rd August, when those two teams meet at Bluewater in Napier. And just to run through the rest of the top four, it is Olympic on 29 points and then a further gap to West on 25.
0: All right, and one of those leading teams, we'll start with their game. Napier City Rovers have the trip down this afternoon to Fraser Park to take on the Phoenix.
1: Yeah, it's been a pretty disappointing season for the Phoenix Reserves. It's not quite happened for them. The academy team, the young guys, haven't been able to back up what they did last year where they had a top four finish. This season they're sitting on two wins and four draws. If we look at Napier City Rovers, when these two teams met previously, obviously I just said Napier City Rovers are top in the table, but when they met previously at Bluewater, Napier City Rovers won 2-1. It was a brace from their young striker, Sam Lack, that got them through that day.

0: Interesting enough, Napier City Rovers always say we hate the artificial. We don't play like playing on turf. We don't have turf in the Hawke's Bay. But yet, they've won all four of their encounters on the turf this season. So I think all things point to Napier City Rovers getting another 3 points.
1: All right, well, let's go to Upper Hutt's next, Maidstone Park. They're hosting Western Suburbs out there.
0: Yeah, another game on the turf. If we talk about Upper Hutt City, I've always got to go back to the quote that their young coach, Toby Wilton, shared with me, which he says our aim, our realistic goal this season is to be best of the rest. They are the team that's coming fifth in the table. Probably the thing that they've most been disappointed about this season is inconsistency, including inconsistency at home. Last time these two teams meet, West won 2-1. It was a close encounter. I'm expecting another close encounter at Maidstone Park. But I think Western Suburbs will have the bits between the teeth to make sure that they're still accumulating points just in case one of the teams above them falters and they're able to further close the points gap on the Central League table. So expect Western Suburbs to take this, even though it's being played at Maidstone Park.
1: All right, 3 o'clock kickoff, and from one turf to another just down the road at 3:15, Petone at home against one of the leaders, Miramar Rangers.
0: Yeah, I've done a little bit of analysis on this one for you, Adam. I've looked at Petone. It's not necessarily been a great season for them. They've won 3, drawn 2. Looked at their last 9 games, and I think the big question they'll be asking and their supporters will be asking is, where's the goals? Because in those last 9 games, 5 of them, they haven't scored any goals. 3, they've scored the 1, and in 1, they've scored 2, which I think was their 2-1 win over Waterside Karori. So their problem, that the creative team, the nice team to watch, they're just not getting the ball in the back of the net, and that has really cost them this season. Meanwhile, if we look at Miramar, their coach Jamie O'Connor, he's played a few nail-biters. The one thing about them is, even though they are scoring good wins, I guess they're a bit like that sort of heavyweight boxer that's had a few goes in the ring. They're obviously still alive in the Chatham Cup. We might talk about that in a moment. They're sort of been duking it out, but a large number of their games have been close ones. They've had like a number of games where they've only won by 1 goal. Point in case, last weekend they played Wellington Phoenix Reserves at home and just won 1-0. Even though, despite that, and even if we look at the result going back earlier in the season, Miramar won 4-1 against Petone. It was a Connor Gall hat-trick that got them through. I'm expecting another close one, but I'm still going with the blue team, which is Miramar Rangers, to take this one.
1: All right, let's go further south. Island Bay United at home at Wakefield, and they've got Olympic.
0: Yeah, another game on the turf. A lot of turf games at the moment. Obviously, someone who's in charge of the league must be thinking Wellington weather this time of year. Keep it on the artificial. Look, Olympic are coming off a resounding 9-0 win against FC Western last weekend. When these two teams met, it was obviously played at Wakefield Park. They won 5-1. I'm expecting Olympic to continue their good form. I think their forward muscles, their forward combinations are starting to come together. And the other piece of good news for Olympic is defender Adam Supic is back. Adam, of course, was part of the maiden OFC Premiership League season. We played for Buller and Fiji. I think he had a good time of it. I think he enjoyed the experience. But I think Olympic will be welcoming back his defensive prowess. All signs suggest Olympic should take this.
1: Very good. And then wrapping up the round's action tomorrow, it's Waterside Karori with the trip up to Taranaki.
0: Yeah, Sunday clash, FC Western and Waterside Karori. We're talking about the 8th place team playing the 10th place team. So we are down the cellar of the table. Interesting enough, though, both these clubs, if you look at the last few fixtures, they've had their most purple of patches. You're looking at FC Western at home. They've scored a win, a draw. Then they played Wellington Phoenix Reserves at Fraser Park. They had a draw. In the last 4 games, they've only had 1 loss, and that was against Petone, and that was a close one, 2-1. Waterside Karori, equally, they've had 2 wins, a draw and a loss in the last few games. I'd say Waterside Karori will be looking to take this. This is the game, I think, Adam, every time I talk to you,

0: Monday. Definitely looking forward to being more productive at work and definitely looking forward to having more opportunity, more time to focus on local football.
1: Good on you, Joe. Appreciate it. Joe Searcy from the Tackled podcast. You can listen to Joe, more of Joe on the podcast, T-A-C-K-L-D, Tackled. Great analysis of the local football scene and everything going on. To the Women's Central League today, Palmerston North Maris up against Waterside Karori. Victoria University hosting the Wellington Phoenix team at 12:30 at the Boyd Wilson Turf. Seatoon have got Palmerston North United today. And of course, due to that withdrawal of Taradale FC, that means no game for Miramar Rangers today. 29 past 7 here on the All Sport Breakfast. It is semi-finals day for Premier Men's Club Rugby, of course, back this week after the referees' strike last week. Adam Julian will fill us in on all the day's action next.
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0: We've come to Whitby Lakes Retirement Village to ask some of the residents why it's such a great place to live. Now, where's Margaret?
1: Oh, she's popped downstairs for coffee.
0: Oh, all right. Well, where's Barry then?
1: Well, he's gone for a swim.
0: Oh. Well, what about Barbara?
1: Just next door, at the supermarket.
0: Ah.
1: I tell you what, come back this weekend. It's Whitby Lakes open day, Saturday and Sunday, 10 till 3.
0: I guess I could just stay here until then.
1: Sorry, only residents get to do that.
0: Maybe I'll check out the Whitby Lakes open day this weekend.
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9: Newstalk ZB on the all-sport breakfast, and Chris from Automark BYD back with me. Chris, I know we've been building up for this moment for a while, but it's exciting. That new showroom right by the railway station is almost open.
10: Yeah, cars and tomorrow, so all the hoardings will be down. A bit of a working bee tomorrow, lots of people on site. Just judging by how busy the site is, we actually need to do all of our work at the weekend, which is a bit of the wrong way around for someone in the car industry. We usually do the work during the week and then open for the weekend, but in this particular case, we're doing that, moving in on Saturday. So next week, we're all open. Looking forward to it. BYD in the city.
9: Can't wait. I was driving past actually the area. You're on that prime corner right opposite the railway station. You're going to catch a few eyes with your flash BYDs there once you're open.
10: Yeah, that's us. That's us. And we've actually wired it in a way where the lights are actually kept on at nights by the cars.
9: Great.
10: So, yeah, it's a sort of showcasing the vehicle load capabilities of them. And, yeah, you certainly can't miss it, especially when the darkness or, you know, the sun goes down so early this time of year. So.
9: This weekend, you're still open by the Melling Roundabout there in Lower Hutt. What is happening this weekend? We know that petrol's still, moving back up again, so perfect option for some people.
10: Yeah, we've been certainly very, very busy. Very, very busy. One of our sales staff's English, he's a Manchester United supporter from way back, so he's still licking his wounds from what happened earlier in the week, but I promised him that if England

0: one, he could watch the old Bailey with his countrymen. So what I'll do is, obviously, he's a bit of a rough one with Argentina winning that. So if he sells six cars over the weekend, I'll still give you the day off, mate. You can watch it. Just won't be the team that you hope to be there. So
1: great. Well, if someone wants to get along and help him over the weekend, you can find him at the Melling Roundabout, Automark BYD. Chris, thanks very much, and good luck with the opening in town.
0: Thank you very much.
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1: News Talk ZB on the All Sport Breakfast. Yes, can't wait for the test tonight at Eden Park. We will build up to that after 8 on the show. Tyrell Lomax, and we're actually going to put a call into Dublin to find out what Irish fans are thinking about this big game. Before then, though, plenty of club rugby to be played across Wellington this weekend, and timely because obviously no rugby last weekend due to the referee strike. So we're back today, and of course for the men, it means we're down to the final four in each of the Jubilee and Hardham VC Memorial Cups. So let's bring in Adam Julian to preview all the action. Morning, Adam.
12: Morning, Adam. It's certainly good to have rugby back this weekend. It was almost like going cold turkey without any oval ball last Saturday.
1: Yeah, exactly. At least we had the All Blacks test, I guess, which was probably, the one game of rugby that was in Wellington last weekend?
12: It was, because unfortunately the referee strike led to the cancellation of a whole round, and there was a serious risk that there wasn't going to be any Jubilee Cup rugby this week. The Wellington Rugby Union made the rather extraordinary decision to eliminate Wainui Mata and Oriental Rongotai from Jubilee Cup contention by insisting that the final, which is scheduled to be played next Saturday, July 25th, is a sacrosanct date. There was a meeting on Monday night, something out of pagan times, with the clubs bitterly protesting that decision, and then on Tuesday it went to the Stakeholders Council, which is all the clubs represented in Wellington, and by the slender margin of 7-6, the status quo remains, and that is the Jubilee Cup semi-finals, which were scheduled to be played last Saturday, and the games are Upper Hutt against Batoni and Hutto Boys Marist against Tawa, which is a replay of the 2025 Jubilee Cup final.
1: Indeed. Right. Well, it's good to have rugby back, as you say. Should we start with the Jubilee Cup preliminary finals? Should we start at NZCIS? Where, of course, we've talked about this before, Adam. Maidstone Park, of course, hosting the Poa.

0: again today. Upper Hutt moving down the road to host Petone.
1: And Upper Hutt aren't very satisfied with that situation because they've turned Mainstone Park into a fortress this season. The Rams are seeking their first ever final appearance, Adam. They were there in 2005 and were narrowly beaten. They won the Swindale Shield in 1990 when Dave Rennie, the All Black coach, was a part of the roster. Upper Hutt trying to overcome Petone to make the Jubilee Cup Final Four the first time in their existence. They were founded in 1920, merged with Rimutaka in 2015. They've had a fabulous season, Adam. Upper Hutt, not really a team of superstars, just a team that's well-balanced, super consistent, and work hard for each other. They've got a good mix of youth and experience. Jack Wright in the loose forward department is a very fine player. Unfortunately, they won't have Murphy Taramai, their talismanic captain, as a part of the Wellington Lions squad. And indeed, the number of absences due to the Wellington Lions, who play in 3 weeks, is a major talking point. Petone, the Swindale Shield holders, the last team to beat Upper Hutt in April, have up to 5 players absent, including their gun first 5-8, Stanley Solomon. So a lot of new players in the game, a lot of club battlers seeking to become Jubilee Cup finalists. It'll be tight out there at NZCIS, but I'm predicting Upper Hutt to make their first final ever.
0: Yeah, exciting for them. And just on that, Adam, do the Wellington Lions have any warm-up games between now and that NPC start?
1: They do. They have 2 warm-up games, the first of which is next Friday against Taranaki, and that's in New Plymouth. And that'll be available on a live stream, commentated by William Johnson, a very fine premier referee and a good friend, Adam.
0: Yep, very good friend of mine too. Right, looking forward to that. I guess what I'm trying to say, Adam, is that there's no warm-up game for them this weekend, yet those players are out. Is that correct?
1: That is correct, and that is another situation which is leading to antagonism between the Wellington Rugby Union and the clubs. In fact, last week, Adam, could really be described as the perfect storm. It was a completely absurd and hurtful situation which might do dire damage to numbers next year. You had grumpy referees, incompetent officialdom, and self-interested clubs. It was awful.
0: Yeah, not good. Right, let's talk about on the field. Prelim final, the second one, Huddle Boys Marist against Tawa.
1: Well, this is going to be a fantastic game, Adam. As I mentioned, it's the replay of the final last year, which Hutt won by 29-22. They have the vast majority of their roster back. But unfortunately for the Eagles, they've lost the leading try scorer in the Swindale Shield this year. Rupeni Ravalawa, the sensation out of Fielding High School, was suspended after a red card in Hutt's 23-10 win over Petone. So that's a big loss for the Eagles. They also have young Noah Crinan playing at tight head prop. Their front row perhaps not as formidable as it has been throughout the season. Tawa, this is the time of year that they really relish. They've got Kemera Hauiti Parapara, who scored 26 points in the 2021 Jubilee Cup final, playing at halfback. They've got Nigel Hunt in midfield. They've got the Fremanis brothers. They're wily, they're determined, they're motivated. I'm predicting an upset, Adam. I think Tawa might win this one by a whisker.
0: All right, we'll look forward to that. Let's go to the Hardham VC Memorial Cup now. Semi-final one, of course. All these 4 games playing ahead of finals week next weekend in Porirua on the Saturday afternoon. Old Boys University up against the Axemen to start things off, Adam, at Nienville Park.
1: Well, Old Boys University played extremely well against Wainui Amata, but narrowly lost 43-35. Ben Gordon, the second 5-8 out of Hamilton Boys High School, he scored 2 tries in the game and then broke his jaw. And that's really been the story of Old Boys University season, Adam. They have a fine young roster, but they've had so many injuries, particularly in the front row, where Wainui Mata enjoyed the ascendancy. So this is a good opportunity for Wellington to potentially cause a boil over. Watch for their lock, Archie Treadwell. He scored over a dozen tries this season, a very fine young player. He might even get a look in at the Wellington Lions if he continues playing the way he is. Whispers are that Brad Shields is injured, so Treadwell, not a bad replacement for

0: the lock loose forward. Old Boys University will probably win this game, but I think it'll be a close one.
1: All right, and then wrapping up the action at Ngāti Toa, Paramata Plimerton up against Maris St Pats. This should be a good one.
0: It will be a good one. Now, Maris St Pats have had the wood on the Hammerheads the last two games. They won an absolute thriller in the Swindale Shield. Parramatta Plimerton, well, they've been an enigma this season, Adam. They won over the hill at Wainui Mana to secure their place in the Jubilee Cup. They had a fantastic 39-12 crushing win against Upper Hutt in April, but then they've mixed those performances with some dire display. So who knows what Parramatta Plimerton might produce. Maris St Pats, similarly inconsistent, though they win half the games that they play. Expect a high-scoring game in this affair, Adam, but maybe Parramatta Plimerton to deliver the goods at Ngāti Toa.
1: Brilliant. Well, there we have it. The four preliminary finals, if you're using the correct term, for the Jubilee Cup, and then the semi-finals for the Hardham VC Memorial Cup. Adam, great to catch up, and enjoy the weekend's rugby. Look forward to catching up again next weekend for finals day.
0: Well, looking forward to rugby at last.
1: Absolutely. Good on you, Adam. Adam Julian there with our club rugby preview here on the All Sport Breakfast and the Premier Women's competitions. Their two competitions are into semi-finals as well ahead of that big finals day at Porirua next weekend. So on the Tiapasi Memorial Trophy, semi-final 2-3 is Oriental Rongotai and Wainui Amata, and 1-4 is Petone up against Norths. And the Izzy Ford Cup, 2-3 is Old Boys University versus Paramata Plimerton, and Avalon hosting the Axe Woman. That's 1-4. All those games underway at 11:30 today as we get closer to finals day in club rugby. And yes, Wellington Rugby is certainly putting out some messaging over the last 24 hours in regards to the behaviour around referees. Here's hoping for an incident-free weekend. Quarter to eight, we'll chat to the Hurricanes Poa very shortly about their big game today at Maidstone Park.
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1: 13 away from 8 here on the All Sport Breakfast. Well, you've heard all the sport previewed over the past hour. Let's find out how we're going to bookend it at the end of the day, because Aaron Carty is in the chair between 12 and 6 this afternoon here at Newstalk ZB, and he's got lots of local sport to give you updates on. Of course, he'll keep an eye on the Hurricanes Poa must-win match in terms of the playoffs Chiefs next week against the Chiefs at Upper Hutt today. That's at 12:20, so Aaron will be following that one with interest. Playoff club rugby dominates the afternoon as well, with Wellington Rugby's men's and women's premier semi-finals, as you just heard. Hotowhenua Kapiti's club rugby finals day as well, with Parapara Ubu and Foxen battling it out. There's local football, there's test match rugby build-up ahead of the 6 p.m. start with our coverage, so it's all our local sport coverage today. Aaron Carty with you.

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0: Newstalk ZB, well, after an historic three wins in a row, the Hurricanes polar in the final round of Super Rugby Opiki are playing for, hopefully, a place in next week's final. They'll need a win over the Chiefs today at Maidstone Park at 12:20, and also hoping that the Matatu can knock the Blues out of contention for next week's grand final. Let's head into the Hurricanes polar camp now, and Te Arariwa Gappa, the co-captain, is with us. Te Arariwa, good morning. And, well, what a run this has been, firstly, these last few weeks. You must be, as someone that's been part of this team for several seasons, very proud.
10: Yeah, it's definitely an exciting time to be in the Polar team. We have had a rough few years here, and to be able to put ourselves in a position where we're like contending for playoffs next week is pretty exciting. It's different for us, which is cool, and we're just really excited to get this weekend underway.
0: Yeah, and three straight victories. What a remarkable last month or so. And I know at the start of the season, yourselves and the wider Hurricanes organisation, the new look one, set some pretty big aims for this team. Did you think this was possible to be in this position and turn around things so quickly?
10: I guess we always thought it was possible. There's been a huge basis around belief in the group, and it's really been driven by our leadership and by our management. And after we had a really good pre-season and we were really happy with where we went, I guess that Blues first game was definitely a big wake-up call for all of us, and I think it's just what we needed to make sure the rest of our season stayed on track and we did what we needed to do.
0: And how's the leadership model worked alongside Sam this year? I mean, I guess, you know, for the team, having that benefit of a back and a forward as captain, I mean, the results on the field have certainly shown that something's working. Do you feel that that's contributed to the way the team's been able to, I guess, rally together and perform?
10: Yeah, I'm really privileged to be captaining with Sam this season. It's cool to have a forward and a back in there because I'm definitely not sticking my nose in those scrums and stuff. I keep to my to what I know best. But we've also got a very good leadership within the crew. We have some really talented, experienced players who have definitely helped us, and it's made game management on the field very easy. And we're always supported in all of our decision making.
0: How have you approached this game? When you're in a fight for the playoffs, is it almost just like a playoff game itself?
10: Yeah, I guess for us, it's just focusing on what we can do. Every game we take is a new week, so every week's a new week. And there's a lot of focus and basis around us and what we do best. So, yeah, knowing that we're in control of our, I guess, for the first bit, we need to just get that win on that board. So

0: controlling what we control. We can't control the outcome, but we can control what we do on the field. So that'll be where our heads are, and then we'll definitely be watching after our game to see how that goes.
1: Yeah, exactly. What do you like when you have to watch other games to rely on results to seal your fate?
0: Can't say we're stoked about that, but that's just the nature of the season. It's only a six-week round, which doesn't leave much room for error, and we had too many errors at the start of the season. So, yeah, I guess that's just the nature of the season.
1: And what's it like playing, you know, alongside, especially your halves combination this year, Itty and Renee? I mean, you know, just the opportunities that they've created through the season. But give us the insight. What have they brought, not just to the games that we all see, but I guess the trainings and the environment?
0: Yeah, I guess Itty Tanner's been here since the beginning, right? For her to get a 20 games last week was a really cool achievement for her. And it's players like her and Aish that this is for, really, and the players in the past who have done all the hard work through all these seasons. Itty is a great player. She plays heads-up rugby. She's a really good friend of mine. She's actually my flatty at the moment. She's just really talented, and she's also playing the season of her life. So it's really cool having her in there to lead, especially our full pack. We've got a very strong ball pack, and a nine's job is just to lead them around the park, and she's doing great at that. And yeah, having Ren come in too, like just knowing that we have that kicking threat, that I know that as soon as we get into that 40, that any penalties coming our way, we can just use that boot. So it's great to have Ren in the environment as well.
1: And just speaking on Aisha, you know, obviously she hasn't featured as much as she would have wanted this year due to the injury, but you know, how much of a boost does it have her at this point of the season?
0: Oh, such a boost. Whether Aisha's in our team or not, she's still a huge part of our environment. She's power within and without. Like, she is just, she's a legend of the Wellington region, right? And she's here whether she's injured or not. So to have her back out on the field is pretty exciting. We know what she can create on those edges, and I just get excited. I'm just trying to give her the ball all day.
1: Right. Now, Maidstone Park, I think, having been to your two games there so far, has been a fantastic venue for the Poa this year. The support's been amazing. The fact that the fans are right up there, being able to sort of be really close to the sideline to cheer you on. How much have you enjoyed playing there? And I guess what would a big crowd there this weekend mean and do to your chances, do you think, against the Chiefs?
0: Yeah, the crowd is massive for us. It's like having that 16th player on the field. We've been really lucky. We've got Auntie Vi down there on the mic, and she's getting our crowd going. And we've been in through the schools as well, which is cool. And after the games, it's so cool to see their faces on the sidelines and going up and getting to see them. So we love our Upper Hutt community, and we back our fans, and the fans are who we're doing it for. So it's so cool to be able to be on the field, have our fans like within metres of us cheering us on. It's so important.
1: Absolutely. What do you think your last bit of advice will be before the team runs out?
0: I guess for me, it's just letting them know that I trust them, that I believe in them, and that, you know, whether we make it through to next week or not, what we can control is what we can control. And, I'm just really proud of what we've produced this season, and I hope that this season still continues in another couple more weeks.
1: Yeah, and I think a lot of people are hoping that too. Well, congratulations on everything so far. What a season it has been for the Poa, and fingers crossed, everyone's still talking a playoff appearance next weekend. So thanks for your time, and all the very best. Yeah.
0: Awesome. Thanks so much, Adam.
1: Cheers. Te Rauri Magapa there, co-captain of the Hurricanes Poa. 12:20 kickoff at Maiden Park as they fight for a possible Maiden final appearance next weekend. Fingers crossed. Free entry. Get along. It's a great environment out there. Fun for the whole family. News is next.
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1: News Talk ZB News with Brendan Foote Supersite. Railway Ave Lower Hutt open all weekend. Mike Hosking, Jamie Mackay, Heather Duplessis-Allen, Tim Beveridge. 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
7: It's 8 o'clock. I'm Kalia Strong. Incoming British Prime Minister Andy Burnham is finalising his cabinet ahead of taking on the role on Monday, taking over from, Sir Keir Starmer. Andy Burnham has been sworn in as Labour leader and has already spoken about giving people their hope back and fixing a broken social care system. Former Downing Street Communications Director Geeta Harry says he has a couple of advantages.
8: He is a graduate of English. He's very fluid. His speech was beautifully crafted today, but he's also got the sort of common touch. He's got that sort of natural affinity and connection with people that very few politicians have.
7: The biosecurity minister is admitting he was surprised to see a second case of bird flu so soon. Test results show a single kahu or swamp harrier hawk found near Carterton has tested positive for the H5N1 strain. Just on Wednesday, the government announced the first known case from a single seabird found at Wellington's Petone Beach last week. Minister Andrew Hoggard says preparations are in place for more cases to pop up. Work to get two new Cook Strait ferries ship-shape in 2029 appears to be tracking well. The government's announced the ferries are being named Coupe and Cook. Kiwi Rail will operate the ferries and pay commercial fees to Centre Port, Port Marlborough and Ferry Holdings, all of which are contributing to the cost of the project. Centre Port Chief Executive Anthony Delaney explains a feeling of confidence.
9: We've got the consenting well and truly underway. The design is really well and truly underway and we're looking at starting permanent works in a couple of months. So really, really positive.
7: Community housing providers believe the government's addressing the symptoms, not the root causes of homelessness. The Justice Committee received more feedback yesterday on a bill to introduce police move-on orders, cracking down on rough sleepers, beggars and disorderly behaviour. Hefty fines or a three-month prison sentence is on the line if people refuse to leave a public space when ordered. Community Housing Aotearoa CEO Paul Gilbert says this isn't the answer.
10: I think we need to start thinking more systematically as a nation and planning longer term and delivering longer term solutions.
7: Controversial musician and former political candidate Billy Te Kahika Jr. is recovering in Auckland City Hospital after suffering a heart attack earlier this week. The 54-year-old was flown by helicopter after an ECG scan at a district hospital and says doctors saved his life after he initially tried to push through the symptoms. Te Kahika became a prominent figure during the COVID-19 pandemic for his anti-vaccine views and conspiracy theories before an unsuccessful bid for parliament with the Advance NZ party in 2020. He was later convicted over an illegal protest outside TVNZ during the COVID lockdowns. A new training pathway is being launched for prospective young chefs, hoping to one day get a Michelin star. Auckland Skills Institute's partnering with the Culinary Institute of America to offer its world-renowned certificate for the first time in Australia. Skills Institute Head of Global Education Partnerships, Jasbir Kaur, says for people coming into the industry now, the world is now their oyster.
11: I'm all about travelling. I work

0: entire countries myself, but if they don't want to, they can work in South Island, North Island. I mean, the chefs who have been awarded are doing so many different things.
1: To Newstalk ZB Sport. Two players have added their names to one of golf's most exclusive clubs in the space of 20 minutes on day two at the Open. Australia's Lucas Herbert and American Sam Burns have both carded rounds of 8 under par 62, equaling the lowest round in the 166-year history of men's major championships. The pair join a club that previously numbered just five players. Tournament leader Herbert, though, could have had the record on his own, missing a five-foot par putt at the last.
2: I thought it was kind of left side of the hole. I thought the wind was off the left a little as well, which might push it, and it just kind of jagged a little left early on me and never came back. So I can at least sleep easy knowing I didn't hit a bad putt. I just misread it, and pretty tough when you got a putt for the major championship record to get everything to work and sink perfectly still and straight.
1: Bryson DeChambeau has just finished off a 4-under round to get to 7-under overall, one back of Herbert. Meanwhile, Kazuma Kibori is 1-under overall through 17 holes. Ryan Fox and Daniel Hilly have finished at even par and 2-over respectively, with the projected cut at 1-over. Golf coverage with Merckx Private Credit. 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It may not affect their 2026 prospects, but the Warriors have suffered a blow in league's NRL. Headed to Mount Smart on a three-year deal after this season, Will Warbrick suffered a serious Achilles injury in the Storm's 14-6 defeat away to the Roosters. The Kiwis international was backpedalling on defence when the incident happened. Melbourne captain Harry Grant admits it seemed innocuous at first.
3: Probably didn't realise the severity of it at the time. I thought he was just getting some treatment, and then, yeah, when the Medicab was called, and not what you want to see, especially Will, we know what footy he's been playing for us.
1: The Roosters' fourth straight win lifts them to second on the ladder, but the Warriors can reclaim their spot with victory over the Dragons tonight. Liam Lawson has posted the 10th fastest time in the second practice session for Formula One's Belgian Grand Prix. World Championship leader Kimi Antonelli topped the timesheets. And West Indies cricket legend Sir Garfield Sobers, regarded as one of the greats of the game, has died at the age of 89. I'm Clay Wilson. That's Newstalk ZB News and Sport with Sanderson Vitamins from selected independent health stores nationwide. It's 5 minutes past.
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5: For Wellington and company today, a fine one coming with northerly winds and a high for Wellington 13, company expecting 14. Overnight lows, Wellington down to 8, company as low as 6 degrees overnight. Tomorrow mainly fine, although there will be some early morning rain for company. Fine weather after that though, everywhere northerlies turning southerly in the afternoon, 14 the high. Monday some rain before dawn everywhere, then a fine Monday with southeasterlies and the highs between 12 and 14 degrees. In the long range forecast, Tuesday and Wednesday, partly cloudy with northerlies. Thursday, cloud and showers. And Friday, I'm afraid, showers and nor'westerlies. Current temperature, Company and Wellington on 11 degrees.
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7 past 8, welcome back into the All Sport Breakfast here on News Talk ZB. Adam Cooper with you through till 9, and we are counting you down to kick off tonight for this big All Blacks test. I think the most exciting one so far of the Nations Championship. I mean, it was great having them in town last weekend, of course, here in Wellington, but this is the big one, isn't it, in terms of these July tests. All Blacks, Ireland, of course, the All Blacks putting their continued record at Eden Park on the line. 52 tests they have stayed unbeaten at the National Rugby Stadium across 32 years. Can Ireland pull off a miracle for them tonight? Well, it remains to be seen at 7.05 this evening when kickoff is on. You'll catch the commentary right here on Newstalk ZB, a build-up show from 6 tonight. Jason Pine will be with you from a local pub right around the corner from Eden Park called the Kingslander. We'll chat to Piney in just a moment. And we're actually going to put a call into Dublin. I know a pretty big rugby fan over there who'll be very excited for this game, so looking forward to that inside the next half hour or so. Get a bit of a gauge on, you know, where Irish fans feel their team is at the moment, up against an All Blacks team.

0: which is, of course, under a brand new incarnation with a new coach and new captain this year. So looking forward to that. To get you set up for the game, though, last weekend it was a special milestone at his home ground. Wellington prop Tyrell Lomax started in the 3 jersey for the All Blacks for his 50th test. He's retained the starting position in the front row for the test tonight. Tyrell Lomax, he spoke to tonight's match commentator and our rugby editor, Elliot Smith, previewing this big match tonight against Ireland.
1: 50 tests on the weekend, congratulations. Must have been pretty special to achieve that feat.
2: Yeah, it was, especially to do it at home. I guess after the last 12 months that I had a few injuries. Yeah, just sort of glad to be back in this environment and to bring up 50 in Wellington.
1: Has it been good to get some rugby under the belt in the last few weeks after some stop-start over the last, year almost?
2: Yeah, it has. I guess I come back into the end of the Super Rugby season straight into pretty much finals, so that was tough, but I've got some good minutes there. And then, just obviously come off the bench, first test, got a good 25, 30 minutes there, and then started last weekend, which was... Yeah, it was good reintroduction back into test footy.
1: Yeah, how did that test the lungs out? You obviously come off the bench and perhaps 30, 20, 40 minutes, now you sort of start a test. Was it a noticeable difference?
2: Big time, yeah, and I guess especially the style of rugby that Dave and the coaches want to play is quite up-tempo. He expects you to get off the ground fast and work hard when the ball's in the air, so... it's been a challenge, but I think I've gotten through the last couple of weeks pretty good and feel good.
1: Yeah, does it give you confidence, I guess, that the body's good, you're ready to go and you can get some more rugby under your belt?
2: Yeah. I guess that's the main thing that I got out of the last couple of weeks was confidence. And I guess those last few games of Super Rugby was just sort of building back into it. Now I sort of feel like I found my feet again, so just ready to roll on with it.
1: You mentioned obviously that technique and body, back and ground go again, the technique. How's that working out for the bigger guys in the team?
2: Good. I guess we sort of played last weekend, got to put a line in the sand and see where we're at and what we need to work on. But I think the boys made massive shifts within that week. Like the numbers came out last night, and we're all pretty good. There's a few boys that need to get back up, but that'll just be a weekly thing, I guess, just sort of seeing where we're at, the type of game that we play, obviously, as well. It's actually quite fun and quite old school, man. Like, Dave expects something from you, so you've just got to do it, really.
1: Yeah. I mean, I guess you know where the bar is, and you've just got to try and get to that mark, I suppose.
2: Yeah. I think it's up the analyst workload a little bit. They've been working hard the last 24 hours, but... like I said, he gives you a number that you got to aim for. You got to get it, otherwise you're doing a bit of work with him on the Tuesdays.
1: Does anyone know what the work is on the Tuesdays? The extras, is it after training or
2: extras? Yeah. A few down and ups and more, I guess, contact. Like you hit a pad, got to run a little bit, do a down up, and he just expects you to find ways where you can get up off the ground faster.
1: In terms of the props, we saw a little bit of work where the props being used as first receivers last year, but in terms of an attack mode, where are the props sitting in this sort of game structure?
2: Yeah, I guess they're expected to do everything that every other forward is expected to do. You're expected to run onto the ball, carry hard, use your footwork, have good ball skills, and that's just, I guess, what's expected of you now in this day and age. You've got to be able to do it all, but you also got to be able to scrum well and do your core role well.
1: Yeah, the scrum on the weekend, I think it was a little bit of back and forth with Italy. What did you make of it?
2: We probably got a little bit frustrated, and the Italians probably capitalised on that at times. I guess a different style of scrum coming from the Northern Hemisphere, that scrum a bit different, but the Italians are a good side, a good set-piece side. We've seen that over the Six Nations. They put a few of the packs under pressure, and we just got to be better in that area.
1: You've played Ireland a few times now. What do you expect from them at Eden Park on Saturday night?
2: They're rolling pretty hot at the moment. I think they're 6 in a row. It's a pretty fierce rivalry between us and them. I think it's the first time we've played them at home since 22. Yeah. Is that right? So, back at Eden Park in front of our fans. I think it's sold out. And, it'll be a pretty cool atmosphere against a team that we've got a bit of history against.
1: Yeah, it was such a big series, that one in 2022. Do you reflect on it this week, or do you park it, given you've played them a few times since?
2: You definitely reflect on that. Yeah, I guess there's a few boys in here that played that series 22 and still have a little bit of hurt from it. You reflect on it a little bit. You don't want that to happen again.
1: Do you think that, I guess, they've still got their threats have changed, obviously, a bit of their personnel, but they've, been a really strong scrummaging team, haven't they, as part of their success over the last decade or so?
2: Yeah, they've got quite a good front row and a couple of young guys coming through as well, so

0: We expect that to be a pretty big battle, but also them around the field, they're quite a skillful pack. So yeah, it'll be a pretty good game.
1: Yeah. What do you, as a team, reflect on and want to get better this week as you, you know, finish this little block of three tests?
0: Yeah, I guess probably start the games with better. I think we've had a little bit of a slow start the first two tests. It's taken us a little while to get into it, but when we have, we've sort of done well, I guess, sort of the back end of the first half and then into the second half. So it's just about starting the game better, starting it a bit more physical, especially on defence.
2: There we go. Tyrell Lomax, All Blacks and Hurricanes prop ahead of starting in the number three jersey for test number 51 for him tonight at Eden Park in Auckland. A great servant of the game, a real workhorse. And, certainly, obviously, I think goes without saying, a huge contributor for the Hurricanes this year and their success. And that's been built over many years for him and obviously a major part in the All Blacks. And good to see him getting another run in the starting front row tonight for the All Blacks. 14 past eight here on the All Sport Breakfast. We are going to put a call into Dublin to find out how Irish fans are feeling about this one over there. But before that, we will head to Auckland. Jason Pine, live from the Kingslander pub near Eden Park from midday. Pine, he'll join us in studio next.
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2: News Talk ZB on the All Sport Breakfast. It's 17 past 8 and let's head to Auckland. Jason Pine with us. Piney, it's a beautiful day here in Wellington. What about up there?
11: Well, it's okay, Coops, I would say. I mean, it's not Wellington, put it that way. It's a bit cloudy. I think the forecast is for this most of the day. You know what Auckland's like. It'll probably rain in an hour or so, then it'll be sunny, maybe a bit cloudy later. So, yeah, I think it's okay. Tonight's forecast is good, bit cool, but mainly dry for the test at Eden Park.
2: Indeed. And, you know, genuine expectations. I know you were at Eden Park yesterday as the team sort of completed their build-up. I guess fair to say the All Blacks would be expected to continue their unbeaten record so far?
11: I think so, yeah. And yes, that would be their own expectation as well. And I think if they weren't to win tonight, well, that would do a couple of things. First of all, it would break that 52-game unbeaten streak at Eden Park, which, as we know, stretches all the way back to 1994. So that would be a talking point. But also, I guess it would

0: would throw some question marks over the early part of Dave Rennie's tenure as All Blacks head coach. I mean, it'd be fair to say, Coops, they haven't been entirely convincing in either of the two test matches so far, but it's only the first two test matches together, so I think we can probably forgive them that. But with this massive tour of South Africa coming up, these huge test matches against the Springboks, you know, I think Dave Rennie himself and the players would want a good performance tonight as they head off 3 from 3 at home in the Nations Championship. I think they'll do it. I'm really curious to see which, you know, what sort of Irish team we have. I don't think it's the force of 2022 when they came here and won in that series, but yeah, they're still a formidable opposition.
1: Brilliant. And you'll be getting amongst the people yet again before kickoff today?
0: Yeah, they seem to let me go to these pubs, don't they, before games. Yeah, the Kingslander today. Looking forward to having a couple of guests. Frano Botica, one of my favourite former All Blacks, is going to join us. Mills Muliaina as well. Lots of punters, no doubt, who'll want to give us their views. So, yeah, midday to 3 at the Kingslander on Weekend Sport this afternoon.
1: Brilliant. Enjoy it, Pine, and we'll catch you next week.
0: Nice one, Coops. Thanks, mate.
1: Jason Pine with you. Weekend Sport live from a pub just around the corner from Eden Park, 12 till 3 today, building up to the test. 19 past 8 here on the All Sport Breakfast. Well, how are Irish fans feeling about this big game? We'll put a call in to Dublin next.
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0: 22 past 8 here on the All Sport Breakfast on News Talk ZB. Let's continue our countdown to the test tonight at Eden Park. Well, you've heard how the All Blacks are gearing up for this one. Tyra Lomax speaking just before. But I thought we should put a call into Ireland because, well, this rivalry the All Blacks and Ireland have, it's up there with the best in world rugby. They're one of our favourite opponents, and I think it's fair to say, I'm pretty sure we're one of their favourite opponents as well. So I thought we'd put a call into a very good friend of mine, someone that is one of the biggest Irish rugby fans I know, all the way over in Dublin. Mark Fitzgerald is with us. Mark, very good morning to you from here in New Zealand. Good evening over there in Dublin. Right, both teams having winning starts to this Nations Championship campaign. You guys got things underway with a very tense come-from-behind win over the Wallabies to start things off. Then, obviously, success in Japan last week as well. All Blacks are winning as well. So, just in general, how excited are you for what lies ahead at Eden Park tonight?
1: Yeah, thanks for having me on, Adam. And yeah, they're good. I suppose the first match was obviously against Australia, and we had a lot of injuries. Like, our captain Doris obviously was announced just before we left that he wasn't going to go, so Sheehan was the captain. So there's a few kind of niggly injuries that we've had all year, and the kind of, you can see against Australia that, you know, they're coming off the back of a long season with the Lions and the Clubs, and then it kind of took them a while to get going. Like, Australia blew us away in the first half. And then in the second half, we kind of grinded it out. We probably didn't really deserve to win if you look back at the match, but I suppose the Irish team under Andy Farrell have just become a machine of knowing how to win and eking out those important wins. And then obviously last week against Japan, it was a kind of different change team. Wasn't a great performance, especially the line-out, but yeah, I suppose we're two from two, but the whole atmosphere in Ireland has always been, like, as a fan, and you can see with the pundits and the players, like the big one of this, probably of the whole Nations Cup for any of the countries, this is probably the biggest opening in the opening round, the biggest game, I suppose.
0: Totally agree. We're looking forward to it too. Now, here in New Zealand, we know how much of a threat the Irish were. I think, let's say, 3 or 4 years ago, you came down, gave us a bit of a scare, took out that series on our home turf in 2022. Yeah, it was a sad night here in Wellington for that one. Obviously, the 2023 World Cup and the playoffs, that was one of the great games of that tournament. The All Blacks just snuck through. The sense here, though, Mark, is that Ireland has fallen slightly back from that peak era of 2022 and 2023. Is that fair?
1: Yeah, I think so. Obviously, the biggest thing in Ireland is, like, they don't really have a settled 10 since Sexton's gone. Prendergast has come in, and Jack Crowley obviously won the Six Nations in his first year, and then after, the year after that, they gave Prendergast the keys, and yeah, he's obviously very good in attack, but there's been a lot of questions over his defence and stuff. So I suppose not really having that playmaker at 10 is huge. And then you can just see the teams getting older as well. Like, people like Tadhg Furlong, you know, who's kind of been one of the best props in world rugby for a long time, he's probably over the hill at this stage. Yeah, they've fallen off a bit. And obviously, I think South Africa would be a good bit ahead of them now, and I think you guys would be a little bit ahead of us, but like that, anyone can win on a given day, you know, so fancy our chances a little bit against you. Maybe if it was in Wellington, but Eden Park, I suppose you haven't lost since 94, so it's going to be tough to do it.
0: Yeah, 52 tests in 32 years. Sounds like you guys are up for the challenge, though.
1: Yeah, crazy.
0: Love it. Right, around the world, though, it seems that teams are developing some real clear new open styles of rugby. Quick ball, creating space. The All Blacks have obviously indicated this year that that's a game they want to play. We saw a bit of that from various teams in the Six Nations this year as well, but it seems rugby in general is heading that way consistently around the globe. What about Ireland? Do you get the sense they're going to be adopting a game like that that they probably traditionally haven't?
1: I think they are to some extent. They're definitely a little bit slower to adapt to that than other teams. You know, we still rely a lot on our breakdown and forward play. Probably because we don't have that 10 yet. They haven't really settled into a position. But the forwards are definitely running more than you would have seen. But in terms of, like, we're fairly blessed having Gibson Park. Because he, like, with Prendergast not really being that experienced yet, everything kind of goes through him. So be interesting to see him versus Roygaard tomorrow night, because they're probably the second best and third best nine in the world, whichever way you want to put it. I'd say Dupont's probably won. So it'd be a good battle now tomorrow between the two of them.
0: Yeah, you mentioned Gibson Park there. You've had James Lowe being a real influential player for Ireland over the last few years as well. Sadly, no longer there. But you do rely on a fair few Kiwi players to get the job done for you, don't you?
1: Yeah, we do. Yeah, yeah. It was a pity we couldn't get Geordie Barr to stay on longer in Leinster, but we got Rico this year, and he won a URC title first. Anyway, after all the stuff he done to Sexton, we forgive him.
0: Yeah, that's cool. That's kind of you. That's kind of you. Now, Rico was training with the All Blacks this past week, probably giving a fair bit of insight into what to expect after his time over there. What is, though, you know, with him, you know, Geordie Barrett, what is the general relationship you feel between the New Zealand and Irish rugby scenes? You know, the dual nationality that many of these players have to be able to represent the Irish, obviously the New Zealand sabbaticals over there too. There's plenty of connections, isn't there?
1: Yeah, you know, like, it's always been, like, we were growing up, we were all wearing All Blacks jerseys.

0: from the Leinster in after the World Cup, probably because of Geordie being here and his dad Smiley and all the contacts they would have had in Leinster when they lived here years ago.
1: Wow, that'd be huge, wouldn't it, for everyone over there? Bowden Barrett heading to Leinster.
0: Oh, it'd be amazing, yeah, it'd be incredible. He's probably the best player ever, in my opinion, one of them anyway.
1: Yeah, right, the game itself, what do you think you guys need to do to give yourselves a chance to win? I think Dave Rennie's loose forward changes have been the most significant part of the team naming this week. Tupou Vai heading to provide a bit of extra height in the loose forwards. Is that a sign of where you think the game could be won or lost in the trio there?
0: Yeah, I think we've probably got to slow the game down. Like, you guys obviously live off broken play. That, like, you can see with those Will Jordan tries they scored against us the last few times. But yeah, like, he's obviously picked Tupou Vai in the back row to go after our line-out because our line-out hasn't been great at all. Our set piece has been struggling scrum-wise also because we have a prop crisis, obviously. We're into our fourth injured loose-head prop. So we're actually, Tom O'Toole is playing tomorrow, is actually usually a tight head. So I think if we hold our own in the set piece play, I think it's anybody's game. And I can probably see us targeting McKenzie a full back just because Balakoon and Jimmy O'Brien and Hugo Keenan are great in the air. So I'd say Gibson Park's probably going to pepper him with high balls.
1: Yeah, so many aspects of the game that'll be great. It'll be what, 8 a.m. Saturday morning kickoff time for you guys over there. What happens to the pubs open nice and early for a game like this?
0: They do indeed. Yeah, you go down and get your full Irish breakfast and your pint of Guinness.
1: Very good. And knowing you, you'd be getting amongst that.
0: That's it, absolutely. Yeah, yeah.
1: Well, should we put a couple of Guinnesses on the line then? Back our respective teams. What do you reckon's going to happen?
0: Yeah, let's do it. I'm going to say Ireland by 4.
1: Okay. Well, I'm going to be a bit more confident and say, I don't know, All Blacks by 8. So a pretty tight game. There you go.
0: Okay, that's it.
1: Lock it in. Great to catch up, Mark. Enjoy the match over there Saturday morning, your time, and may the best team win. Go well. Great to catch up.
0: Cheers, Adam. Thanks. All the best.
1: Mark Fitzgerald giving an Irish fan's perspective all the way from Dublin, Friday night their time right now. And, of course, yeah, their match for them will be first thing Saturday morning. A fair few Guinnesses to be had in the pubs, I think, watching that one over there tomorrow morning their time. 29 away from 9 here on the All Sport Breakfast. A reminder that alongside Piney's show from 12 till 3, gearing you up to kick off the build-up show to our commentary tonight will start from 6 p.m. with Elliot Piney and the team there at Eden Park. And then at 10 past 7, when kickoff is on, stay tuned to News Talk ZB. You will not miss a minute of action with live commentary of this big All Blacks Ireland test. 29 away from 9 here on the All Sport Breakfast. We'll take a quick break. And on the other side, Steve Weir, General Manager of Golf Wellington, joining us for our regular report. Lots happening with golf this weekend. Of course, the Open Championship.
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0: back in New Zealand for his Roll with the Punches tour. I'm gonna run to you. With special guest Natalie Imbruglia playing Auckland at Christchurch March 2027. Like a knife. Tickets on sale Monday at ticketmaster.co.nz. Brian Adams' Roll with the Punches tour coming March next year.
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2: Newstalk ZB on the All Sport Breakfast. It's 25 away from 9. Time to chat all things golf on a big golfing weekend. Steve Weir, General Manager of Golf Wellington, back with us. G'day, Steve.
3: Good morning, Adam.
2: Rightio. Well, the sun's out here, but plenty of time to be in front of the TV, obviously. The Open Championship. Some great viewing from Royal Birkdale, Steve. But always interesting seeing who's at the top of these leaderboards, isn't it? Early in the Open Championship with the links course, the conditions, it throws up some interesting names. Interesting one yesterday, the American who'd only his first time in Europe, and then an Aussie today who actually had a pretty familiar history here in New Zealand.
3: Yeah, correct. Like that 154th up at Birkdale, 11th time they've had it there, always throws up some unknown names, as you mentioned, with a course that's reasonably long but plays obviously very short. The players are talking about hitting 5 irons and 4 irons from the tee. And in that Southport area, which is just a hot spot of those style of courses, still great courses, but you know, Ainsdale, Southport, Hillside, all just within a stone's throw. The previous winners, I guess you look to around that venue, Spieth, Harrington, Watson, and then back to the Millers and Trevinos. Typically the best golfers come through, but along the way, because of the style of golf and the type of course, many unknowns. Yeah, Lucas Herbert, 8 under. He was threatening the lowest ever score there for a while after 12 holes. But just great watching it, and it's difficult in a different way, Adam. Yeah, wonderful.
2: Yeah.
3: To our guys. Obviously, Kazuma was pretty good in round one and inside the cut, and that's where he remained at tied 38th, one over for his 2 rounds. Ryan Fox responded well, same as Dan. He was a couple over and well outside the cut, shot round a couple under, so he's in at tied 51. And unfortunately for Dan, and quite a repeat of last year, bogeyed very late in the round to miss by 1 shot, so that'll sting. I saw it firsthand last year, and it's not like the field ran by you, it was entirely in your hands. So 2 out of 3.
2: Yeah, exactly. It'd be disappointing for Daniel, and I think he started well in yesterday's round as well, didn't he? So it's been a tough few weeks for him, and I guess you look at you can easily just look at that cut next to his name and say he's in a bad run of form, but I guess when you look at it in context, he's actually got very close on all these three or four occasions this last month or so, hasn't he?
3: 100%. Glass half full, glass half empty. Like it is a major, fourth major of the year, missed by one, playing pretty reasonable, just mistakes are in his own doing. In some sense, there was a double in there and a bogey late. So playing okay, but it's just the measure of how strong these fields are and how tough pro golf is. That all said, won't make it feel any better for the young man.
2: No. You mentioned, obviously, just the unpredictable nature of this. You mentioned some of the past winners as well. Steve, can you sort of logically back anyone at this point approaching the halfway mark?
3: Well, when you look at some of the names who are within stone's throw, DeChambeau, Burns, McIntyre, Scheffler, Rahm and Fleet, all with lots of Ryder Cup experience, major wins under their belt, you'd struggle to go past one of those names. You know, as you alluded to, those more unknown players have had great rounds in that first and second round, but you suspect those premier players, as they really settle into their work and they've got strong game plans to play the course, but then actually playing it with those game plans and their experience, the winner would come from those half a dozen, I would think, yeah.
2: Yeah, great. Right, let's go to the women's major last weekend. Great result for Lydia Ko, best in a major for a couple of years, wasn't it? Husband was on the bag, that might have helped.
3: Yeah, wonderful. Like she gave some real great quips that, you know, his pay was cut completely and he knew nothing about it. But it just emphasised what a grand relationship. And, you know, firsthand they got to share -7 in that final round. So really enjoyable for both of them, no doubt. And as you say, played really well. One of the stories that hasn't really got the folks that possibly should have, Brooke Henderson finished in a tie for the playoff, but set the world record ever, any pro tournament at either men's or women's levels, of 6 eagles in that event, including 3 eagles in the last round with a hole in one and a couple of eagles that got her in the playoff and unfortunately lost on that first playoff hole. So just a great event at a storied venue. The next 2 weeks all point to where we're kind of talking about, the Scottish Open up at Dundonald and then their Women's Open at Royal Lytham St Anne's, which those as old as I am will be familiar with Rob Charles, one who's open there. So yeah, all roads lead to that

0: Coast.
1: Great. All right. And then on the Champions Tour, they've got an open. It's coming up as well, right?
0: Correct. Only nothing on this week, but next week at the King's Course up at Glen Eagles. So Stevie's form's been pretty patchy lately. But again, you get into the different style of golf, that more precision and not so much power game. He'll be looking to kick it up a bit.
1: Great stuff. All right, locally, junior events, how's that been going, school holidays?
0: Gosh, what a big week. We had events all 5 days, blessed with pretty usable weather for this time of the year. Windy, but really good conditions for the kids. Monday at Paraparaumu, Riley King won his first junior event of note, the young lad out of Waikanae, with Olivia Liu out of Royal Wellington winning the girls' side. Then into Royal Wellington, Tuesday, Wednesday, Apirana Narimu out of Royal Wellington got just the better of Riley and won that event. Then on to the match play Thursday, Friday at Balcott's Farm. Riley reversed the tables and beat up in the final. Olivia Liu beat Martin New, Lolo from Royal also in the final. So the players just below, the likes of Hugo and Elise Barber, who are away on NZ camp, really taking the opportunities and holding the hand up for selection into the rep season.
1: Great stuff. And the North Island stroke play.
0: Yeah, just to round that out, which was formerly known as the Waikato Midwinter at Teki Estate, which is a new course up there, and is also the North Island stroke play. That was a double. John O'Kane sits in seventh place there, just a few shots behind the lead. Alec Prentice and Hugo Sidford also made the cut in the middle of that field, so those Wellington chaps doing well.
1: Brilliant. Enjoy your weekend, Steve, and I hope the sleep's not too disrupted by everything happening there at Royal Birkdale, but enjoy your weekend.
0: Gosh, with the Warriors, the All Blacks F1 and the Open, Monday might go amiss, I think.
1: I know. I like your thinking. Thanks very much, Steve. Steve Weir, General Manager, Golf Wellington, with us as always here on the All Sport Breakfast. Quick break, and we will chat to the Wellington Saints and give away some tickets to tonight's match at TSB Arena.

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6: News Talk ZB on the All Sport Breakfast, 17 away from 9. Well, the Wellington Saints, three games left of the National Basketball League's regular season, starting at home tonight at TSB Arena against the Tauranga Whai. They're in fourth at the moment, so well in the playoff mix, but of course, any extra seeding you can get in the placings is important for the NBL playoffs. So let's head into the camp now. Star forward Carlin Davison with us ahead of tonight's match against the Whai at TSB Arena. Carlin, morning to you, mate. On the back of, I guess, the disappointments against Canterbury at home last weekend, how do you sort of just assess, though, where you sit in that fourth spot approaching the weekend?
7: We want to win as many games as we can, obviously. You know, these last three games, we're not taking them lightly. We want to win, so then we have a bit

0: contact, potentially maybe getting even second or third if we can, and then boosts us to get a home semi if we can get to second place. But if not, we'll still have a home quarterfinal. But it also makes it easier on us. So, yeah, all these games matter, man. So we want to keep winning, and hopefully we can lock in a higher spot than what we're at the moment.
1: Absolutely. All right, how's the team reflected on that Canterbury game? Obviously, I guess you look at the final scoreline, a margin that probably doesn't seem too bad, but I guess you didn't really have to come back in that last part, which you almost did. How have you kind of looked back on that one with an eye to looking up to this Fire game this week?
0: Yeah, that game last Sunday wasn't us, wasn't our team and what we're about. Canterbury pretty much came out and just punched us in the face early, and then, you know, we let them get up about 25 points, and it's always hard to come back and win from being 25 points down. I think halfway through the game, or that second half, we look up at the scoreboard, you know, we're tired, we've used all our energy to get it back to 10, and then, you know, it's still 10 points, and we're kind of knackered. But we've reflected on it, we've looked at it, watched film on it, and it's just, you know, we can't get off to a slow start like that, because otherwise teams are just going to do that to us, and then it's going to make it hard on ourselves. So hopefully this week we will have a better start to the game, and you know, hit first instead of being hit first.
1: How do you, I guess, address that? How do you sort of rally the team together to say, right, we're going to start strongly? What conversations go on during the week to get set up for that?
0: I mean, it's just, you know, we get around each other, and, you know, we have a mindset as like, you know, this team is not going to go out there and do what they want. You know, we have to be disruptive on the defensive end. We've talked about coming into the Fire game, they have two or three really good Tall Blacks there. In Jordan Natai, Ruben Tarangi, and Tay Murray, you know, they're the head of the snake. So we want to stop them, make their life difficult, and, you know, make someone else make a play. So it's just like, you know, sticking to our scout and our game plan, and not going away from that, and not letting the other team hit us first. So it's kind of just conversations like that. And I would just say, you know, sticking together through the adversity, or the, you know, the good and the bad. So, yeah, we've done a lot of reflecting this week. Feels like we've overdid it, but, you know, we got a job to do, and we got to work hard. So, yeah.
1: How do you find just keeping that energy for the whole kind of year round? You know, Breakers duties, Tall Blacks duties, Saints duties now. You know, it's a year round commitment, isn't it? Do you get fatigued, or do you thrive on just the constant basketball?
0: Yeah, obviously your body gets fatigued. I feel like my mind never gets fatigued, like, because I have to do it every day. It's my job, you know. Like, if I don't do it, then I don't get paid. So, I never get tired of it. There's days where my body is so sore and I'm just like, oh, man, I don't want to go in today. But really, it's like, you know, once you warm up and get going, you're like, nah, like, we're getting after it today. So, I love it, man. It's my job, and it's what I love doing, so... Yeah, I don't really get tired of it.
1: Yeah, great. All right, Fire, not too long since you last played them. What, a couple of games back? And you mentioned a couple of their names that are familiar to Saints fans, yeah, Ruben Tarangi's and Natai's. Is it a benefit having just played them, knowing, you know, that you got a good win over them a couple of games ago, or does that add a bit of extra dimension to it?
0: I mean, yes and no. The first half we were terrible against the Fire, I would say. But that second half, we turned it on, just like as we did with the Rams. We were just lucky that we weren't down 25 against the Fire. But, obviously they just watched us get beat down really bad against Canterbury. So they'll be like, they'll have a game plan. And then also we just got beaten up. So we should have the energy to go out there and, you know, not want to put a performance out like we did last week in front of our home crowd. So, I mean, yeah, we're ready for it, and I think the boys have done a really good job of recapping on our last game against them as well. But, yeah, it's the way the draw goes. Sometimes you play teams really close together, and sometimes you don't. So, yeah, we're looking forward to it, and hopefully we can get it done.
1: And what a final week of the regular season for you guys, a trip up to Hawke's Bay, but then the big one, repeat of last year's final, South and Sharks in Wellington next weekend. It doesn't get much bigger of a final round than that, does it?
0: Nah, for sure. And then again, like, we went down to Southland earlier in the year and we got beaten up down there too. So it's like, you know, we kind of owe them one.

0: And then I know the boys are really pumped about that game. We may be down on bodies, but it doesn't matter. Like, we're going to go out there and fight. But yeah, it's awesome into the season. You know, if you get to play two games on your last week of the season, that's a, you know, I feel like that's a bonus. But also, we got to go get the job done against Hawke's Bay first. It's never easy going there. But yeah, we can't wait for the grand final rematch.
1: Yeah, great. Looking forward to it. Hey, well, Carl, it's great to have you in Wellington this year. And a lot of people have enjoyed you being a part of this team. So all the best this weekend and for the next, you know, 7-8 days as the round robin draws to a close. And hopefully we're chatting deep into the playoffs. So thanks for your time.
0: Yeah, for sure. Thank you, man. I appreciate you.
1: Good on you, Carlin. Carlin Davison there out of the Wellington Saints. Now, we have a couple of double passes to give away to that game at TSB Arena tonight. All you need to do is text in your name and Saints. In fact, start it off with Saints so we can sort them out easier. Saints and your name to 9292, and you'll be in the draw to win two tickets for you and someone else to the Saints game tonight at TSB Arena. 7:30 tip-off. Big game for the Saints. They do want to get as many placings ahead of where they are now for the playoffs, as you heard Carlin say. So get along and support them tonight. They also have another home game, as we mentioned, next weekend against Southam, which will be great because that's a repeat of last year's final. So text that in now, Saints, and your name to 9292, and a double pass to tonight's game could be all yours. We'll announce the winner just towards the end of the show. Up next, we're going to head out to Kapiti. Finals day for Hotowhenua Kapiti Club Rugby today.
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1: 8 to 9 here on the all-sport breakfast. Well, as we mentioned earlier in the show, Wellington Club Rugby Finals day next Saturday at Porirua Park, but it's the big day today for Hotowhenua, Kapiti and Levin Domain, the scene for finals day as always. Beautiful day expected for it as well. So let's head out there. Hotowhenua Kapiti Rugby CEO Corey Kennett is with us. Morning to you, Corey. How's it looking out there this morning?
9: Oh, good morning, sir. In typical newer fashion, you know, we lurch between fantastic and brilliant weather, so it's a brilliant day today, and it's slightly overcast, but nice and dry, so looking like we'll have a good day weather-wise.
1: Wonderful, Corey. How many games have you got as part of Grand Finals Day out there today?
9: So every year, our final day, we play our two levels for our men's competition, our senior reserve competition, which is our level two, and then our premier level one. So two finals today. Combatants in the senior reserve competition is Shannon and Foxton, and then for the premier final, we have Foxton and Putaputaum.
1: Brilliant. Yeah, so that's the big one, 245. And I guess what you mentioned there, Corey, is a sign that Foxton as a club is in a pretty good way at the moment.
9: Great. Going absolutely brilliant.

0: you know, but both on the field and off the field. Fantastic organisation, as with any of the organisations, when they are strong, led by a strong army of brilliant volunteers. So they've just really edged up in the last few years. And in fact, today they're going for a unique double-double with the first time in our history. Last year, Foxton took out the senior reserve and premier competition, and they're looking to replicate that today for the first time ever in our history.
1: Yeah, great. Awesome stuff. Now, on Putaputa Umu's side, I know he doesn't like getting too much recognition for his role, but Dane Coles, All Blacks and Hurricanes legend of the rugby scene out there, obviously the head coach of Putaputa Umu. Tell us about his contribution and what he's doing with the club there, because by all accounts, he has had a huge influence on this team.
0: Yeah, you know, he's such a good bugger. With all of what he's done already, it's still massive in his heart to give to his local club and his first club. You know, during the week, he gave up his time. We had a referee's function, a fundraiser midweek. He gave up his time to come and talk at that. He gives up his time for the club. He's there. He's at every training. He's at every game. Wherever he goes, he's so highly respected. People want to talk to him. He's incredibly patient, always talking to kids, to opposition players. And just to have him around, for example, every time they play in opposition club rooms, he'll chat to whoever wants to. And he's just amazing. And his presence, just being there, has been a huge uplift for all in the community, but in particular for Putaputa Umu. So just quite an exceptional guy. We're so very lucky to have him involved.
1: Amazing. Oh, very cool. And Corey, got about 30 seconds, but just before we go, obviously, Wellington Rugby made the move last week to suspend matches when the referees sort of went on strike. It was a similar move to what you guys made last year. In a general sense, did that move you made last year improve things in terms of ref abuse and things out in Hoda Whenua Kapiti?
0: Absolutely. And if you ever want to know what's happening, go and ask the refs, go and ask them how their experience is. Spoke to them during the week and they've seen a definite beneficial change. So we're very proud of what we've done, but more importantly, it got some results.
1: Wonderful. Well, great leadership from you and the team there. And just before you go, Corey, if people head out to Levin Domain today, it's going to be lots of fun, lots of activities and things.
0: Fantastic day. Every year, biggest event on our whole sporting calendar, not just rugby, several thousand at the ground. So come along, great whānau day. Enjoy it. Doesn't matter if your team's not playing. Come along and see some fantastic local footy, and it's always a great day out.
1: Wonderful, Corey. Lovely to hear from you as always. Keep up the great work out there and have a wonderful day.
0: Appreciate it. Thanks, mate.
1: Cheers. Corey Kennett there, the CEO of the Hoda Whenua Kapiti Rugby Union. Finals day today, getting underway from 12:30 with the big one between Foxton and Putaputa Umu for the Rams Bottom Cup at 2:45. That is our show. Enjoy your huge sporting weekend. So many choices, so many things you can go and support and watch. We'll catch you back next Saturday from 7. Catch you later.
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3: Righto, 18 minutes past 9 on News Talk ZB. Jack, I was trying to track down a Canadian Army officer who wrote to my mother when she was in the British Land Army. I finally found an historian in Alberta who agreed to help me, and then he exclaimed that, oh, the officer that I was trying to track down was actually his teacher at his high school, said Lynn. Yeah, it's funny, isn't it? It was one of those moments where you're like, wow, however many billion people on the planet, actually, maybe we aren't so disconnected. Cherie has just sent me a note to say, oh, don't forget that amazing photo of John F. Kennedy shaking hands with Bill Clinton when Bill Clinton was a precocious young student. See, I suppose there are, you know, you could break all of the different kind of probability metrics down, all of the statistical likelihood of each individual event. But then you would say that for someone like a US president or even a famous football star, they are in the nature, as part of the nature of the job, meeting lots of different people probably, right? There are lots of different occasions, more than just you.

0: Yeah.
1: Oh, well.
2: Very good. Hey, thank you so much, Kevin. Have a great weekend.
0: Okay.
2: And we will catch you again very soon. Kevin Milne with us this morning. Thank you very much for your feedback. Jack, I was, my name's Hermit Parag. I'm a big fan. Ah, thanks. I was reading articles about an Indian writer in Indian newspapers and magazines since 1995. In 2013, I was in a hair salon in Mumbai and happened to meet the person who'd been writing them as I was sitting right next to him. A total miracle. It is amazing when you have those little moments where you think, oh, here's someone I've thought about all my life, or I've followed from afar all my life, and then what do you know? You meet them in the most unassuming circumstances, isn't it? Amazing story, Jack, about Messi and Yamal. Best intro to a show ever. Thank you. 9292 if you want to send us a message. Give me your examples of coincidences and serendipitous moments. Anything that's made you go, ooh. Actually, my brother had one a couple of weeks ago. So my brother, more than a decade ago, went on exchange to Mexico. Right? So he was living in Mexico City for, I think, best part of a year. And when he was living in Mexico City, he became really good friends with a guy from Sweden who was also an exchange student. They kept in touch for 5 or 6 years, but then, as tends to happen, they sort of drifted apart. And so he hadn't been in contact for 5 or 6 years or whatever. Anyway, my brother recently moved to Mexico to live, right? And so he was walking down the street in Oaxaca in Mexico the other day when all of a sudden he looked across the street and he recognized the same guy whom he'd been friends with 11 years ago. They lived in a completely different city in Mexico. They'd been exchange students. And he was like, hang on a second. I know that gait. I know that face. And it turns out his mate from Sweden was just in Mexico on holiday, happened to be walking down the street that my brother happened to be walking down on a random afternoon. They bumped into each other, went and had dinner. How amazing. But it's one of those. My brother was honestly shaken up. He was like, it's so good to see him, but I'm a little bit unnerved as well. So I'll get to more of your examples in a few minutes. Our Sporto's in too. 26 past 9 on News Talk ZB.
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2: 28 minutes past 9 on Newstalk ZB. Our Sporto Andrew Saville is in with us this morning. So conditions still a little bit grey in the 09 ahead of the All Blacks test against Ireland this evening, Sav. But how are you feeling about that Eden Park record?
0: Yeah, at least it's not windy and it's not raining, Jack.
2: Yes.

0: One in 3 quadrillion.
1: So you'd probably have better odds in winning Lotto maybe 3 or 4 weeks in a row.
0: Something like that, yeah. Like, significantly better. Because it's all of the little things. Like, in some respects, you go, well, it's not crazy to think that, because they both lived in Barcelona, right? So not crazy to think that actually a Barcelona football player would meet a child in Barcelona. But then to think, okay, but that not
1: for this
0: only...
1: For kid to be good enough to be signed by Barcelona.
0: But to make it as a professional football player.
1: Yep.
0: To then be good enough to make it as a professional footballer player for Barcelona, one of the best football teams in the world. To then make the Football World Cup as a 19-year-old, to then make the Football World Cup final, for then the World Cup final to be in a position whereby you have Argentina and Spain on different sides of the draw. Like, there's all of these different things. And Messi's
1: 39
0: exactly,
1: at the end of his career,
0: exactly.
1: Right?
0: So, yeah. So I often see
1: photos crop up of, say, a little Ruben Love with an Ardie Savia.
0: Yeah.
1: Or a young kid with a current All Black. And those odds are long enough, but nowhere near what we're about to see on Monday morning. It's an amazing story. Amazing story.
0: All right. Enjoy the weekend, sir. Catch you again very soon. Cheers. Our Sporto, Andrew Sable, thank you very much for your texts and emails this morning. Heaps of examples coming through. Jack, we were living in Aussie in 1980. My husband went to the UK on business. He flew home via Alaska, via Japan Airlines. While wandering duty-free, he spoke with a customs agent who told him to wait until all the Japanese passengers had gone, because if he wanted to buy anything, because they were typically charged more. They got chatting. He asked where she lived. I live in the US. She does 6 month stints in Alaska, she said. Oh, he said, oh, my sister had immigrated from the UK to the US many years earlier. Where? Blah, blah, blah, blah, blah, chatting in. Fast forward a few minutes, they worked out that the customs lady lived exactly next door to his sister. Huh. That's amazing. They're funny, eh, those little moments. If you've got an example, by all means, text it through. 24 minutes to 10. Your film picks next, including Christopher Nolan's Odyssey.
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That's Bryan Adams. He's just announced his Roll With The Punches tour is coming to New Zealand. So good. He's going to be playing Christchurch in Auckland in March of next year. So if you're a fan, tickets are going to be available from Frontier Tour.

0: life, and he has this disease, which actually Andrew and his daughter have, and they see faces and objects, and this is actually a real thing.
1: Yeah.
0: And these objects talk to him, and this is sort of, he's rooted into his imagination to deal with what's going on in his life, and it's the story of how he manages to kind of reconnect with humans thanks to the help of these objects and things. As I said, really sweet. It's a family film. It's a little bit different. It's almost like a little bit of a sort of an art housey kids film, in a way. But he's done a really nice job of it, and it's got a fabulous cast as well.
1: Okay, great. So that is I, Object. Francesca's first film is The Odyssey, both of them showing in cinemas at the moment. Thank you, Francesca. All the details will be on the News Talk ZB website. Honestly, so many great little examples of serendipitous and coincidental moments over the years. I'm going to share a couple with you very quickly. Jack, about 40 years ago, I was working in real estate. I was driving in a car with two other real estate agents, women real estate agents, and an older male agent to view the listings for the day. We got chatting, and for some reason, the conversation turned to Kawo Island. The bloke in the back seat mentioned that he'd been to Kawo Island once and that he'd been queued up on the wharf waiting to catch the ferry when a little girl had come running down the wharf and had jumped off into the ocean. He'd been concerned because she couldn't swim. He remembers the occasion because he was in a suit and wearing a gold watch, but he dived into the water to save this little girl. I remember the story too, because my father had explained to me that when I was a little girl, just 3 or 4 years old, I had gone running down the wharf at Kawo Island and jumped into the water, and I was saved by a man wearing a suit and a gold watch. Oh, that's crazy, eh? You get the little chills up your spine. 92-92 if you've got a good story. 14-10. Al Brown with his sashimi next.
2: We've come to Whitby Lakes Retirement Village to ask some of the residents why it's such a great place to live. Now, where's Margaret?
3: Oh, she's popped downstairs for coffee.
2: Oh, all right. Well, where's Barry then?
3: Well, he's gone for a swim.
2: Oh, well, what about Barbara?
3: Just next door at the supermarket.
2: Ah.
3: I tell you what, come back this weekend. It's Whitby Lakes Open Day, Saturday and Sunday, 10 till 3.
2: I guess I could just stay here until then.
3: Sorry, only residents get to do that.
2: Oh. Maybe I'll check out the Whitby Lakes Open Day this weekend.
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1: 12 to 10 on News Talk ZB, and Al Brown is in with us this morning with a delicious little winter recipe for us. Kia ora, Al.
11: Kia ora, Jack. How are you, mate?
1: Yeah, good, thanks. Very well. Sounds like you're living the tough life as always up in Whanganui.
11: I've had an air operation about a week ago and a hand operation, so I'm sort of doing a little bit of a recovery session, but it's bloody nice up here, that's for sure.
1: Oh, very good.
11: I saw
1: you'd been in the wars a little bit. I hope that things are improving.
11: Just panel beating, mate. Once you get over your 60s,
1: Honestly, I'm in exactly the same.
11: You're a wee while to go.
1: No. Hey, you've got a brilliant little. It's very generous of you to share this with us. A brilliant little number here for preparing sashimi, like they do at Depot.
11: Yes.
1: And this is with a little bit of your famous ginger ninja. So why don't you just run us through it?
11: Sure, I will actually, and I've thrown the ginger

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0: So much serendipity. Jack, good morning. I'm a registered nurse. I was mentoring a student nurse and she said to me, hey, your style of reaching is great. It actually reminds me of this other nurse whom I worked with in a different part of the country. She named the other nurse and I was stunned to learn it was my sister. Jack, while staying with my Welsh relatives in a small village in South Wales, a dear old friend of theirs dropped by. Their friend happened to have a daughter living in New Zealand. He happened to say, oh, you might have met her. Yeah, right, I thought. Long story short, unbelievably, yes, I had met her, staying with friends in Omakora, such a small world. Honestly, I feel like that happens regularly, eh? You go overseas and someone's like, oh, you're from New Zealand. And you're like, yeah, and they're like, you must know Barry. And you're like, come on, don't be ridiculous. We're a country of 5 million people. And then you're like, oh, no, I actually do know Barry. Jack, I was in parenting class for PE at high school in the late 1980s. I'm pretty sure it was designed to scare us off having kids. Anyway, a teacher for us who was on leave decided to bring in their young child for us to hold. Flash forward 40-odd years, I'm listening to a certain Jack talk about the joys of having a young child. Say hi to your mum from a former student. So what you're saying is that you're Messi and I'm Lamine Yamal? Is that how this situation works? So good, thank you. Love that. 92-92 if you've got good examples. After 10 o'clock this morning, we've got your screen time pick, shows to watch or stream from the comfort of your couch. Plus, our feature interview. She's back in New Zealand. She's had some serious life stuff go down lately, but she's got brand new music to digest it all. Jin Wigmore, her brand new album, Beautiful Mess. News is next on Newstalk ZB.
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5: 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Mike Hosking, Ryan Bridge, Roman Travers, Jack Tame. 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
6: It's 10 o'clock. I'm Kalia Strong. Train services across much of Auckland have been disrupted after a scrub fire near Waitemata Station. There are delays and cancellations in the southern, eastern, western and Onehunga lines, with some lines terminating at Newmarket. Auckland Transport is advising passengers to check live departures for the latest updates. Bus services are also accepting valid train tickets while the disruption remains in place. Former Labour Minister Rino Tirikatene has joined New Zealand First, becoming a delegate at the party's annual convention in South Auckland today. He comes from prominent Māori political whānau and represented Te Taitonga for four terms before losing the seat in 2023 and retiring from politics last year. It's understood Tirikatene is unlikely to be standing in an electorate for the upcoming election. His move comes as another former Labour Minister, Dover Samuels, also attends the convention for the first time as a delegate. Membership of the Future of Investment and Trade Partnership grew from 16 to 19 this week. Korea, Peru and Thailand formally joined this week's ministerial meeting in Auckland, hosted by Trade Minister Todd McClay. The new recruits join up just as the US considers raising tariffs for 54 countries, including New Zealand. Todd McClay says ours will likely rise to 12.5%, up from 10%.
7: Trade agreements and the work of the fit partners allows us to ensure that we take the rough edges off that and make it easier for our traders, to give them any degree of certainty that we can.
6: Vet clinics are preparing to take in birds presenting with bird flu, but hope they won't need to. A second bird has tested positive for the H5N1 strain, a kahu found near Carterton. The New Zealand Veterinary Association has put together information packages and guidelines for clinics to manage and triage any birds. The Children's Commissioner says the government's time would be better spent on other issues as it charges ahead with police move-on orders. The Justice Committee heard more feedback on the proposed bill yesterday, allowing rough sleepers, beggars or people being disorderly to be ordered away from a public space. They'll risk fines of up to $2,000 or 3 months jail time if they don't leave. Dr. Claire Achmad says the government should be working on urgently solving the main issue here.
8: How to get every single one of these people who are living on our streets a hot meal and a roof over their head.
6: More than 800 wildfires burning across Canada are spreading dangerously smoky air across North America. The White House is holding informal meetings with FIFA officials over concerns for the Football World Cup final near New York City. BBC North America correspondent Neda Talfik is in New York and says she can taste the smoke.
9: It burns the eyes and the throat after a while, and even indoors you get the occasional whiff of something burning. New York's Mayor Zohran Mamdani has urged people to stay indoors, and the city is even handing out masks.
6: Swimmers in Wellington are braving winter ocean temperatures to raise funds for the Special Olympics. Polar Plunge Lit Wellington is taking place this morning at Freyberg Beach in Oriental Bay, with athletes, coaches, police and other emergency services taking part. There are 29 plunges occurring across

0: across Australasia over the next few weeks, with Christchurch and Auckland's North Shore next weekend.
1: To Newstalk ZB Sport. Putting the breakdown brakes on a rapid All Blacks attack is being pinpointed as the key to victory for Ireland at Eden Park tonight. Dave Rennie's two matches in charge have seen New Zealand clear 81% of their rucks in under 3 seconds against France and two-thirds against Italy. Former Ireland centre Gordon Darcy believes the Irish must throw their all into disrupting the All Blacks' pace of play if they're to claim a famous victory.
2: To take the air out of the New Zealand attack by moving those rucks from almost 0 to 1, 2 seconds to 3, 4, 5 second rucks. And if they do that, the Irish defence has an opportunity to reset.
1: International rugby coverage with Access Solutions, elevating you and your business to a higher level. A mixture of emotions for Australian golfer Lucas Herbert after equaling the lowest round in the history of men's major tournaments. He and American Sam Burns have both matched the record by posting second rounds of 8-62 at the Open at Royal Birkdale. After missing a short par putt at the last to take the record outright, Herbert says it's a unique feeling.
3: Very, very proud to put my name on that list of guys that have shot 62 in a major championship. So it's kind of holding two emotions there at the same time. It's a tricky one, and I'm sure once the dust settles, I'll be able to decompress it a little bit. But it's probably a good problem to have, to be disappointed you shot 62.
1: Herbert has a two-shot lead from a group of three Americans at 6-under. Kazuma Kabori's at 1-under. Ryan Fox is at even par. And Daniel Hillier's missed the cut by one shot at 2-over. And the cricket world is mourning the loss of West Indies legend Sir Garfield Sobers, who has died at the age of 89. Regarded as one of the greats of the game, the all-rounder from Barbados played 93 tests, scoring 8,032 test runs at an average of almost 58 and taking 235 wickets at 34. Among his many accolades, Sobers scored 365 not out against Pakistan to 9-58, which stood as the record test score for 36 years. I'm Clay Wilson. That's Newstalk ZB News and Sport with Sanderson Vitamins from selected independent health stores nationwide. It's 10:05. Jack Tame is next.
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5: 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Or it's both of the above.
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6: Nice fine Saturday with northerlies today heading for 13 degrees, overnight low 8. Mainly fine again tomorrow with more northerlies. They'll turn southerly in the afternoon, the maximum temperature 14. On Monday, expect some rain before dawn, then a fine day with sou'easterlies and 12 the high. In the long range forecast, Tuesday and Wednesday will be partly cloudy with northerlies. On Thursday, cloud and showers, and the outlook for Friday, showers and temperatures in the 12 to 14 range all week.
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0: by yourself, no money, and with the crime boss's goons storming into the place and the FBI swarming in. So the first episode is largely set in that casino with her desperately trying to escape. Yeah. And that sort of sets the tone for the series, which is very much a cat and mouse thriller. Lucky is constantly in these inescapable situations, scraping out of them. And the fun is really seeing how she does get out of them, which sort of stretches believability close to breaking point because there are so many improbable coincidences or strokes of luck or just things that happen that gets her out of these jams. You know, she's constantly getting out of the frying pan then landing just in another frying pan where the fire's beneath all that. But it's just done so well that you go with it. You know, it's the Apple TV Plus premium drama here, or premium show. So there's explosions, there's chases, there's big budget, there's her cunning, there's extremely those well-timed coincidences to get her out of the jam. So it gets the, you know, it keeps you invested and gets the heart rate pumping, has the net titans. It stars Anya Taylor-Joy as the lead character, Lucky, and she really gives a compelling action performance. But the real star is screen legend Annette Bening, and she plays the crime boss hunting Lucky, trying to get her money back, which of course Lucky doesn't have because of the double crossing, etc. Yeah. So, you know, it's a really fun show. It does try to get depth in there with a sort of family drama. Lucky and her jailed con man father have a bit of a difficult relationship. That kind of gets in the way of the escaping and the thrills and the heist, in my opinion. You know, that's what I like to see, is all that running around and
1: silliness,
0: shootouts, all that kind of stuff.
1: Okay.
0: That's a great word for it, because it does start to feel a little bit silly. Like, even though her name is Lucky, the amount of luck this person has is incredible. But that sort of becomes part of the fun, you know.
1: All right, so that's Lucky. That's on Apple TV Plus. The Hawk, the one with Will Ferrell, is on Netflix. You can hear more from Carl on his Substack, of course. It is Screen Crack. It is just after 10:30.
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0: That's Paint the Town Green. Not sure we want to do too much of that today, but never mind. Hey, thanks for your messages. Gosh, we've had so many great examples this morning of serendipity and coincidence. This doesn't quite fit, but it's still a good story, so I thought I'd share it. Jack, serendipity. I had two proposals from two different men within 24 hours in the same hotel. I mean, that's... wow. One was an ex-boyfriend. One was a current boyfriend. I can report that I'm happily married 28 years later. I presume that means you made the right choice. And I presume you went with the current boyfriend. Although maybe not. Maybe not. We don't know. It's all right. That's a pretty wild little week you had there. Jack, I was the only New Zealander travelling on an overland truck in the early 1980s. I was born in Carterton in the Wairarapa, and the truck was following a path through the desert in the north of Sudan. We suddenly noticed a couple way ahead of us travelling on bikes. They had backpacks, and most excitedly for me, as the truck pulled up, we excitedly saw they had New Zealand flag badges on each of their backpacks. We caught up to them and asked where they were from, and they said, "We're from this place called Carterton in the Wairarapa in New Zealand." Jack, some years ago, I was teaching on exchange near the ski resort Vail in the Rocky Mountains in Colorado. Towards the end of the ski season, the ski company gives out lessons to the school students that I was working in. I was lucky enough to be asked to go on as a supervising teacher. When I took my group into the gear room to get fitted for ski gear, I heard a Kiwi accent. It was the first New Zealand accent I'd heard in months. So I turned and spoke to the guy, who explained he was a ski instructor taking another group. I asked where he was from. He said, a little town that I probably hadn't heard of, a place called Waiuku. I said, Waiuku? No way, that's where I'm from. He turned to me and said, hang on, I know you. You used to be my teacher. I taught him as a five-year-old when he started school. Now we were both working together as ski instructors in Vail. Yeah, that's amazing. 23 to 11 on News Talk ZB. I'll get to more of your stories very shortly. Our Techspert in next with a big development in AI. But would you yet be comfortable trusting your passwords to the technology?
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7: We've come to Whitby Lakes Retirement Village to ask some of the residents why it's such a great place to live. 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
12: Gareth Kennan is the Infometrics Chief Forecaster. Cash rate at 2.5, you see 3.5, so that's 4-ish increases. That happens, what, between now and the middle of the year?
13: Yeah, and financial markets are reasonably consistent in terms of that expectation, and then we've got two more penciled in through 2027. Look, I guess for us, it's a case of tapping the brakes on the economy a little bit by the time we get into that 2.7% growth, and that's quite a different scenario than we were looking at before, where we thought, well, the OCR may need to get to 4.5 just to try and bring the car back under control, because we've been hit by an old man with a fake tan and a bazooka who doesn't really look

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2: 10 to 11 on News Talk ZB. 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Paul Stenhouse is our expert. He's got the details. G'day, Paul.
3: I know, it's tricky, isn't it? Because if they have your password, they have access to a lot of things. And a lot of services don't know the difference between an AI agent of Jack and Jack Tame, do they? So I don't know how that works with all of the liability. Like, you know, if Jack Tame's agent accidentally sends the boss an email, it comes from Jack Tame's actual email address. So you do have to be very careful about that stuff. But no, people are certainly starting to get agents to do more and more for them. And with that means they need access. And so you want to make sure you're doing it securely. And 1Password, and we've talked a lot about 1Password. I think we're both big 1Password fans.
2: Yeah.
3: 1Password has a new plugin that allows Claude to basically get access to your account, but only for a only for the ability to do the task that you've asked it to do.
2: Right.
3: And I've done some really kind of sneaky little things there. Like they check even after they've done the autofill thing with the agent that it hasn't saved any of it anywhere. So they are actually trying to check. But ultimately, in the end, it is passing the password from 1Password over to the agent, but it never goes anywhere near its memory, right? It just stays in its transaction,
2: yes,
3: if you will.
2: Okay. Well, we'll look at it. Yeah.
3: So it's doing some nice stuff. And look, they've got a big problem to solve, those guys, because, you know, it's only going to become more and more prevalent that we're going to want to share access with these agents, and we're going to want to make sure that our password doesn't end up in the wrong person's hands or the wrong agent's hands, bad agent.
2: True. Okay, yeah, that's interesting. I mean, it's kind of inevitable, that each of these kind of programs and things are slowly going to give access to these AI agents as they become more reliable. Hey, you've got a bit of an update for us. I feel like you could change this most weeks. When it comes to the most valuable company in the world?
3: Wow, it's interesting, isn't it? It hasn't actually officially changed because NVIDIA is the world's most valuable company. Today, their shares took a little bit of a tumble. Apple's didn't take quite as much of a tumble. So Apple overtook NVIDIA for just part of the day to become the world's most valuable company.
2: NVIDIA, of course, is the chip maker. So they make the hardware.
3: Chip maker.
2: Yeah.
3: Yeah, they make the AI chips. But they came up on the inside, Jack, towards the close and overtook Apple again. So they are still now the world's most valuable company.
2: Okay,
3: well, Apple's
2: checking again
3: still sitting pretty at number two.
2: Yeah. I don't think either of them are moaning too much. Thanks, Paul. That's our expert, Paul Stenhouse, with us this morning. Our personal finance expert is in a couple of minutes at 17 to 11.
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0: a growth fund is not a growth fund. They're not all the same. Yeah. Some are going to be much more aggressive than others. And what you want to do is look at, well, what's the percentage of growth assets in there?
1: Yeah, that's so interesting. That's a really good way of doing it. Thank you very much. Appreciate your time and expertise as always. Ed McKnight from Opie's Partners with us this morning. In a couple of minutes, we are in the garden. Rude has some very useful advice if your place is being overtaken by Nostoc, a.k.a. Gorilla Snot.
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7: You can see all classes in action at this Thursday's Rosny School Open Day. 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
1: Gorilla Snot. It's a hell of a name. It's a hell of a problem too for anyone who's got it in their backyard, because you pour a bit of Roundup on it and it does not go away. Rude Kleinfast is our man in the garden. He's here with us this morning and he's got a few tips on controlling Gorilla Snot at your place. It's called Nostoc, right?
8: It is called Nostoc. Isn't that a lovely word? A lovely name. It reminds me of Trump and Putin getting together.
1: Yes, it does. It sounds like exactly. Some former Soviet agent has put it in the tip of a sharp umbrella. Anyway. Yeah.
8: There's other names for it, though. Yeah, Gorilla Snot. I like that. Or Star Jelly. That's another one. And Witch's Jelly. Butter.
1: Witch's Butter. Yeah. Either way, whatever you call it, it's not nice.
8: Have you ever seen it?
1: I don't know that you have.
8: Got to be unlucky.
1: Yeah.
8: No, you got to be unlucky to have it in your garden. But in Northland, it's quite common as well around here in the south. And it's one of those things that is, if you like a blue-green algae, a cyanobacteria. Mm. And it's slippery. It's dangerous. If you drive your car up when it's going on your driveway, you could have all sorts of troubles there. Yeah, it's nasty stuff.
1: Yeah, right. So what do you do about it?
8: Well, that's the last thing that I said. A good question. Let's know if we hear any success stories from people that listen to the radio. But there are a couple of things that can be done. Like some people talk about benzyl, conium, chloride and things like that. That may be the answer. Some people say, yes, it is. But here you go. What it looks like, let me first describe it, if we got a minute. It's that blue-greenish type stuff at this time of the year, especially when it's wet. It goes up to about 2 or 3 inches high and is slippery as hell. Yeah. When it dries up, it is hard as heck. You know, you have to kick it with your feet to get, but that it doesn't matter. It just keeps on growing. It just keeps on going for a next one. So that is the problem. And people say, as you said before, copper sulfate and sodium hydroxide.

0: hypochlorite, you know, are they effective? Well, some people say yes. Other people say, I don't think so. You know, this stuff occurs in the dry valleys of Antarctica.
1: Oh, are you serious? Wow.
0: Yeah.
1: Which are basically the closest landscape to Mars on Earth, right?
0: Exactly. Yeah. Impressive range of climatological conditions, if you think about it. And so it, you can try what you like. Mm. But if you can stand Antarctica, boy, your garden is under some trouble. And that is basically what this was about. What did we do? A colleague once did some experimental showing that it could be losing more than 70% of its weight in water before cell metabolism was affected. It was that sort of stuff.
1: Yeah.
0: So we actually don't know. Chloroplast, fixed nitrogen, whatever. Yeah. Nasty stuff. Yeah.
1: Yeah.
0: Oh, so this is why I said if there's any people that knows what to do, I'd love to know, because there's a lot of people looking forward to that, especially at this time of the year.
1: Yeah, I suppose it doesn't burn. Not that I'm suggesting you burn things too easily, but because it's so liquid, right? It's not the sort of thing you can just. Yeah. Okay. No. Thanks, Ruud. We'll see what we can find out. See if anyone's got some good suggestions for getting rid of your rock snot. By all means,
0: send
1: us a text. 9292 is the number. Thanks, Ruud. We'll make sure we've got some photos up on the NewsTalkZB website as well, so you can compare it if you think you've got it at your place. NewsTalkZB.co.nz/Jack is the easy way to get everything from our show. We put all the good stuff up there. Al Brown's little sashimi number. If you were looking to do his, what did he call it? A four square forage sashimi. that's up on the website right now. We got our movie picks, our screen time picks as well. After 11 o'clock on NewsTalkZB, our travel correspondent's taking us to the Rocky Mountains. Plus, we're going to have a listen to Jin Wigmore's Beautiful Mess. News is next. It's almost 11. You're with Jack Tame on NewsTalkZB.
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10: It's 11 o'clock. I'm Carly Strong. 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

0: Opiki leaders Matatu ahead of their final regular season game against the Blues in Christchurch this afternoon. Black Ferns hooker Georgia Ponsonby has answered an injury SOS to be named on the bench, coming off a season for Ealing in England's Premiership.
1: It's great to be back in the motherland. Yeah, had an amazing time over in England. But yeah, so stoked to be back with the girls. Matatu is home, so yeah, very excited to be back.
0: Today's match at Napuna Y Sports Hub kicks off at 12:35. I'm Clay Wilson. That's News Talk ZB News and Sport with Sanderson Vitamins from selected independent health stores nationwide. It's 5 minutes past 11. Jack Tame is next.
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6: Ethan Wood, the Met Service forecast for the capital for the rest of our Saturday. It's staying nice and fine, northerlies, and we drop down to 8 degrees overnight tomorrow. Sunday we wake up, we open the curtains, and it's blue sky. It's going to be a mainly fine Sunday. Northerlies will turn southerly tomorrow afternoon. 14 will be our high, 7 the overnight low. And if we step ahead to Monday, finally the kids are back at school after the holidays. The cloud will clear. It will become nice and fine in the morning, southeasterlies, and we should get up to a high on Monday of 11 degrees.
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0: incredible photo of Lionel Messi and Lamine Yamal. And we've been comparing our experiences over the years with that of the two of the best footballers in the world. Jack, a couple of years ago, my partner and I were staying at the campground in Omokoroa. While I was making dinner, I took a photo of my dinner at different stages, and I put these photos on Facebook overnight. There was a comment on the post the next morning from an old school friend who'd moved to France in the 1990s and was still living there. But she said, take a close look. I'm in the background of your photo. Turns out she had come back to New Zealand and was visiting an aunt who happened to live in the same campground and was immediately behind us in the photographs. We had a lovely catch up the next morning. That is pretty cool. Jack, coincidences. My wife is from Canada. I'm from Blenheim. We ended up living in Christchurch, but our house was destroyed in the earthquakes and we ended up buying a new house on Bristol Street. In the meantime, a cousin was researching family on genealogy. And found that old relatives of my wife's, keeping in mind my wife's from Canada, had actually come to New Zealand on the first four ships in Canterbury. My wife followed the family and followed all of the genealogy and discovered through Raitt's records that a direct descendant lived in exactly the same address on Bristol Street that we had just bought in Christchurch, says Lindsay. That is pretty crazy. All of these are crazy. I still reckon nothing comes close to the fact that you had Lionel Messi giving Lamine Yamal a bubble bath 19 years before they met for the first time in the Football World Cup final. But hey, if you've got a good story, by all means, share it. 9292 is the text number if you want to get in touch. Jack at newstalkzb.co.nz. 17 past 11, our travel experts are next.
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0: Just coming up to 20 past 11 on News Talk ZB. Mark Yardley is our travel correspondent, and he is here with us this morning. Kia ora.
8: Good Good morning, Jack.
0: You are riding the rails of the Rocky Mountaineer in Canada for us this morning. That's billed as one of the world's greatest luxuries.

0: aspen. I love that name of a tree. Trembling aspen,
1: yeah.
0: Mountain hemlocks, lodgepole pines, so many different types of trees. And, yeah, it's quite fun just to sort of like play spot that tree. What's its name? Yeah. And then in addition to Central Otago, it does, after a while, feel like you are just rolling through a giant highlights reel of
1: right.
0: Central Otago with a bit of Mackenzie, the Southern Alps, and the West Coast rainforest all rolled into one.
1: Yeah. Oh, sounds amazing. What was the highlight for you?
0: Well, an unexpected sight, I'd have to say, which was a highlight, seeing harbour seals who had swum 55 kilometres upstream on the Fraser River to binge on salmon.
1: Oh.
0: Big swimmers.
1: Yeah.
0: As to the scenery, it is absolutely, no question, the untamed glory of the Rockies.
1: Mm.
0: Once you cross the Continental Divide, you've got lakes as luminous as Lake Pukaki, one after another of these lakes, all fed by glaciers. Then this huge procession of peaks that reach higher and mightier than Aorahi Mount Cook. They're like nature's grand cathedrals, and they've got such very self-explanatory names, Jack, like Temple Mountain and Castle Mountain. So, the scenery in the Rockies is engrossing to the point of feeling oversaturated. You know, you just think, have I seen too much now? My eyes need to rest, but it is quite captivating.
1: So when's the best time to go?
0: Yeah, well, the Rocky Mountaineer rolls from April to October. I would say definitely give summer the flick, July, August. And interestingly, the wildlife is typically very low energy in summer. For spring growth, hungry bears and snow-clad scenery, I would say April is really good. And if you like your autumn colours, October will see you sorted.
1: Oh, nice. Okay, thank you so much, Mike. It does sound incredible. We've had a text through saying, Jack, I did this trip, Vancouver, Kamloops, Banff, Rocky Mountaineer 15 years ago. It is still a magical memory, as Mike describes. Absolutely amazing scenery. So thank you. For all of Mike's tips on riding the rails of the Rocky Mountaineer in Canada, you can go to newstalkzb.co.nz and his article and tips will be up there. Before midday, we're going to listen to Beautiful Mess, the new album from Jin Wigmore. We'll have your book recommendations for the weekend as well. Right now, it's just coming up to 11:30.
2: 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Now, where's Margaret?
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2: 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Well, where's Barry then?
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2: Oh, well, what about Barbara?
3: Just next door at the supermarket.
2: Ah.
3: I tell you what, come back this weekend. 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
2: I guess I could just stay here until then.
3: Sorry, only residents get to do that.
2: Maybe I'll check out the Whitby Lakes Open Day this weekend.
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0: And it has just been released, so we're going to play you a couple of tracks from that. And next up, if you're looking to put your feet up and enjoy a good new read, we've got a couple of recommendations from our book reviewer. Right now it's 25 to 12.
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0: 22 to 12 on Newstalk ZB. Catherine Rains is our book reviewer on Saturday mornings every week at this time. She gives us her recommendations for the weekend, and she's here with us now. G'day, Catherine.
13: Good morning, Jack.
0: Let's begin with It Could Have Been Her, which is a new book by Lisa Jewell.
13: So this is about Jane Trevally, and she's in her mid-50s, and she had a pretty traumatic childhood. And now in her 50s, she's sort of very lonely and doesn't really know where she fits in the world. And she's out walking one day, and she comes across this lost dog, and the girl that was seen with this dog earlier has vanished. And so she goes to the local vet and tracks down this owner, and then when she gets to the house, she realises that she's still missing, but there's something about this house that really haunts her. She knows that she's been there before. But none of the locals really seem to care that this woman is missing, and so Jane enlists the help of her stepson, a man called Dexter, to help and uncover the secrets and what's going on. And so you get this really unsettling atmosphere to the book, and it's got quite a slow burn pace, but it really helps ramp up the tension. And you get these character flaws and not knowing who to trust in the book, and it jumps from sort of one thing to another continuously, which helps to add to that creepy, eerie feeling that you're getting. And it's a really well-told psychological thriller. It's got some dark themes in it, but the twists keep you reading as you just really need to know what's happened to this woman and what's happened to Jane and what the backstory of it all is.
0: Yeah. Okay, that sounds interesting. So that's It Could Have Been Her. It's by Lisa Jewell. Next up, Nothing to My Name by Kang Kang Lee Kovacs.
13: So this is historical fiction, but the author draws on her own family history, and she covers a century, so sort of those brutal chapters of Chinese history, the Chinese Civil War and how society completely changes and the Cultural Revolution and the tensions that arose from that, and then the aftermath of the 1989 Tiananmen Square massacre. And she centred the focus of the story over the three generations of Chinese women. So it begins in 1948 in a fishing village of Shenzhen, Yanzhou, and 12-year-old Azu is observed

0: serving her mother's kind of quiet labor, really. And she combs hair for wealthy clients, and just kind of get absorbed in the story here. But it's as the Civil War and the Communist Revolution are about to happen. And then you follow her daughter, Mimosa, who navigates the Cultural Revolution and what her parents have gone through and what she's going through. And then the granddaughter, Faye, who's raised as a boy by her activist father. And there you get the significant impact of the one-child policy and the direct impact it has on Faye's life as she sort of navigates both her identity and the politics all at once. And it's just this story, it's beautifully written, and it focuses not only on these massive events in history, but the small events in each of their characters' lives. You know, the silences of the family, the small acts of defiance, you know, the weight that family secrets carry, and as these women navigate their way through what's thrown at them by history. It's beautifully written, it's a character-driven story, and it's one of those stories that stick in your mind long after you finish reading it, and just, you know, kind of the thoughts of it. And even though it's historical fiction, obviously those chapters of Chinese history occur, and it's a really, really fascinating
1: Oh,
0: story.
1: superb. Okay, so that's Nothing to My Name by Kang Kang Lee Kovacs, Catherine's first pick for us. It Could Have Been Her by Lisa Jewell, and both of those books will, of course, be at newstalkzb.co.nz. All right, she's been in the studio already this morning. It was a lot of fun, as always. But now we're going to have a bit of a listen to Jin Wigmore's brand new album. The album is called Beautiful Mess. It's her first in 8 years, and we'll pick out a good track to play with you in a couple of minutes.
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6: Tell you what, we have had an extraordinary collection of serendipitous and coincidental stories this morning. I'm not even sure if I can properly define the difference between a coincidence and serendipity. Anyway, it all came from this incredible photo of Lionel Messi, the global football superstar, holding a baby in his arms and actually giving the baby a bubble bath 19 years ago as part of a campaign for UNICEF. Well, as it turns out, of course, the baby whom he was giving that bubble bath 19 years ago is now himself a global football superstar, Lamine Yamal, and the two of them are going to be facing off in the Football World Cup final on Monday morning. I reckon for all of our various coincidence and serendipity stories, though, we haven't quite match that one. We've come close. We've found long lost family members together this morning. We have encountered long lost friends from across the world in funny places, but I just don't know that there is anything that can quite match the 1 in 3 quadrillion chance, which we reckon are the odds for those two meeting 19 years ago, being photographed in that circumstance, and then facing off for the first time in a football game together on none other than the world's biggest stage, the Football World Cup final. Before that, of course, we've got the All Blacks. They'll be facing off at 7 this evening. Eden Park, Elliot Smith has the call on News Talk ZB. Jason Pine just down the road at the Kingslander with Weekend Sport right after the midday news for you. A thanks, as always, for all of your feedback and stories this morning, and to my wonderful producer, Heidi, for doing all the buttons and dials and pulling everything together with us for us this morning. We're going to leave you with Jen Wigmore. Her brand new album is Beautiful Mess, and this song is Tip of My Tongue.

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